0: 888-665-0696 today. That's 888-665-0696. 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

0: very well change their outlook and their trajectory. 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
12: Where will the Greek Freak wind up? The excitement for Team USA in the World Cup. Just a few headlines making the rounds on this Saturday, with plenty still happening across the board as we recover from the NBA Finals and now look ahead to an extremely busy offseason. This is prime time here on ESPN Radio, the ESPN app, Sirius XM Channel 80, presented by Progressive Insurance. Lance Meadow, Harry Lyles Jr. with you as we take you up till 10 p.m. Eastern. And speaking of headlines, it's only appropriate that we bring in our producer, Nick Carty, to take us through maybe some of the other storylines that are falling under the radar today and what perhaps we may be missing. So, Nick, the floor is yours.
13: Thank you. A bit of a note back here. While you guys were in that last segment, or actually it spanned two segments, we saw the Phillies just absolutely obliterate the Mets in the third inning. They put up an eight spot, but this is the fun part of it, if you will. Kyle Schwarber came to the plate twice, and both times the ball went further than 450 feet off his bat. So it's the first time in, I guess, StatCast era that they have tracking of home runs since 2006 that somebody hit two home runs in the same inning of 450 plus feet of worth of home runs. So, Harry, you worried about the Phillies over there as a Braves fan?
14: I was about to say, that sounds cute for second place, but shout out to Don Mattingly, Evansville, Indiana native, doing a great job as an intern for the Phillies.
12: I'm amazed that they keep track of all of these statistical trends and can find that instantaneously. It's amazing. So the Phillies batted around, to put what Nick is saying in perspective, for those of you trying to follow closely in the car or at home.
14: That is incredible, though. 450 plus.
13: But the first one was 456. The second one was just a foot better, 457.
14: Wow.
13: And at the end of it, the Phillies are up 11-0.
14: That's like impressive consistency, though. Like, that's kudos to the strength training program, honestly, you know?
12: Well, Schwarber's known for his power.
14: Yeah.
12: I mean, that's what his MO is. So I'm not surprised that it's him of all players. But we were talking with Jeff Passett earlier. He said, watch out for the Phillies. And This could be a team that we have seen in previous years that all of a sudden gets its act together in the second half. Not trying to put fear in the eyes of Harry Lyles Jr. and his Braves.
14: I do have plenty of fear, though, because things are going too well. And if you're the Atlanta Braves, when things are going too well, this is usually what happens.
13: Well, speaking of going well, things went well for the Carolina Hurricanes this season as they captured their second Stanley Cup in franchise history. They had their parade today. Wasn't as big as the Knicks parade, 2 million people in New York City, but they had a great turnout down in Raleigh. Tons of people came. They were going crazy. Rob Brindamore, the head coach, took his shirt off again, the most ripped 60-year-old you'll ever see. They even signed one of their defensemen to a 2-year deal. Right on the podium, they signed Nicolas Deslauriers. It's a French name, so I don't know. But he's a defenseman, 2-year deal, inked on the podium at a parade, so that's the first that I've ever seen. It's a great day for parades in sports this week, Lance.
12: Well, it's also...

0: changing jerseys could do for a franchise. Is the Greek Freak going to be the latest player to take his talents to South Beach? Oh, yeah. We are heating things up here on Primetime, ESPN Radio, and the ESPN app.
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8: I'm Ed Bankin. The third round of the U.S. Open is complete on Long Island, and Wyndham Clark remains atop the leaderboard. He had a six-stroke lead yesterday. He has a six-stroke lead today over four golfers. He is at 7-under. He's finished it even on the day. Four of the golfers are seven back in the lead. Now to baseball, a couple of games going on, and it is batting practice for the Phillies against the Mets. They lead 11-1 in the middle of the fifth. Guardians with a 6-1 lead in Houston against the Astros. Earlier, the Braves get a walk-off. They top the Brewers by a score of 4-3. Manny Machado homers in the 10th inning to lead the Padres over the Rangers 6-4. The Marlins have now won 7 of 10. They top the Giants 6-3. Nationals over the Rays 4-3. Reds blow up the Yankees 10-2. At the World Cup at the half in Kansas City, Ecuador and Caraco are scoreless. Earlier, the Netherlands beat Sweden 5-1, and Germany topped Ivory Coast 2-1. In the WNBA today, the Dream beat the Fever 113-96 on a day when Angel Reese made history.
9: Gray all the way in. Can't finish Reese. A 1,000 career rebound. The fastest in WNBA history to reach that plateau.
8: That call from ABC. Also, Caitlin Clark at 26 in the loss of the half. The Sky lead the Wings 43-38. College Baseball World Series Game 1 goes to Oklahoma 9-3 over North Carolina. In NBA news, according to ESPN's Sham Sharania, free agent guard Connor Gillespie is returning to Phoenix. He goes back to the Suns on a four-year deal. Deal is reportedly worth $48 million.
10: Hey, it's Michelle Smallman, and coming up Monday, now that the 25-26 NBA season is officially over, it's time to look ahead to the NBA offseason and which team has a chance to improve themselves the most. It's on Sportsman, like 6 a.m. Eastern, right here on ESPN Radio, ESPN2, and ESPNU.

0: It's another busy weekend around the world of sports. And this is Prime Time. 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
1: Will we get a trade in Prime Time? That is the question, as there's a lot of speculation that Giannis perhaps could be on the move before we turn the page to Sunday, June 21st. The draft only a few days away, and the Bucks at least had set an internal deadline that they'd like to have some closure on that front before they perhaps look in a different direction with a draft pick or two. This is Prime Time here on ESPN Radio, the ESPN app, Sirius XM Channel 80. 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We were talking about Tim Reynolds and his tweet, which he sent out earlier today. Tim Reynolds covers the Miami Heat for the Associated Press, also is a national

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7: Brunson leaning in, gives the Knicks the lead back on a 15-footer. 45 points for Jalen Brunson.
8: 2026 NBA Finals MVP is the captain, Jalen Brunson.
9: It hasn't sunk in. I'm just thankful that this opportunity presented itself and we were able to get it done.
10: This is Mr. New York. He is the new Derek Jeter of this generation.
11: I envisioned at some point I knew I was going to win.
12: Jalen Brunson is him when it comes to New York basketball.
13: So see, now we're going above our quota in terms of how many times this song has been played here on primetime on ESPN Radio, the ESPN app, Sirius XM, Channel 80. I brought it up to our production team, Harry. This song is synonymous with 94 and 99. That was when the Knicks lost two finals. I don't know if you could get away with tapping back into the archives, as it is Lance Meadow and Harry Lyles Jr. here with you, taking you up till 10 p.m. Eastern. So I would say the jury is still out whether or not Knick fans can still embrace that song.
14: I think in their defense, what you're doing now is you're putting those good vibes on it. You're giving it a fresh flavor, you know, because as you know, when I hear that, I go back to 1999. That was one of the first NBA finals I remember. But again, this is a new day, Lance. The Knicks are NBA champions again. And I don't necessarily endorse all of this.
13: Well, I don't know. Based on how you're setting up our production team, Harry, I don't know. I'm a bit skeptical here.
14: I like to put on a good show, you know? But I got to give them their due, man. They did the damn thing.
13: They did. And they pulled off a heck of a run, though I think context is important. And this is not me taking anything away from the Knicks, because they can't control what happens in other series. But Harry, I'm going to repeat what I said earlier in the playoff run, and you could chuckle in the background all you want, as well as our producers, especially Nick Carty, who's a Knicks fan. But never in NBA history have we seen a third seed avoid both the 1 and 2 seeds in their respective conference. So the fact that never happened since we went to a best of 7 series in 2003, and I would say that goes even beyond. Mm-hmm. They can't control what the Celtics and the Pistons did. But the fact that that was the first time in NBA history, that does say something about the pathway to get to the NBA Finals, even in the wake of them winning. I'm an elephant. I'm going to remember this when we have this conversation 10 years from now, okay? See, because a lot of people say, oh, nobody's going to remember the path they took. Oh, don't be so sure that everybody's going to forget.
14: And you know what? That level of pettiness is what makes sports so great and so fun. And this platform, this medium specifically, right? Though I am a big proponent of, you can only play the games on your schedule. Sure. And the cards are going to fall as they may. And Jalen Brunson and the Knicks ran through every single obstacle they saw. And Lance, I guess I should tell our audience, I think one of the reasons that I am just sort of like, you know what? Yeah, you know what? Knicks, you got this. I have no gripes against anything that you've just accomplished. I was at the State Farm Massacre, Hawks, Knicks, where they were down 50 plus points. That was the best basketball team I saw in person all year. And yeah, I will not be arguing whatever their path looked like to a championship, because they destroyed my team on the way.
15: Can I just hop in? And I'm not going to.

0: Yeah, and I would agree with that. I know a lot of people tapped into that conversation. And I don't say that he's not to take away from anything that he just accomplished, but I do think he's got a lot more basketball in front of him, right? I mean, he's been a Knick for a handful of years. And again, for some of the names that you just mentioned, whether it's Walt Frazier, you know, like, to me, you got to put a little bit more on the resume now.
1: Four seasons, to be exact.
0: Yeah.
1: Let's sim it down just a tad. The Celtics, they are searching for yet another banner. Will they get back on top on primetime?
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12: I'm Ed Engen. The third round of the U.S. Open is complete, and Wyndham Clark continues to set the pace. He has a six-stroke lead over four other golfers. He is at 7-under for the tournament. This after finishing even on the day, four of the golfers are seven back of the lead. To baseball, the seventh in Philadelphia right now. The Phillies lead the Mets 13-1, and Bryce Harper has hit for the cycle in this game. The Guardians are rolling past the Astros 8-1 as they are in the ninth inning, and the Padres and Rockies are tied at one. Earlier, the Reds rolled past the Yankees in the Bronx.
13: 2-1. He swings and blasts this high in the air, deep left field. Caballero's back, and that ball is gone. Well, he does keep with the trend. 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This one...

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9: Making sense of a lot happening in the world of sports. Whether Giannis will leave Milwaukee, Team USA winning back-to-back games in the World Cup, their first two specifically for the first time since 1930, and things heating up on the diamond, including what's going on in Atlanta between the Braves and the Brewers this weekend. Two division leaders, with Atlanta taking the first two games in that series. 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He's Harry Lyles Jr. I'm Lance Meadow. 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
11: 1-2. Swing and a fly ball. Well hit. Out to right field. If it's fair, it is gone. It is gone. Goodbye. Home run. That's a winner for Atlanta. A walk-off for Ozzie Albies. 4-3 is going to be the final. When Albies comes her all the way around, he'll be mobbed at home plate. Wow, wow, wow.
9: ESPN Radio with the call. A 4-3 victory for the Braves in walk-off fashion. Atlanta is 48-27. They are 8 games up on the Phillies, who are hammering the Mets as we speak. The Brewers, after dropping the first two of the series, now falling to 40-45 and 29. But both teams leading their respective divisions. And there's a Braves team

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6: I'm Ed Bankin. It has been an impressive U.S. Open for Wyndham Clark. After 3 rounds, he maintains a comfortable lead atop the leaderboard. The lead is 6 strokes over 4 other golfers. He is at 7 under after finishing even today in round 3. Now to baseball, where the Phillies are beating the Mets 15-3 in the 9th. Bryce Harper is hit for the cycle. Kyle Schwarber has hit 3 home runs on the night. Meanwhile, the Guardians picked up a win against the Astros in Houston.
2: The 1-2. Swung on, and that's hit high in the air to right. This is deep, way back there. Home run, Posada. He's done it again. Second time tonight. What a night going for Travis Posada.
6: The call from WGAM 1100. The Guardians beat the Astros 8-1. They're in first in the AL Central. The Braves get a walk-off of the night. They top the Brewers 4-3. Reds blow up the Yankees 10-2. Manny Machado with a 3-run homer in the 10th. Padres over the Rangers 6-4. At the World Cup earlier, the Netherlands beat Sweden 5-1. Germany topped Ivory Coast by a count of 2-1. And just ending now, Ecuador and Caraco in a scoreless draw. NBA news, according to ESPN, Shams Charania, free agent guard Colin Gillespie is returning to Phoenix with a 4-year, $48 million deal. College Baseball World Series today. Oklahoma beats North Carolina 9-3. They can win the title tomorrow afternoon. WNBA Dream over the Fever 113-96, despite 26 points of the day from Caitlin Clark.
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8: All right, Matt Banking, the third round of the U.S. Open Golf Tournament is in the books, and Wyndham Clark remains comfortably atop the leaderboard. His lead is 6 strokes over 4 of the golfers. He is at 7 under after he finished even on the day. To baseball on a big night in Philadelphia for a pair of Phillies. Kyle Schwarber hit 3 home runs, while Bryce Harper hit for the cycle against the Mets.
9: On Harper, here's the pitch.
10: Swung on, line towards left center field. That'll be down for a hit. It's going to go up the alley and all the way to the wall. Turner will score. Schwarber is coming around third. He's going to score. Harper's going to try for third. The throw home is not in time. Harper throws his hands in the air, pumps a fist. He's got a triple, and he's just hit for the cycle.
8: That call from Sports Radio 94 WIP is the Phillies blow out the Mets 15-3. Games in progress. In the fifth, the Rockies lead the Pirates 2-1. Angels over the A's 1-0. Mariners 1-0 over the Red Sox. The Dodgers going for another win. They trail the Orioles 1-0 in the second. And the Twins are on top of the Diamondbacks 2-0 as they play in the first inning in Arizona. At the World Cup, Ecuador and Carrasco played to a scoreless draw. The Netherlands beat Sweden 5-1. Germany over Ivory Coast by a count of 2-1. NBA news, according to ESPN, Shyam Charania, free agent guard Colin Gillespie is returning to the Phoenix Suns. He comes back at a 4-year deal worth $48 million. The College Baseball World Series, Oklahoma beats North Carolina 9-3 in game one of a best of three. They go for the championship tomorrow afternoon on ABC. WNBA tonight, the Wings edge the Sky 93-92.
11: Hey, it's Michelle Smallman, and coming up Monday, how should the Lakers approach their offseason? 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
13: It's a surreal feeling. I don't know how long it's been since that final buzzer went off, but I still don't believe it.
14: I don't even know how to put it into words, and that's my job.
15: It's a storybook ending, and if you ask them, it's just the beginning.
16: Dreams come true. I'm pretty sure every basketball player want to feel like this, and we got it.
17: They had a group effort on this project, man, and everybody deserves A+.
18: Tonight,

0: But that's a whole different conversation. So I think when it comes to this team and the reality and the high of this championship is going to come down for a minute when the business of the NBA takes over. And James Dolan has already said he's not going into the second apron. He's not going over the second apron, I should say. He said, quote, it would be suicidal to do so. So he's drawn a line in the sand saying, you guys can ask whatever you want, but here's how I'm going to run this team, and everybody's going to have to learn to live with that. And, oh, by the way, you know, it's one of those things where you can run it back next year, and you can have some guys who are disgruntled, and they're going to play their hearts off, but if they come up short, guess what happens after next year? Sure. Bye-bye.
1: Yep.
0: Bye-bye, because somebody else is going to break me off. Right. Because I just brought a championship to New York. I mean, like, that's the reality of this business here. Now, fortunately, all these guys by NBA standards are fairly old. I mean, they're starting five. The youngest one is OG Anunoby at 29. Brunson and Bridges are 30. Hart and Towns are 31. So these guys, to your point, they may have a desire to say, hey, I want to finish my career here. No matter what happens, I want to finish my career here. And they may look at it exactly as I said it. I'll take the endorsement money. I'll take all the other money I'm going to get. Don't really need a, quote, big NBA salary to change my financial position. That may be the case because of where they are in their careers. But I guarantee you, any of these guys were 5 years younger, we'd be having a much different conversation.
1: Yeah. And again, I mean, to be clear, just next year. Let's see what happens. Let's see what happens in 26 and 27, and then we move beyond there. But I think the Knicks have an excellent opportunity to repeat whatever in terms of the odds of who's coming, the Knicks are coming out of the East next year. And then we'll go from there, whether it's OKC or whether they take on the Spurs.
0: Hey, from your lips to God's ears. I don't know if I believe that yet, but I'll certainly be waiting for it. All right, up next, should you take a big swing for a big arm? That's next, Game Night on ESPN Radio and the ESPN app.
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4: Texas Tech transfer quarterback Brendan Sorsby plans to enter the NFL supplemental draft. It's like they were...
5: 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Ooh, but mom has just nailed the perfect car seat buckle for the toddler. 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
11: 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Tarik Skubal could be on the move here as we start to approach the trade deadline in Major League Baseball. We are rounding out the month of June. July 31st will ultimately be the day. And we talk about Tarik Skubal, who is a pending free agent. Tigers likely don't have the money to sign him and get him forward, so it looks like he'll be on the move. Jeff Passan, ESPN senior MLB insider, says everybody's interested for trading for Skubal at the deadline.
12: Nobody can't use the best pitcher in the world. That's the thing about the trade deadline, guys. When their position players being moved, the markets for them tend to be a little bit more shallow because you need to have a very specific need and then go out and get that. And, you know, there aren't a whole lot of matches sometimes for position players. Everyone can use a pitcher. Everyone can use the guy who you would pick if you have one game to be pitched in modern baseball. That's Tarik Skubal. So, yeah, of course the Dodgers would love to add him to a rotation that includes Shohei Ohtani and Yoshinobu Yamamoto and Justin Robleski, who's been awesome, but they also have Blake Snell and Tyler Glasnow, presumably back at some point. But other teams, even the Yankees, would love to have Tarik Skubal. They could have Cam Schlittler and Max Fried and Garrett Cole and Carlos Rodon and Will Warren and Clark Schmidt, and they would still pay a hefty sum to go out and get Tarik Skubal because he's the kind of guy who wins you World Series.
11: Not wrong. Certainly not wrong. I worry at this point for a Skubal who came back very quickly from that injury.
13: Yep.
11: What's the long-term effects of that? What does that look like? Don't really know at this point in time. Buster Olney on the Baseball Tonight podcast talked about the teams that could be leading the charge to get Skubal.
14: Unless the Tigers go on a real heater real quick, they probably will trade him and should trade him because if they want to get him back, just be the highest bidder in free agency. I mean, that's what it's going to take. I think that's what it all.

0: series, not only in the postseason, but in the regular season as well. I mean, Brunson missed, I think, a couple of weeks with a hamstring strain or something in his lower body. But regardless, the point is that, like, you can't expect to get that same level of injury fortune for a second straight year. And that's part of what, to me, makes it look like, you know, there is plenty of time to decide what this is all going to be before we have to make any definitive conclusions of what the Mavericks, you know, where their biggest mistake was. But compounding, right, they're both bad mistakes right. at this point. Neither one of them looks good. There's not a world where you're saying, okay, you can give up one over the other, but you gave them both up. And that's part of the problem for Dallas, and that continues to be what's going to plague this organization going forward until they get this thing right. All right, up next, is he worth the risk and the headache? That's next, Game Night on ESPN Radio and the ESPN app.
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9: I think they made a sensible decision here, and it's certainly not what his team or Texas Tech wanted, but you do have to secure your future, and given the uncertainty around how many games he would actually play, they decided he's got to move forward.
10: There was no way that Brandon Sorsby was going to be playing a down for Texas Tech. You bet on the game you play. Not going to happen.
11: 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Mark Zeno, Donald Ware, 888. Say ESPN, 888-729-3776. Brandon Sorsby sort of alleviated a headache for a whole lot of individuals across the board here by choosing to go to the supplemental draft instead of trying to stay at Texas Tech, because Lord knows the blowback was heavy and swift and it was not going to go away anytime soon. Furthermore, when it came to the legal process of this whole thing, D., it was going to probably play out over multiple different weeks, and who knows how many games, as you heard in the clip, who knows how many games he would have been available for and able to play at that point in time. But still, the question for Sorsby going forward is, what does the rest of his football career look like in the NFL? There haven't been many supplemental draft picks that have really worked out for a variety of different reasons. It's not because there were supplemental picks, and it's just because, guess what, you know, if you're not drafted at the top of the draft, that means that your talent is not where it needs to be. And guys go to the supplemental draft because they're scouted well and they sort of profile well, but for one reason or another, they had to take an alternate route. So we're not sure if anybody's going to take them in the supplemental draft. The NFL doesn't have to grant them a supplemental draft. None of these things have to happen yet. But the reality is that this is a quarterback-starved league. It will continue to be. It always will be. And teams are always looking for a franchise quarterback. Here's Mike Tannenbaum, ESPN NFL front office insider on Sportsmanlike, saying that NFL teams can explain away almost anything for a QB.
12: There's a lot of people in the league that I've talked to that say, like, the one line you can't cross is gambling on your own team. Mm-hmm. That's a death penalty. And there's the other segment that's like, well, wait a second. This is a young man who never been on a game he played in. No evidence that he ever tried to throw a game, grew up with a phone and had all this information thrown at him from sports betting. And if he's hanging out with a bunch of buddies who could do this all legally, clearly he broke a rule. He should be held accountable, but he may be a franchise quarterback. There is a mindset in the NFL that if Hannibal Lecter ran a 4.3, somebody would say, oh, that's just an eating disorder.
11: Okay. Yeah, sure. And look, I don't disagree with this premise, okay? Yeah. There's two things. One, teams are, as he alluded to, are willing to explain away anything. Two, if you play well and you win, it's the panacea for everything. All is forgiven, and no one really cares. That's just the sort of Teflon nature of the NFL. I mean, look, Henry Ruggs tried to get out of prison. He was denied parole, but had he been granted parole, guess what? Somebody would have signed him. Somebody would have brought him back to the league just because the reality is that

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5: I'm Ed Benke. There's one more round to go at the U.S. Open. After three rounds, it is Wyndham Clark. Comfortably atop the leaderboard, he has a six-stroke lead over four of the golfers. He is at 7-under for the tournament. He went even on the day. Four of the golfers are seven back of the lead. Now to baseball, where the Dodgers are going for their fifth win in a row, but they trail the Orioles at home in the sixth, 3-0. Twins going up the Diamondbacks, 7-0. Angels lead the A's, 2-0. Mariners trail the Red Sox, 2-1. Seattle trying to hold on to first in the AL West. And the Rockies lead the Pirates by a count of 2-1. Earlier, the Phillies beat the Mets 15-3. Bryce Harper hit for the cycle, while Kyle Schwarber added three home runs. At the World Cup, Ecuador and Carrasco played to a scoreless draw. The Netherlands beat Sweden 5-1. Germany over Ivory Coast 2-1. Meanwhile, the top spot in Group D clinched. Tommy Smith of SiriusXM was on ESPN Radio talking about Team USA and who they might play first in the knockout round.
6: If you listen to all the experts, and of course all those experts always know, it looks like they're going to get Bosnia and Herzegovina, which would be a good draw for the U.S. It would be a very good draw. And if they get over them, then they could get Belgium. Now that might be a different kettle of fish, because Belgium have gone through a golden age of players.
5: The U.S. has one more Group D game on Thursday before the knockout round. NBA news. According to ESPN, Shams Charania, free agent guard Colin Gillespie is returning to Phoenix on a four-year deal worth $48 million. College Baseball World Series, Oklahoma beat North Carolina 9-3. WNBA tonight, the Wings edge the sky 93-92.
7: Hey, it's Michelle Smallman, and coming up Monday, now that the 25-26 NBA season is officially over, it's time to look ahead to the NBA offseason and which team has a chance to improve themselves the most. 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

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Little Miley Cyrus. You know, it's a catchy tune. It'll always be a catchy tune. Yeah, can't get mad at it. So the United States defeats Australia 2-0. And because of Turkey's loss, Turkey, or the Canadian way to say it, Turkey.

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0: in, okay, it's a favorable draw, and that's a good thing for the United States. So we'll see how the rest of this plays out. 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

0: Game Night here on ESPN Radio, the ESPN app, Sirius XM, Channel 80. I'm Mark Zeno. He's Donald Ware. 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The Dallas Cowboys continue to be in search of a championship, now going on a 30 years, right? Yep. We're over 30 years, right? 95 was the last one, so yep. We're at 31 years. Hey, look, if the Knicks can win one in 53, the Cowboys can win one in 31. So anything is possible when it comes to 2026. But still a long road to go for the Cowboys. And one of the things that made the Knicks successful was the idea that James Dolan was out of the way for a while. Away from the Knicks, he was busy building the sphere in Las Vegas, and his attention and focus was there, and Leon Rose built a roster, and it led to a championship. Michelle Smallman on Unsportsmanlike said Jerry Jones needs to channel his inner James Dolan.
1: I don't believe in Jerry Jones. Jerry loves the spectacle, but I could say all of that about one James Dolan. He had been the reason why a lot of people thought the Knicks could never get it done. So if James Dolan can step back enough to let Leon Rose and Worldwide West and subsequently Mike Brown, who they hired to be the head coach, make the basketball decisions, maybe Jerry Jones can take a page out of Dolan's book.
0: Look, to a certain extent, I agree, but I don't agree. At the the end of the day, Jerry Jones has never had to make a tackle. He's never had to throw a pass. He's never had to call a play. He's never had to do any of those things. Is he in the way? Sure. Is he a nuisance? Absolutely. Is he a billionaire owner who gets to do whatever the hell he wants? 100%. But I still, you know, when they snap the ball in September, like, how much does that really matter? I don't know. James Dolan was around all year long, and the Knicks figured out a way to win it. So, you know, if Jerry Jones needs to get out of the way, he needs to get out of the way as the GM in the roster building department and put a better team on the field. If he needs to get out of the way, that's the area he needs to do it. It's not just stepping out of the way this year all of a sudden and everything's

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7: I'm Ed Benkin, three rounds down and one to go for the U.S. Open in Long Island. And right now it's Wyndham Clark's tournament to lose. He is atop the leaderboard with a six-stroke lead over four other golfers. He came into round three at 7-under. He left round three at 7-under after finishing even on the day. Four other golfers are seven back of the lead. Now to baseball, where earlier tonight the Phillies clobbered the Mets 15-3. Kyle Schwarber had three home runs, and Bryce Harper hit for the cycle. Harper was asked the last time he accomplished that feat.
8: College, yeah. Super regionals, 7-for-7, four homers in a cycle. So, yeah, pretty cool.
7: Meanwhile, there are games going on in the majors. The Mariners ended the night with a half game lead in the AL West over the A's. It appears it'll stay that way. In the eighth inning, the Red Sox lead the Mariners 5-1. In the seventh, it's the Angels on top of the A's 7-0. The Dodgers are going for their fifth win in a row, but they'll need a ninth-inning rally. They trail the ninth against Baltimore 3-0. And Minnesota's blowing out Arizona 16-2. The Twins with 20 hits on the night as they continue to play in the seventh inning. At the World Cup, a game going on now in Mexico. Japan leading Tunisia in the first half 1-0. Ecuador and Carrasco played to a scoreless draw. The Netherlands beat Sweden 5-1. Germany over the Ivory Coast by a count of 2-1. NBA news, according to ESPN, Shams Charania. Free agent guard Colin Gillespie is coming back to the Phoenix Suns with a new four-year deal worth $48 million. College baseball World Series today. Oklahoma beat North Carolina 9-3. They lead the best-of-three series 1-0.
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Update from the provinces here in the World Cup. Japan with a 2-0 lead over Tunisia.

0: Eat it. 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Get the rest of these guys. 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
1: Well, that's cards for the horse here. Let's see how the rest of the offseason plays out for them as we don't get to the draft, for another week or so. But it'll be interesting to see how it all shakes out. All right, coming up next, what's it like to be treated like a king? We'll answer that question. 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
6: Which teams are making moves and which teams need to just flat out move? 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
7: My name is Ruth Roosie. 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
15: On Harper, here's the pitch. Swung on, line towards left center field. That'll be down for a hit. It's going to go up the alley and all the way to the wall. Turner will score. Schwarber is coming around third. He's going to score. Harper's going to try for third. The throw home is not in time. Harper throws his hands in the air, pumps a fist. He's got a triple, and he's just hit for the cycle.
16: There's some emotion from Bryce Harper we haven't seen in a while.
15: The first Philly to hit for the cycle in 2023.
1: That's what it sounded like on Sports Radio 94 WIP in Philly. It's Game Night on ESPN Radio, the ESPN app, Sirius XM, Channel 80. Bryce Harper, again, hitting for the cycle. When was the last time Bryce Harper hit for the cycle? He'll tell you right here.
17: College. Super Regionals. 7 for 7. 4 homers in a cycle. So, yeah, pretty cool.
1: That's a good day. You have a single, a double, a triple, and four home runs. Seems like a good day.
0: And then on top of that, to the most, the hardest thing to get is the triple. You get the triple on the last hit, right? That's the icing on the cake for Bryce Harper.
1: Another guy who hit a ton during his playing career, Phillies manager Don Mattingly, on if he ever hit for the cycle during his playing days.
3: Never. Kidding me? Probably should have looked it up. You know, 13 stolen bases in my life, so the triples didn't come very often. I turned a lot of triples into doubles.
1: Yeah. Here, Mattingly said, I turned a lot of triples into doubles. It's supposed to be the other way around, but you get the point. We were talking earlier, and I asked you, because there's about the same number of them in MLB history, the number of times a player has hit for a cycle and the number of no-hitters. Would you rather throw a no-hitter or hit it for their cycle? I pick the cycle. I think it's cooler. Chicks take the long ball. Triples are fun, and it's a lot more exciting, and it doesn't take as long.
0: Yeah. No, again, I guess I'm, you know, again, pitchers aren't going as long, and it seems nowadays, at least, a little bit harder to throw the no-hitter. I mean, what did Nolan Ryan throw? How many of those did he throw?
1: Seven. Right?
0: As great as he was. Seven?
1: Yeah,
0: he threw seven. I mean, the guy, you know, so, but again, you're talking about a back-in-the-day pitcher. Mm-hmm. So, I don't know.
1: Well, let's get the view from another former MLB player. Doug Glanville, ESPN MLB analyst, joins us. Doug, we were debating, and you're a former MLB player. I know you weren't a pitcher, but considering in Major League Baseball history, there's about the same number of times a player's hit for a cycle and the same number of no-hitters. What would you rather do, hit for a cycle or throw a no-hitter?
17: I pitched back in a heartbeat at University of Pennsylvania for like an inning or two. So, that's a great question. I know I'm so biased as a hitter because I never hit for the cycle other than a spring training game. And I think it's certainly cool. But I have to say, like, the no-hitter is probably more impressive just in terms of it in isolation because, you know, you're pitching, you're throwing nine innings, I guess, now is all these collective no-hitters. Cycle is a little bit of a happenstance thing, you know. The skill factor is not quite the same as somebody dealing for nine innings, so... I'll go with a no-hitter.
1: I still took the cycle. Chicks take the long ball. Triples are cool, and it seems like a lot more fun. No-hitters
0: you're talking about a former hitter. That's what I'm saying. This is what I'm saying.
17: Working with John Shambi, for example, he doesn't even like the cycle because he's like, if you get to your fourth at bat and you only need a single for a cycle, wouldn't you rather hit a home run? You know, it's like, isn't that better? So I do understand, like, it's just there's a randomness to cycles, right? It's just like, I've had four hits in a game before, and it just happened to not be in that sequence. So, I mean, I think it's a cool thing. It's phenomenal, and it's rare. But to be able to pitch and like, nobody get a hit off you in a big league game, that's something else.
1: Yeah. Doug, when you look at the Phillies in the offense, Schwarber hit three home runs today. After the bad start they had, Don Mattingly takes over. It feels like they've righted the ship here. Now, I don't know if they'll catch Atlanta, but it certainly feels like this is a team that is on track for the postseason again.
17: I would say so. The thing about the Phillies is that, you know, they haven't really gotten that consistent stride. You know, you've seen they're racking up W's, they're winning different ways, but still when you look at some of the numbers or they're still getting kind of on average outscored. They're still, you know, they're still not in terms of when you look at the rankings around their offense or even their pitching, which is kind of middle of the pack. They haven't really gotten to that point where they're the elite team they certainly could be on paper. And that's a positive for them because they can continue to build on what they've been able to do over the last, you know, month and a half or so. And get back to that elite level. So that's the upside. There's always that question mark about, like, okay, is Turner get going? Is Mariel Muto get going offensively? You know, all these things that sometimes just happen over the course of a career. You could have a great player that just has a rough year, and they need all those guys to be on all cylinders, you know, because there's just a lot of good teams in the National League.
0: Doug, the possibility of Tarik Skubal getting traded from Detroit. What do you think the best destination for him is?
17: Well, I mean, Skubal is clearly going to just try to walk in.

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0: he's my son.
1: Oh.
0: So, what does Josh do to be the best basketball player he can be?
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0: So when the new season begins, Josh isn't burned out on basketball. He's eager to play. And you can see the difference in his game.
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10: 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Giannis watching full swing, moving day at the U.S. Open, and familiar foes go at it in the W. We take you right to the diamond, though. Mets-Phillies, Christopher Sanchez on the mound for Philly. Strong night from him. But this one was all about the bats, and take your pick in the first.
8: 2-0, and Harper swings, hits a high fly ball deep right field. Back at the wall is Wagaman looking up, and it is gone. And Harper with a towering solo shot to straightaway right field. It's his 16th of the year, and the Phillies lead 1-0.
10: 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Then in the third, Kyle Schwarber gets going.
11: The pitch.
8: Swung on, hit deep, and it's on its way to the second deck. Kyle Schwarber way up into the second deck. How do you do it, partner? I mean, are you kidding me? That's number 26 on the season. It's 4-0 Phillies.
10: Schwarber went yard again minutes later, and it's an 8-run third for Philadelphia. We moved to the fifth. Harper saw Schwarber's two home runs and said, I'll raise you.
11: On Harper, here's the pitch. Swung on, line towards left center field. That'll be down for a hit. It's going to go up the alley and all the way to the wall. Turner will score. Schwarber is coming around third. He's going to score. Harper's going to try for third. The throw home is not in time. Harper throws his hands in the air, pumps a fist. He's got a triple, and he's just hit for the cycle.
12: There's some emotion from Bryce Harper we haven't seen in a while.
8: The first Philly to hit for the cycle in 2023.
10: And only the sixth player in baseball in the last 50 years to hit for the cycle in the fifth inning or earlier. And guess what? Schwarber wasn't done yet either. In the seventh, Philly's up 13-3.
11: 1-1, the pitch. Swung on, hit high in the air, deep right field. If it's fair, it is gone. It is gone! Right down the line, Kyle Schwarber, number three on the night. 28 on the year for the major league leader. He's driven in six runs this evening, and the Phillies now lead it 15-3.
12: Mercy.
10: Schwarber's fifth career three-home run game tied for the fourth most in MLB history. And with that, Philly mauls the Mets 15-3. Most runs they've scored this season. Bryce Harper, have a night. The cycle, first of his career. Kyle Schwarber, have a night. Three home runs, 28 this season, pads his lead in the majors. Sanchez, have a night. Tossed six innings, a one-run ball. Harper, after the game on the last...

0: the career Grand Slam. Clark has been here before, though, 2023 to be exact. How exactly is this one different?
1: Yeah, I would say I'm definitely a lot more confident and believe I can do it. I'd say in 23, there was still doubts, or not necessarily doubts, but like I hadn't done it. And so there was a lot of unknown. And now that I have done it, I know I can do it and I can do it again. And so I'll definitely lean on that experience and other experiences from when I've won that, hey, I can break through and do this again.
0: Clark and Scheffler, the final pair on Sunday. They'll tee it up at 2:30 Eastern time. Only two players in U.S. Open history have overcome a six-shot 54-hole deficit to win. Arnold Palmer and Johnny Miller. SportsCenter All Night, ESPN Radio in the W. These two have done this before. Fever Dream on ABC meeting for the third time this season. They've split the first two games. It's the eighth matchup between Caitlin Clark and Angel Reese in the WNBA. Dream got the dub on Thursday, and it was Reese making some history early.
2: Ray all the way in. Can't finish Reese for 1,000 career rebound. The fastest in WNBA history to reach that plateau.
0: So a big game from her. Clark did her best to keep pace.
2: Mitchell can't hit. Boston battling, winning. Looking for Clark, finds her on the cut, and Clark will lay it in. Beautiful pass from Aaliyah Boston, and Clark now has 23.
0: It wouldn't be enough, though. The Dream roll in this one, 113-96. It's the Dream's most points in a game in franchise history. That's now 100 points in three straight games, tied for the longest streak in WNBA history. Angel Reese, 18 points. 8 rebounds. Caitlin Clark, 26 points, 7 assists. Clark, after the game, on the Fever, blowing a second half lead.
3: Yeah, I mean, I think just got to take care of the ball better, and that's just with me. So just focusing on that. And then, you know, what we did well in the first half was playing transition spray, find open people. And then really hard to do that when all we do is foul and they score. Like, we didn't play in transition at all in the second half because of that.
0: And up next, Burroughs, Bengals, and more from the ballpark. SportsCenter All Night continues. It's ESPN Radio.
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0: What's up? 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XOXOXO. 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JK. Hit me back. You getting these texts? Question mark. We should hang later. I miss you. Holla at ya, boy. Holla back. Holla back. Holla back. Are you at home? Where are you? What are you doing? OMG. You are making me mad. Are you with your ex? You better text me back. I'm waiting outside your house.
1: Relentless, aggressive texting is like sending an angry robot to deliver your message. 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

0: 4. The Padres are now 3-1 in extra inning games this season. The Rangers, 2-6 in their last 8 games overall. They have been outscored 58-30 in that span. Angels Athletics. Athletics have owned the Angels as of late, won 5 straight in the series. Angels just trying to collect some dubs.
1: Here's the next pitch. This is hit high in the air. This ball's well hit, and this ball is out of here. That is a home run for Guzman. So he has connected again in this series. Tail the tape, 376. That's his second home run, and they've both come in this series, and the Angels add on. It's now 7-0.
0: Angels Radio, AM 830. The Angels win it here 7-0. The Angels shut out their opponent for the 7th time this season, tied with the Red Sox for 3rd most such games in the American League behind the Yankees and the Rangers. They each have 8. And the Angels snap a streak of 5 straight losses versus the Athletics. We're not done in the W. More when SportsCenter All Night continues. 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
0: Number five.
3: Chris, we begin with baseball, where a pair of home runs for Travis Pizzano led the Guardians to a win over the Astros and sole possession of first place in the AL Central. The call from WTAM 1100.
4: The 1-2. Swung on, and that's hit high in the air to right. This is deep. Way back there. Home run, Pizzano. He's done it again. Second time tonight. What a night going for Travis Pizzano.
0: Number four.
3: In Texas, the Rangers and Padres went to extra innings before a 10th inning blast by Manny Machado led San Diego to a victory, as heard on 97.3 The Fan.
4: Manny swings, hits it in the air, deep to left center field. Freeman's going back. He turns to watch. This one, gonna go! Manny Machado, a three-run go-ahead homer in the 10th. And the Padres are back ahead. It's 6-3.
0: Number three.
3: In Philadelphia, the Phillies blew out the Mets as Kyle Schwarber blasted three home runs. Here's one from Sports Radio 94 WIP.
5: 1-1, the pitch. Swung on, hit high in the air, deep right field. If it's fair, it is gone. It is gone! Right down the line, Kyle Schwarber, number three on the night. 28 on the year for the major league leader.
0: Number two.
3: In Atlanta, two of the top teams in the National League did battle, and a walk-off in the ninth gave the Braves a win over the Brewers, as heard on ESPN Radio.
6: 1-2. Swing and a fly ball. Well hit. Out to right field. If it's fair, it is gone.
3: Finally back to Philadelphia in Sports Radio 94 WIP, where a Bryce Harper triple gave him his first cycle since his college days.
5: Swung on, line to his left center field. That'll be down for a hit. It's going to go up the alley and all the way to the wall. Turner will score. Schwarber is coming around third. He's going to score. Harper's going to try for third. The throw home is not in time. Harper throws his hands in the air, pumps a fist. He's got a triple, and he's just hit for the cycle.
1: And that was Harper's first cycle of his Major League Baseball career. Tune in for baseball action later tonight as the Phillies host the Mets. 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It has been a season to forget for two of the most successful franchises in league history. Phoenix with just four wins this year. Seattle, just three in the third quarter.
7: Slipping to the hoop, mid position, stopped by Thomas. The ball, talk about a great ball movement.
1: And the Mercury grabbed the win 93-73. It snaps a four-game losing streak for them. Kaylee Cooper, 17 points, 7 rebounds. It's her 12th game this season with 15-plus points. That's tied for the fourth most in the WNBA. And Alyssa Thomas for Phoenix, 8 points, 9 rebounds. She had to exit the game in the second half with an injury. And it just gets worse for the Storm. 10th straight loss, tied for the longest streak in franchise history. Fourth 20-point loss this season. That's the most in the W. They're 3-14, tied for their worst 17-game start to a season in franchise history. That goes back to 2000. Sky Wings, this one was wild. Crazy fourth quarter. Wings trailed by as many as 17 points. They took their first lead of the game with 12 and a half seconds remaining and held on to get the win, 93-92. For the Wings, the 15-point fourth quarter comeback is the third largest in franchise history. They improved to 10-6 this season, fastest they've reached 10 wins since 2015. And Paige Beckers, 19. 19-

0: can break through and do this again.
1: Clark and Scheffler, the final pair on Sunday. They'll tee it up at 2:30 Eastern time. Only two players in U.S. Open history have overcome a six-shot, 54-hole deficit to win. Arnold Palmer and Johnny Miller. SportsCenter All Night, ESPN Radio in the W. These two have done this before. Fever Dream on ABC meeting for the third time this season. They've split the first two games. It's the eighth matchup between Caitlin Clark and Angel Reese in the WNBA. Dream got the dub on Thursday, and it was Reese making some history early.
2: Ray all the way in. Can't finish Reese. Her 1,000th career rebound. The fastest in WNBA history to reach that plateau.
1: So a big game from her. Clark did her best to keep pace.
2: Mitchell can't hit. Boston battling, winning. Looking for Clark. Finds her on the cut, and Clark will lay it in. Beautiful pass from Aaliyah Boston, and Clark now has 23.
1: It wouldn't be enough, though. The Dream roll in this one, 113-96. It's the Dream's most points in a game in franchise history. That's now 100 points in three straight games. Tied for the longest streak in WNBA history. Angel Reese, 18 points, 8 rebounds. Caitlin Clark, 26 points, 7 assists. Clark, after the game, on the Fever, blowing a second-half lead.
3: Yeah, I mean, I think just got to take care of the ball better, and that's just with me. So just focusing on that. And, what we did well in the first half was playing transition spray, find open people, and then really hard to do that when all we do is foul and they score. Like, we didn't play in transition at all in the second half because of that.
1: And up next, Burroughs, Bengals, and more from the ballpark. SportsCenter All Night continues. 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

0: Lozada. He's done it again. Second time tonight. What a night going for Travis Bezzana. It's a three-run blast.
1: And that's his first career multi-home run game, and Cleveland rolls in this one 8-1. Bezzana went 4-for-4. It's his fourth career game with 3+ hits. And the Astros' Yordan Alvarez, 0-for-3, snapped his 25-game streak of reaching base. Pirates Rockies, Paul Skeens on the hill for Pittsburgh. Pirates haven't won a game Skeens started since May 12th against the Rockies. It didn't take long for the scoring to start, though, in the first.
2: 2-1 pitch is hit well to right center field on the run. Mangum dives, can't get it. It's going to roll all the way to the wall. McCarthy's at second. They fall down in the outfield. It's going to be an inside the park home run. Jake McCarthy touches them all. The Pirates get a 432-foot bomb from Spencer Horwitz. The Rockies unleash Jake Usain Bolt McCarthy.
1: 850 KOA, both teams with a leadoff home run here to start the game. Rockies grab one more in the third, and that's all that was needed here. Colorado wins 2-1. For the Rockies, they're 4-2 in their last six games overall. Paul Skeens, 0-5 in his last seven starts. Pittsburgh has lost all seven games. Again, that last win, May 12th against Colorado, and that was in Pittsburgh. Nationals Rays, Tampa with the best home record in baseball this season. They've won five straight against the Nats as well. Nationals trying not to fall out of the NL East race before July. We move to the ninth. Nationals lead 3-2.
3: Now pitch swung on and line to deep left center field. This one way back, and this one is gone. Goodbye. A home run for Dylan Cruz, the deepest part of Tropicana Field to the left of dead center field. Bang, zoom goes Dylan Cruz with a titanic shot. And it's now the Nationals 4, the Rays 2.
1: Nationals Radio Network, a 442-foot home run, longest of his career. Rays plate one in the bottom of the ninth, but it wasn't enough. Nationals win it 4-3. Nationals win snaps the five-game losing streak versus the Rays. For the Rays, the loss snaps a four-game home win streak. Giants, Marlins. Marlins winner of six straight at home, longest streak in baseball. And they were rolling until they dropped Friday night's game in Miami. The Marlins would get this one, though, 6-3. And we're back to Shinnecock Hills when we return. SportsCenter All Night continues. It's ESPN Radio.
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6: 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Minnesota knows that there's going to be noise around this battle. 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
8: We are talking about our world today. 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
9: Hi, I'm Jacqueline.
8: 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How old are you? 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

0: with the bases loaded and two outs. Ground ball, third base side, down the line. That's a fair ball and off the glove of Edmund. Tavares will score. Cows are behind him. They're going to give Mayo the stop sign, and it's a two RBI double. He's Alexander. 3-0 Orioles.
1: WBAL, Baltimore led 3-0 heading into the bottom of the ninth. L.A. added two runs. It wasn't enough, though. The Orioles win this one 3-2. Blue Jays, Cubs. Cubs have been hot in June. Both teams trying to stay in the race within their divisions. Chicago looked like it'd run away with it for a while. And then in the sixth.
2: 1-0 PCA, the pitch.
3: Swung on, hit in the air, deep right field. It's got a chance, gone. Pete Armstrong with a home run to right. Cubs lead 5-0.
1: Cubs Radio Network, 9 home runs in June, tied for his most in any month of his career. But someone forgot to tell the Blue Jays it was not over 2 innings later.
4: The 3-2 pitch to Guerrero. And he rips a line drive base hit into center field. And Springer turns the corner at third, and he will dive in safely at home. The Blue Jays have tied the game 5-5.
1: Sportsnet 590, the fan. Then, same inning, knotted at 5.
4: The 2-1 pitch, and Okamoto gets underneath it, sends it on a solid ride, out to left field, it's into the stands. Kazuma Okamoto launches a 3-run bomb, and the Blue Jays have taken an 8-5 lead at Wrigley.
5: This might be the moment. This might be the Bo Bichette at Texas moment.
1: That one again from Sportsnet 590, the fan, and that would be enough. The Blue Jays win it 8-6. Jays improved to 2-7 this season when trailing by 5-plus runs after the sixth inning. They're the only team in Major League Baseball with multiple wins when trailing by 5-plus after the sixth. Red Sox Mariners, different stories for these two this season. Red Sox all but out of it. Seattle in the driver's seat in the AL West. We look at this one in the top of the fourth.
6: All right, he's due.
7: Here's the 2-0, and it is driven high into center field. Julio Rodriguez on the run, at the track, at the wall! He was due! A homer! Willier goes out of here to straightaway center, and it's 2-1 Red Sox.
1: WEEI 93.7 FM, and the Red Sox would win it 5-1. White Sox, Tigers. Tigers edged Chicago on Friday night to take game one. White Sox hoping to stay in the lead in the AL Central. Tied at 1 in the sixth.
8: Shot, diving attempt by the second baseman, Antonacci, off his glove. Torkelson coming home. Throw from Montgomery, not in time. Gets by the catcher, Romo, and down to second goes Alvin. Line drive, single. Torkelson scores. Tigers take a 2-1 lead in the sixth.
1: 97.1, the ticket. Tigers get the dub here 4-1 and take the series over the AL Central leaders. Tigers now with back-to-back wins over the White Sox after losing 4 straight prior. Padres, Rangers, rough go recently for San Diego, hoping to right the ship today. Rangers in the thick of it in a tightly contested AL West. We skip ahead to the eighth.
9: First pitch swinging, barrel, ground ball right side, into right, and a base hit. Taylor will come in to tie the game. Jackson Merrill's third hit of the day has made it 3-3 here in the eighth.
1: 97.3, the fan. This one needed extras, so we'll move to the top of the 10th.
9: 2-0, here's the pitch. And he swings, hits it in the air, deep to left center field. Freeman's going back, he turns to watch. This one, gonna go! Manny Machado, a 3-run go-ahead homer in the 10th. And the Padres are back ahead. It's 6-3.
1: Sixth go-ahead home run in extra innings for Machado, and the Padres seal it 6-4. The Padres are now 3-1 in extra inning games this season. The Rangers, 2-6 in their last 8 games overall. They have been outscored 58-30 in that span. Angels Athletics. Athletics have owned the Angels as of late, won 5 straight in the series. Angels just trying to collect some dubs.
7: Here's the next pitch. This is hit high in the air. This ball's well hit, and this ball is out of here. That is.

0: is a home run for Guzman. So he has connected again in this series. Tail the tape, 376. That's his second home run, and they've both come in this series, and the Angels add on. It's now 7-0.
1: Angels Radio, AM 830. The Angels win it here 7-0. The Angels shut out their opponent for the seventh time this season, tied with the Red Sox for third most such games in the American League behind the Yankees and the Rangers. They each have eight. And the Angels snap a streak of five straight losses versus the Athletics. We're not done in the W. More when SportsCenter All Night continues. It's ESPN Radio.
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0: 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And we already have our next caller. Welcome. Who's this?
1: Hi, I'm Philip.
0: Hello, Philip. You sound really young.
1: Not really. 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
1: Well, I know the molecular formula for water is H2O. 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Glucose is C6H12O6. 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
7: Chris, we begin with baseball, where a pair of home runs for Travis Pizzano led the Guardians to a win over the Astros and sole possession of first place in the AL Central. The call from WTAM 1100.
8: The 1-2. Swung on, and that's hit high in the air to right. This is deep. Way back there. Home run, Pizzano. He's done it again. Second time tonight. What a night going for Travis Pizzano.
4: Number 4.
7: In Texas, the Rangers and Padres went to extra innings before a 10th inning blast by Manny Machado led San Diego to a victory, as heard on 97.3 The Fan.
8: Manny swings, hits it in the air, deep to left center field. Freeman's going back. He turns to watch. This one, gonna go! Manny Machado, a 3-run go-ahead homer in the 10th. And the Padres are back ahead. It's 6-3.
4: Number 3.
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10: Swung on, hit high in the air, deep right field. If it's fair, it is gone. It is gone. Right down the line. Kyle Schwarber, number 3 on the night. 28 on the year for the Major League leader.
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11: Swing and a fly ball. Well hit. Out to right field. If it's fair, it is gone. It is gone. Goodbye. Home run. That's a winner for Atlanta. A walk-off for Ozzie Albies.
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10: Swung on, line towards left center field. That'll be down for a hit. It's going to go up the alley and all the way to the wall. Turner will score. Schwarber is coming around third. He's going to score. Harper's going to try for third. The throw home is not in time. Harper throws his hands in the air, pumps a fist. He's got a triple, and he's just hit for the cycle.
5: And that was Harper's first cycle of his Major League Baseball career. 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It has been a season to forget for two of the most successful franchises in league history. Phoenix with just 4 wins this year. Seattle, just 3 in the third quarter.
12: Slipping to the hoop, mid position, stopped by Thomas. But talk about a great ball movement. The assist continued.
5: And the Mercury grabbed the win 93-73. It snaps a 4-game losing streak for them. Kaylee Cooper, 17. 17-

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15: 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Giannis watching full swing, moving day at the U.S. Open, and familiar foes go at it in the W. We take you right to the diamond, though. Mets, Phillies, Christopher Sanchez on the mound for Philly. Strong night from him. But this one was all about the bats, and take your pick in the first.
13: 2-0, and Harper swings, hits a high fly ball deep right field. Back at the wall is Wagaman looking up, and it is gone. And Harper, with a towering solo shot to straightaway right field, hits his 16th of the year, and the Phillies lead 1-0.
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13: Swung on, hit deep, and it's on its way to the second deck. Kyle Schwarber way up into the second deck. How do you do it, partner? I mean, are you kidding me? That's number 20.

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7: Oklahoma tops North Carolina 9-3 in Game 1 of the Men's College World Series Final. Sooners now just one win away from a third national championship. Bryce Harper hit for the cycle. Kyle Schwarber hit 3 home runs. And Christopher Sanchez threw 6 innings of one-run ball as the Phillies rolled against the Mets 15-3. And it was moving day at the U.S. Open at Shinnecock Hills. Wyndham Clark shot even to hold serve at -7 and carries a 6-shot lead into Sunday over a group of golfers at -1 that includes world number one, Scottie Scheffler.
8: I mean, Scottie's the best player in the world, and he's going to play probably really good. He always does. But it's nice to have a six-shot lead on him. But really, I'm just going to keep approaching it the same way. I mean, if I go out and you know, execute and go through my process and hit the shots I know I can hit, I like my chances. But yeah, we'll address that when we get to it. I'm not necessarily thinking about my lead or anything. It's more of, hey, if I can get to this number, I like my chances.
7: 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I'm Chris Burnett. Wyndham Clark arrived at moving day at the U.S. Open in the lead at -7 through 36 holes. That was 4 strokes ahead of second place. Clark used a collection of par saves at the turn Saturday to overcome tough course conditions there in Southampton. He finished even, holding at -7.

0: Sox after losing four straight prior. Padres, Rangers, rough go recently for San Diego, hoping to right the ship today. Rangers in the thick of it in a tightly contested AL West. We skip ahead to the eighth.
1: First pitch swinging, barrel, ground ball right side, into right, and a base hit. Taylor will come in to tie the game. Jackson Merrill's third hit of the day has made it 3-3 here in the eighth.
0: 97.3, the fan. This one needed extras, so we'll move to the top of the 10th.
1: 2-0, here's the pitch. Manny swings, hits it in the air, deep to left center field. Freeman's going back, he turns to watch. This one, gonna go! Manny Machado, a three-run go-ahead homer in the 10th. And the Padres are back ahead. It's 6-3.
0: Sixth go-ahead home run in extra innings for Machado, and the Padres seal it 6-4. The Padres are now 3-1 in extra inning games this season. The Rangers, 2-6 in their last eight games overall. They have been outscored 58-30 in that span. Angels Athletics. Athletics have owned the Angels as of late, won five straight in the series. Angels just trying to collect some dubs.
2: Here's the next pitch. This is hit high in the air. This ball's well hit, and this ball is out of here. That is a home run for Guzman. So he has connected again in this series. Tail the tape, 376. That's his second home run, and they've both come in this series, and the Angels add on. It's now 7-0.
0: 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The Angels win it here 7-0. The Angels shut out their opponent for the seventh time this season, tied with the Red Sox for third most such games in the American League behind the Yankees and the Rangers. They each have eight. And the Angels snap a streak of five straight losses versus the Athletics. We're not done in the W. More when SportsCenter All Night continues. 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
0: Number 5.
3: Chris, we begin with baseball, where a pair of home runs for Travis Pizzano led the Guardians to a win over the Astros and sole possession of first place in the AL Central. The call from WTAM 1100.
4: The 1-2. Swung on, and that's hit high in the air to right. This is deep, way back there. Home run, Pizzano! He's done it again! Second time tonight. What a night going for Travis Pizzano.
0: Number 4.
3: In Texas, the Rangers and Padres went to extra innings before a 10th inning blast by Manny Machado led San Diego to a victory as heard on 97.3 The Fan.
4: And he swings, hits it in the air, deep to left center field. Freeman's going back. He turns to watch. This one, gonna go! Manny Machado, a 3-run go-ahead homer in the 10th. And the Padres are back ahead. It's 6-3.
0: Number 3.
3: In Philadelphia, the Phillies blew out the Mets as Kyle Schwarber blasted 3 home runs. 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
5: 1-1, the pitch. Swung on, hit high in the air, deep right field. If it's fair, it is gone. It is gone! Right down the line, Kyle Schwarber, number 3 on the night. 28 on the year for the Major League leader.
0: Number 2.
3: In Atlanta, two of the top teams in the National League did battle, and a walk-off in the ninth gave the Braves a win over the Brewers, as heard on ESPN Radio.
6: 1-2. Swing and a fly ball. Well hit. Out to right field. If it's fair, it is gone. It is gone. Goodbye. Home run. That's a winner for Atlanta. A walk-off for Ozzie Albies.
0: Number 1.
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5: Swung on, line towards left center field. That'll be down for a hit. It's going to go up the alley and all the way to the wall. Turner will score. Schwarber is coming around third. He's going to score. Harper's going to try for third. The throw home is not in time. Harper throws his hands in the air, pumps a fist. He's got a triple, and he's just hit for the cycle.
1: And that was Harper's first cycle of his Major League Baseball career. 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It has been a season to forget for two of the most successful franchises in league history. Phoenix with just 4 wins this year. Seattle, just 3 in the third quarter. And the Mercury grabbed the win 93-73. It snaps a 4-game losing streak for them. Kaylee Cooper, 17.7 rebounds. It's her 12th game this season with 15-plus points. That's tied for the 4th most in the WNBA. And Alyssa Thomas for Phoenix, 8 points, 9 rebounds. She had to exit the game in the second half with an injury. And it just gets worse for the Storm. 10th straight loss, tied for the longest streak in franchise history. 4th 20-point loss this season. That's the most in the W. They're 3-14, tied for their worst 17-game start to a season in franchise history. That goes back to 2000. Sky Wings, this one was wild. Crazy fourth quarter. Wings trailed by as many as 17 points. They took their first lead of the game with 12 and a half seconds remaining and held on to get the win, 93-92. For the Wings, the 15-point fourth quarter comeback is the third largest in franchise history. They improved to 10-6 this season, fastest they've reached 10 wins since 2015. And Paige Beckers, 19 points, 7 rebounds, 8 assists, and the Sky, second

0: Every day, 70,000 puppies or kittens are born in the U.S. Cute, right? Well, what's not cute is that half of all litters are accidents. And when a kitten has a litter of oopsies and a puppy has a litter of uh-ohs, pretty soon you have thousands and thousands of OMGs. And that leads to millions of pets being killed in shelters each year. 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
1: One shot for the championship. He got it! 4-point lead, 7.5 to go. De'Aaron Fox across midcourt with five. Left wing handoff to Wembanyama with two. Takes a three that he misses too strong. It's happening, Knicks fans. It's happening. It's been 53 years. But for this moment, it was well worth the wait. A playoff run that'll go down in history. And a team that will live forever. Next stop, the Canyon of Heroes. The New York Knicks are NBA champions.
2: There is nothing like the love letter that an organization has an opportunity to write to its fans and to its cities. Quite like winning a championship. Enjoy it, Knicks fan. Enjoy it, Knicks Nation. Signed, sealed, and delivered, your 2026 New York Knicks.
1: This league has seen some impressive playoff runs over the years, but we've never seen anything like the 2026 New York Knicks. They will be forever remembered as the team that proved no lead is too big and no guard is too small.
3: No lead is too big, no guard is too small, no celebration was too big in the West Village in Manhattan on a Saturday night. Tyler Murray, Monica McNutt, 880 ESPN, ESPN New York, ESPN New York app, Knicks Radio Network. Just an unbelievable final call of the New York Knicks winning their first title in 53 years since 1973 by beating the Spurs in San Antonio, Game 5, 94-90, winning the series 4-1, and giving the Knicks their title and giving the NBA the eighth different champion over the last 8 years. Just a remarkable run here by the New York Knicks. 16-3, the three losses by a combined 6 points. They dominated everyone. And of course, you heard it all here on ESPN Radio, on the NBA Finals, on ESPN Radio, presented by Gus.

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0: No. The loudest I've ever been booed. This is so weird that I'm remembering this.
1: Okay.
0: I was in the final with Timberlake for the burp competition at the Nickelodeon Kids' Choice Awards. And I somehow made it to the final.
1: Okay.
0: And I don't know if Timberlake had rigged it because he had his hand on the mic like this. And I'm like, is this? But it was an epic burp. And I'm like, oh. And then when I did my burp, not only was I booed, but I looked at 10,000, 20,000, it was in like an arena, kids. It was hate. There was hate. And I'm like, guys, I'm burping. Like, it's not, no. It was like a bad nightmare. That was the worst.
1: Was it because you're, was it because of the belch or is it a Timberlake thing?
0: Yeah, my belch was just so inferior. It was an amateur. He's a professional, clearly. And I was like, guys, I'm just turning up here promoting a movie. Like, I didn't think I was going to. And I remember going off stage and Kenny G was there. Kenny G was in, and he came out of his dressing room and he goes, you sucked, man. That was terrible. I'm like, not you too, Kenny G.
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0: talked about it, like the level, because I was in New York game three, in New York game four.
1: Right.
0: When you imagine the Knicks winning, and when I imagine it, I imagine it's something that everybody would hate. You know what I'm saying? I imagine like New York fans would love it, but the rest of the country would be like, it's the Knicks. Mm-hmm. Nobody wants, everybody hates the Knicks. You know what I'm saying? Everybody right. would hate the Knicks winning.
1: Yeah.
0: Y'all can celebrate. Y'all obnoxious. Y'all New Yorkers. Y'all yeah. can be loud.
1: Sure. And all of the above are true.
0: All the above. But everybody loves this Knicks team. Like nobody would have thought that the Knicks team would be America's team winning a championship. This is one of the most beloved teams I've ever seen make a championship run.
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3: 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Dolan was asked if he wanted to bring back this entire team. 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

0: I just need to do my job and do it well. And so, you know, and then one game, he got sat down in the fourth quarter. And, you know, it didn't bother me. Came back the next game, had 26 points in a game. So, you know, it's just that whole mentality that you need throughout the roster in order for something like this to happen.
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9: Harper has a huge night for the Phillies.
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0: should the Lakers approach their offseason? We asked one of their biggest fans, Ice Cube, when he joins us at 9:30.
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0: Number five.
3: Chris, we begin with baseball, where a pair of home runs for Travis Pizzano led the Guardians to a win over the Astros and sole possession of first place in the AL Central. The call from WTAM 1100.
4: The 1-2. Swung on, and that's hit high in the air to right. This is deep. Way back there. Home run, Pizzano. He's done it again. Second time tonight. What a night going for Travis Pizzano.
0: Number four.
3: In Texas, the Rangers and Padres went to extra innings before a 10th inning blast by Manny Machado led San Diego to a victory, as heard on 97.3 The Fan.
4: Manny swings, hits it in the air, deep to left center field. Freeman's going back. He turns to watch. This one, gonna go! Manny Machado, a three-run go-ahead homer in the 10th. And the Padres are back ahead. It's 6-3.
0: Number three.
3: In Philadelphia, the Phillies blew out the Mets as Kyle Schwarber blasted three home runs. Here's one from Sports Radio 94 WIP.
5: 1-1, the pitch. Swung on, hit high in the air, deep right field. If it's fair, it is gone. It is gone! Right down the line, Kyle Schwarber, number three on the night. 28 on the year for the Major League leader.
0: Number two.
3: In Atlanta, two of the top teams in the National League did battle, and a walk-off in the ninth gave the Braves a win over the Brewers, as heard on ESPN Radio.
6: 1-2. Swing and a fly ball. Well hit. Out to right field. If it's fair, it is gone.
3: Finally back to Philadelphia in Sports Radio 94 WIP, where a Bryce Harper triple gave him his first cycle since his college days.
5: Swung on, line to his left center field. That'll be down for a hit. It's going to go up the alley and all the way to the wall. Turner will score. Schwarber is coming around third. He's going to score. Harper's going to try for third. The throw home is not in time. Harper throws his hands in the air, pumps a fist. He's got a triple, and he's just hit for the cycle.
1: And that was Harper's first cycle of his Major League Baseball career. 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It has been a season to forget for two of the most successful franchises in league history. Phoenix with just four wins this year. Seattle, just three in the third quarter. And the Mercury grabbed the win 93-73. It snaps a four-game losing streak for them. Kaylee Cooper, 17.7 rebounds. It's her 12th game this season with 15-plus points. That's tied for the fourth most in the WNBA. And Alyssa Thomas for Phoenix, 8 points, 9 rebounds. She had to exit the game in the second half with an injury. And it just gets worse for the Storm. 10th straight loss, tied for the longest streak in franchise history. 4th 20-point loss this season. That's the most in the W. They're 3-14, tied for their worst 17-game start to a season in franchise history. That goes back to 2000. Sky Wings, this one was wild. Crazy fourth quarter. Wings trailed by as many as 17 points. They took their first lead of the game with 12 and a half seconds remaining and held on to get the win, 93-92. For the Wings, the 15-point fourth quarter comeback is the third largest in franchise history. They improved to 10-6 this season, fastest they've reached 10 wins since 2020.

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0: Oklahoma, North Carolina. These two have combined for 25 trips to the Men's College World Series. North Carolina looking for its first title. Oklahoma looking for its third. The SEC has won the last six national titles. OU in the first.
1: And now the stolen base threat moves to second base, and LeChamp's got a 2-0 count. And he gets into one to deep center field. Owen Hull going back. He is at the track, the wall. He leaps. It's gone. Dayton LeChance, take your time. That's a two-run blast, his 17th of the year. And, man, it continues for the Sooners.
0: Tar Heels led briefly after the second, but in the third, this will sound familiar.
1: Vaccaro ready. He went up there, and LeChance golfs one to left field, and this one is also gone. Whoa, into the bleachers. LeChance leaves again.
0: So the game tied in the fourth. Sooners back at the plate.
2: You got zero chance to throw him out there. His 18th stolen base on the year.
1: McGuffey gives up one. That's going to be an RBI after the stolen base pays off. Camden Johnson second hit. Sooners 7, Carolina 3.
0: And Oklahoma runs away with it. 9-3 is your final. Dayton LeChance joined our Chris Budden after the game.
3: Dayton, congratulations. Your first two at-bats, you hit home runs. Your power the last half of the season has been unreal. What were you seeing today?
4: I mean, we knew this guy was good arm, and we had to be aggressive. I mean, we had to score some run early because this guy, you cannot let this guy get in the groove. So, I mean, I was being aggressive at the plate. I had some good pitching.

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8: Chris, we begin with baseball, where a pair of home runs for Travis Pizzano led the Guardians to a win over the Astros and sole possession of first place in the AL Central. The call from WTAM 1100.
9: The 1-2. Swung on, and that's hit high in the air to right. This is deep. Way back there. Home run, Pizzano. He's done it again. Second time tonight. What a night going for Travis Pizzano.
5: Number 4.
8: In Texas, the Rangers and Padres went to extra innings before a 10th inning blast by Manny Machado led San Diego to a victory, as heard on 97.3 The Fan.
9: Manny swings, hits it in the air, deep to left center field. Freeman's going back. He turns to watch. This one, gonna go! Manny Machado, a 3-run go-ahead homer in the 10th. And the Padres are back ahead. It's 6-3.
5: Number 3.
8: In Philadelphia, the Phillies blew out the Mets as Kyle Schwarber blasted 3 home runs. Here's one from Sports Radio 94 WIP.
10: 1-1. The pitch. Swung on, hit high in the air, deep right field. If it's fair, it is gone. It is gone. Right down the line. Kyle Schwarber, number 3 on the night. 28 on the year for the Major League leader.
5: Number 2.
8: In Atlanta, two of the top teams in the National League did battle, and a walk-off in the ninth gave the Braves a win over the Brewers, as heard on ESPN Radio.
10: 1-2.
11: Swing and a fly ball. Well hit. Out to right field. If it's fair, it is gone. And it's gone. Goodbye.
8: finally back to Philadelphia in Sports Radio 94 WIP, where a Bryce Harper triple gave him his first cycle since his college days.
10: Swung on, line to his left center field. That'll be down for a hit. It's going to go up the alley and all the way to the wall. Turner will score. Schwarber is coming around third. He's going to score. Harper's going to try for third. The throw home is not in time. Harper throws his hands in the air, pumps a fist. He's got a triple, and he's just hit for the cycle.
6: And that was Harper's first cycle of his Major League Baseball career. 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It has been a season to forget for two of the most successful franchises in league history. Phoenix with just four wins this year. Seattle, just three in the third quarter.
12: Slipping to the hoop. Mid position.
6: And the Mercury grabbed the win 93-73. It snaps a four-game losing streak for them. Kaylee Cooper, 17.7.

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10: Happy Father's Day. I'm Mark Robbins. What a night for a couple of Phillies. Kyle Schwarber cranking three home runs against the Mets. Fifth time he's hit three or more in a career, or three in a career, in his career. Now, what could possibly top a three-homer night? How about asking Schwarber's teammate, Bryce Harper?
11: Swung on, line towards left center field. That'll be down for a hit. It's going to go up the alley and all the way to the wall. Turner will score. Schwarber is coming around third. He's going to score. Harper's going to try for third. The throw home is not in time. Harper throws his hands in the air, pumps a fist. He's got a triple, and he's just hit for the cycle.
12: There's some emotion from Bryce Harper we haven't seen in a while.
11: The first Philly to hit for the cycle in 2023.
10: Now the call in the front from Sports Radio 94 WIP. Harper and Schwarber leading the Phillies to a 15-3 drubbing of the Mets. What's going to happen tonight between those clubs? Well, you get to find out right here on ESPN Radio. Sunday Night Baseball, the Mets and the Phillies, coverage beginning here at 6:30 p.m. Eastern. Now, in Savannah, they've got the Bananas. In Cleveland, they have Bazzana. Travis Bazzana swinging a hot stick against Houston. Two home runs, five RBI for Travis Bazzana. He leads the Guardians over the Astros 8-1. Hey, don't forget about Men's College World Series in Omaha. Oklahoma knocked off North Carolina 9-3 Saturday in game one of their best-of-three final. 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
1: So, Jacqueline.
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21: Happy Father's Day. I'm Mark Robbins. The final round of the U.S. Open is a Father's Day tradition. And this afternoon, Wyndham Clark tries to win the tournament for the second time. The 2023 champ 7-under with a 6-shot lead over four other golfers, including Scottie Scheffler, who says he's got to concentrate a little harder than normal if he wants to complete the career Grand Slam.
22: Yeah, I think understanding the moment and giving it your best shot, I think, is all part of the process. Yeah, Father's Day, my birthday, you know, I kind of lost a day there. You know, you only get, you know, one day to celebrate. like I said, we want to be in these positions. This is why we practice and play, to have the opportunity to win golf tournaments, and that's what tomorrow is. You know, I have an opportunity to go out there and have a great round and give myself a chance to win the tournament.
21: That is Scottie Scheffler. He and Wyndham Clark tee off at 2:30 Eastern. Major League Baseball Saturday night. Bryce Harper with the hitting for the cycle in just 5 innings against the Mets, and his teammate Kyle Schwarber decided to add to his Major League leading home run total by a lot.
23: Swung on, hit high in the air, deep right field. If it's fair, it is gone. It is gone! Right down the line, Kyle Schwarber, number 3 on the night, 28 on the year.
21: His 5th 3-homer game. The fun on Sports Radio 94 WIP as the Phillies hammer the Mets 15-3. Schwarber and Harper on ESPN Radio tonight. That's right, Sunday Night Baseball, Mets and the Phillies from Philadelphia, 6:30 Eastern is when our coverage is set to begin.
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25: 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I'm Gabe Neitzel. 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
27: 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I want people that want to win.
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0: I want everybody talking about the Bengals. I want everybody talking about what I'm saying in my press conferences. I mean, is he, you know, you go back and watch what I said before 2019 season at LSU. You know, I feel very similarly about this team. You know, I'm so excited to get started and get moving. And I wish we would ramp this right into training camp so we can continue to improve. Because I feel like, you know, there's so much greatness that we're going to be able to achieve this year. I'm just excited to get going.
1: So we started with Mondami, who just really sold what he was selling, right? What he was talking about at the Knicks parade. I don't know if Joe Burrow is really selling what he's actually speaking on here. There is no way, especially based on the way he kind of stumbled after he said it, that he feels about the 2026 Bengals the way he felt about a 2019 historically great team that won a national championship at LSU.
2: You want people to talk about you? Stay on the field. Play 17 games and win. That's it. Win games. That's how you do it in the NFL. They'll talk about you if you win games. Promise. No doubt.
1: Unless you're the Dallas Cowboys, then you just get talked.
2: They'll talk about you anyway. Yeah.
1: Then they'll just talk.
2: But
1: about
2: they're in Cincinnati. We know what
1: yes.
2: it is, right?
1: Yeah.
2: They're the Cincinnati Bengals. They're not going to be talked about like the Dallas Cowboys. They have to win to mm-hmm. get talked about like one of the big teams in the big markets. That's just
1: 100%
2: the way it is.
1: That's that's the one thing that the Bengals haven't been able to do. He has not been able to stay upright, and they have not been able to win on a consistent basis. He's Jordan Renan. I'm Gabe Neitzel here on the Best Week Ever. Coming up next, a World Cup fan gets his first taste of Texas Roadhouse. You'll hear it coming up next in Rapid Fire Water Cooler. This has been so good. It's my as good as Team USA is playing, some of the reactions to people going to different American places has been the best part of the World Cup. It's the Best Week Ever on ESPN Radio.
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10: Morning, boys. So, yeah, we were talking about this a lot before the show and everything. What part of the fun of this World Cup has been watching some of the international fans coming to our country and experiencing some of our restaurants and culture. And I came across one that I wanted you guys to hear. An Aussie fan, got to experience Texas Roadhouse for the first time. 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
11: I don't normally go to fancy restaurants, but, like, I'm in America with my son, so I'm like, let's go to Texas Roadhouse. It's unbelievable. First of all, they give you these peanuts. 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Then they come out and they put this bread on the table, and I'm like, oh, I didn't order the bread. It's like, oh, that's free. And she goes, and if you want more bread, we'll just give you more. And this bread is... it's as nice as bread can possibly be. Like, if you're an Australian, try and picture the most unbelievable bread, like Subway bread. Got this fancy butter. Then they give you the Coke. Of course, it's America, so it's unlimited refill. And then it was all like ribs and steak and chips. There was an onion that had been deep fried, and you dip it in the sauce. You just leave there so happy. And then Australians are all like, yeah, but in America you've got to tip. No, you don't have to tip. You want to tip. These people are the most wonderful people in the world. I don't even know why you Americans are so angry all the time. You guys have Texas Roadhouse in your country. And you should just be walking around wanting to hug everybody.
10: First of all, do they not tip in Australia?
12: We're like the only culture that is into this tipping thing.
10: Is that true?
8: Yeah.
12: I mean, I'll tell you guys, for real,

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8: If you would open your Bibles, please, to Zechariah chapter 4. The night before Christmas, we couldn't sleep, especially me and my brother. We would lie in bed with one thought: how soon can we get up and get into that living room? Usually our parents would make us wait till about 6 in the morning, but we would start putting the pressure on about 4. We would ask them if we could go down and open our socks. It was really a fun night. I have fond memories of that as I think back on it now. I don't know if you could call what happened to Zechariah a fun night, but there was no night like it that he had ever experienced or ever would again. He had gone to bed, and we know from the first verse of chapter 4, he'd gone to sleep. He was in bed, he went to sleep, and Zechariah kept getting waked up by God. And one night he got woke up by God at least 8 times. He had 8 visions. He'd never seen anything like this. The first was that man among the myrtle trees that was explained to him as being God with Israel, Jerusalem, and her land. The second vision was that 4 horns and craftsmen, which was explained to Zechariah as meaning God is going to permit powers to come up against Israel, but he'll crush the powers that do. The third vision was the man with a measuring line, in which God said, I will make Jerusalem my capital city. Jerusalem will be the capital city of the world. Israel will be an honored nation. Palestine will be my holy land. The fourth vision was Joshua is the high priest. By pure elective grace, he will remove all of the sin that Jerusalem and Israel and the land has ever committed. And one day, all of that will be removed by Jesus Christ. What a night. But it's not over yet, because God woke up Zechariah, gave him vision number 5. This vision was a vision of a golden lampstand with 2 olive trees. What the vision teaches is it is God's sovereign grace and power that guarantees you'll accomplish what God wants you to accomplish. It is God's sovereign grace and power that guarantees Israel will be the nation of God, Jerusalem will be the capital of God, and the church will accomplish the will of God. Now, this text is desperately needed today, because you'll not see too many who really believe what verse 6 says. Verse 6 says, not by might nor by power, but by God's Spirit. And there aren't too many that really believe that. Israel doesn't. Israel thinks she's going to succeed because of her political maneuverings and because of her great military prowess. She thinks she'll be able to negotiate some peace settlement with nations and one day be recognized as the nation of God. In fact, her religious system is a religion that features works and laws. She believes it is by her might. It is by her power. She believes that if you follow the traditions, you'll be okay. God says it isn't going to happen that way. It's not going to happen by your power. It's not going to happen by your might. It's going to happen by my Spirit. And frankly, many churches think the same thing. In fact, I just recently got a mailing from a man who

goes to churches to help them form a strategy on how they can become great. He teaches them that by implementing his marketing philosophy, the church can really make its mark. Well, Zechariah gets a vision in the middle of the night that says just the opposite. This vision says God's the one who accomplishes his will. Our success does not lie in our might. Our success does not lie in our marketing abilities or in our power. It lies in a total dependency on the Lord. And that's the vision Zechariah gets in vision number 5. There are 4 simple parts to it. The first part is he receives a vision of a lampstand and 2 olive trees in verses 1-3. As we said, he received 8 visions in one night, and apparently there's a gap of time between the 4th vision in chapter 3 and the 5th vision in chapter 4, because as verse 1 tells us, Zechariah had gone back to sleep. I mean, this has been an intense night. He's tired. He'd already had an exhaustive evening, and yet according to verse 1, the angel woke him up again. He must have said, well, here we go again. And by the way, he was not awake originally for this, but he's woken up to actually see this. So he's not just in some fog having some sleepy time dream. He's awake and alert. He really was woke up by God. Ernst Hengstenberg, an old Jewish scholar of the 1800s, said this really is illustrative of the fact that really God must wake people up if they're going to have spiritual life. Because the fact of the matter is, they're sound asleep when it comes to him. In fact, Paul would say we're dead when it comes to him. And when God wakes us up from that stupor that we're in, one thing you see, if you want to really grow, you're going to have to get real serious about the word. That's what Zechariah did when he is finally wakened up or woke up by the angel. He gets real serious about understanding the scriptures. Now, the angel woke up Zechariah. He said, what do you see? And in verses 2-3, as Zechariah looked at things, he saw a solid gold lampstand. It's got this bowl on top, and it has 7 lamps, and he also saw 2 olive trees that are by the lampstand. Now, according to verse 2, he said, what do you see? Well, I see a lampstand, all of gold with its bowl on top and 7 lamps on it with 7 spouts belonging to each of the lamps which are on top of it. This lampstand, or menorah, had some interesting characteristics. First of all, it was made of solid gold, pure. Secondly, he had this bowl on top. There's no priest there to fill the bowl. The bowl just apparently served as a reservoir bowl in which the oil kind of flowed down into the lamp areas, and it had 7 lamps with 7 spouts on each of the lamp. So you're going from the top down. As near as I can determine, the Hebrew would suggest you have a bowl on top, you have 7 pipes that are feeding into each lamp, supplying it with the oil that is necessary for each of those lamps to burn. And according to verse 3, 2 olive trees are standing beside the lampstand, 1 on each side. We don't know what exactly the lampstand is, but certainly we could say it has something to do with the sacred temple, because that lampstand is very similar to the one that was made for worship during the days of Moses. Certainly it would suggest once this temple is completed, one of the items that's going to be in the holy place where God will be worshiped is going to be this lampstand. Now we know from studying the book of Exodus and from examining the book of Ezekiel and other passages that the purpose of the lampstand is to shine forth light in a sacred setting. The lampstand's job was to shine forth sacred light for the glory of God. It was to be lit continually. The priests were to make sure those wicks were trimmed, that oil was in there, and that thing was burning. They were to check it in the morning and evening. And I've often thought that that is an indication that a church should have a morning-evening service where the lamp is lit and shining forth the truth of God. But in any case, that's what those priests were to do. And this is what Israel was supposed to be as a nation. It was supposed to be a national light that shined forth the glory of God to the international world that's in darkness. She was entrusted with the sacred things of God, and she was to shine forth the light. Now that lampstand in the temple that existed back when the Lord Jesus Christ was actually here on earth was carried off by the Romans in AD 70 and taken to Rome. In fact, there's an arch called the Arch of Titus, which is in Rome. And they've got a picture of that very lampstand that was being carried off by the Roman military back to Rome. This lampstand is critical to everything connected to God and to Israel. This lampstand is a national symbol for Israel even to this day, because there is a 16-foot-high bronze menorah lampstand that stands

stands in front of the Israeli parliament building in Israel. And what all of that says is Israel is supposed to be a light for God and to the nations of the world. This is to be the nation that's supposed to shine forth for God. Now, we have a tremendous application that we need to make to the church, because Jesus Christ in Revelation chapter 1 uses this very image of this lampstand, and he connects it to seven local churches. What that tells us is the program of God has swung from one lampstand nation to multiple individual churches. And what it means is the church is very sacred in the mind of God. It is to be a sacred place that is known for reflecting the sacred light of God. The light of God has been entrusted to the church just like it was entrusted to Israel. It's the responsibility of the church to set forth and shine forth glorious sacred light that would reflect the glory of God and the presence of God. That's the job of the church. We're to be a sacred place where God's word is reverenced and God is worshiped. There's a family channel on our TV that shows old black and white TV programs, and I really enjoy that channel. One of the programs that it shows is the old Perry Mason stories. Now, for those of you who don't know who Perry Mason is, he was a fictitious defense attorney back in the early 60s. In one of the episodes we recently watched, Perry, played by Raymond Burr, and his secretary Della, played by Barbara Hale, were sitting in a church waiting for a wedding to begin, and in front of the church there was a jazz band that was playing some prelude music, and when the bride came in, they started playing the wedding march. Now, before the bride came in, Della said to Perry, "Doesn't it seem strange to see a jazz band playing in church?" If you ask that question today, the answer would be, it seems strange not to see a rock band playing in church. We're losing the sense of what the church is supposed to be. It is supposed to be a sacred, reverent place that reflects the sacred light for the glory of God. And ultimately, what is displayed here is that glory is one day going to come back to Jerusalem and back to Israel, and she will shine forth the glory of the light of God. I do, before we move on, want to make a critical observation about Zechariah and Bible interpretation. When the angel woke up Zechariah and said, "What is it that you see?" Zechariah accurately observed exactly what was there. He simply observed actually what was revealed, no more or no less than that. In verse 2, the angel says, "What do you see?" Verses 3 and 4, he just makes accurate observations. Here's what's here. This is what I see. That's the job of a Bible interpreter. The job of a Bible interpreter is not to see things that aren't there. The job of a Bible interpreter or expositor is to see what is actually there and just expound what's there. The job is precisely and accurately observe what the text actually says. Proper observation is a critical key to proper interpretation. Which brings us to the second part. Zechariah asked for the interpretation.

don't know. No one is ever going to understand the deep things of God till they're honest in admitting to God what they don't know. Zechariah was honest enough to say, I don't know, I need some help in this. This is an important point to observe. God demands honest acknowledgement of our ignorance before he will grant accurate understanding. There's no pride here. He's just honest. He's admitting, I don't know what this is. I need to know that. I see we have some of our college students back on break. It's good to have you in attendance this morning. You've gone to classes, and if you're anything like me in those classes, you'll have some teachers that'll ask questions. And sometimes there's always a student that thinks they know the answer. I learned quickly, shut your mouth, don't say anything. In fact, I learned to say this when somebody would ask me a question. I don't know the answer, that's why I signed up for your course. That's what Zechariah does. He just says, I don't know. In verse 6, the angel starts developing the meaning of all of this. Zerubbabel, who is in the Davidic line, so he's in the lineage of David, had been singled out to be a leader of Israel. And as a political leader, he had led the people back from Babylon. He was politically responsible for starting the work of rebuilding things such as the temple. And what God shows Zechariah in verse 6 is this project is going to succeed. He's going to be able to tackle this assignment. He's going to be able to accomplish this assignment and get it done. But he's not going to be doing it by his own strength. In fact, the way this project is going to succeed is by the sovereign power and might of God. He said, yes, it's true, Zerubbabel is my choice of a leader, but I'm the one who has to enable him to succeed. He cannot succeed on his own. He cannot succeed by his own strength or by his own power. This all has to be accomplished by the power of the Spirit of God, Ruach in Hebrew, the Holy Spirit. And this certainly would be of great encouragement to Zerubbabel. It would be of great encouragement to Israel, knowing that God's will would accomplish the goal. As Stephen Miller said, who's written a good commentary on the book of Zechariah, this is one of the great verses of Zechariah because it clearly shows we are frail and weak in and of ourselves, but it is our God who has all power and strength and might to do great things. Nothing is impossible for him. That's a tough lesson for people to learn. That's a tough lesson for Israel to learn. That's a tough lesson for the world to learn. You can't save yourself. It's a tough lesson for the church to learn. Tough lesson for individuals in the church to learn. We need to realize you can't do it on your own. We can't do it on our own. We need God's sovereign help and power to accomplish anything. Let your eyes fall on verse 6, not by might nor by power, but by my spirit. You cannot be saved by your works. I don't care how good you think your works are. You cannot be saved by your religion, by the laws you think you're going to keep. You can't be saved by any of that. It's not by your power. It's not by your might. It is by the Lord Jesus Christ. Now, he says in verse 7, that God is going to remove all the obstacles. Put a mountain in front of you, he'll tear it down. He'll make it possible. And I think that has prophetic significance concerning the very moment that Jesus Christ is going to return. Literally, the Mount of Olives is going to become a valley. You'll see it later in this book. Jesus Christ is the top stone. He's the one who ultimately will come back and smash the mountain enemies of Israel, all obstacles. It'll be a stupendous moment of grace, and it will all be due to his grace. In fact, he says, grace, grace to you. And I'll tell you something. When you have God pronouncing a grace blessing on you, nobody can stop what you're doing. When God pronounces this grace blessing on a nation like Israel, or God pronounces his grace blessing on the church or on an individual, it's a grace blessing that guarantees that person, that church, that nation will succeed. It doesn't matter what the obstacle is. So whatever you're facing right now in life, you turn to the Lord. You trust him. You cry out to him. Watch what he'll do. The third part of the vision is Zechariah is informed that God's presence and power is what guarantees success. Verse 8, also, the word of the Lord came to me saying, the hands of Zerubbabel have laid the foundation of this house and his hands will finish it. Then you will know that the Lord of hosts has sent me to you. For who has despised the day of small things, but these seven will be glad and they will see the plumb line in the hand of Zerubbabel. These are the eyes of the Lord which range
to and fro through

throughout the earth. In verse 9, Zechariah is informed that Zerubbabel is going to finish the project, and he will finish the project because of the sovereignty of God. God's grace will enable him to complete the project. Zerubbabel would use his hands to do what he could do. He was responsible to govern and build and see that builders were there doing the work, but the Lord of hosts would see to it that the hands accomplished the project. Certainly, we are to be co-workers with the Lord. We need to do what we can do, but we have to trust God always for the finished result, because in and of ourselves, we can't do it. Zerubbabel needed this because he'd laid the foundation. This had been about a 10-year project of frustration for him. He got the people back to Jerusalem. They started building the foundation, but they were forced by the Persian government to stop construction. Ezra said that Darius ordered a search of the Persian archives and found that Cyrus had given an original decree that permitted the Jews to go back to Jerusalem and rebuild the temple. So Darius reinstituted the decree that actually contributed financial support from his own royal coffers. It was completed 4 years later. Zechariah got his first vision in the second year. This thing's completed in the sixth year of Darius. So 4 years later, this was all completed. So what is happening here is Zechariah is getting a vision 4 years before it ultimately would happen. And he's being told here, you tell them all that this is going to succeed, because God is pronouncing his grace on this project. And verse 10 is interesting to me. When the project first started, it started small. In fact, it was so small that some people just despise the work. People like the big stuff. People like the big, flashy places. They like the big time. They don't want to start out small. They love the instant glitz, the instant glamour. Big crowds like to flock to that kind of thing. But God's real work isn't like that. I like what J. Vernon McGee said. He said, you know, I look around at a lot of things that are going on in churches, and there's just a lot of religious racketeering taking place. God's work usually begins small, and it doesn't typically become a big work overnight. Yet God says, you tell them this, my eyes are to and fro all over, and I'm seeing it as a great work. It may look to be small, but that does not mean God does not view it as great. When that work first began, there were some people that despised it because they didn't come in there with the big, heavy machinery and start construction. It was probably people trying to make a few bricks and put them together on this temple. I mean, it was slow going. It was small going. God says, to me, it was major. My eyes watched that work, and I'll tell you right now, it was despised by people, but it was admired and blessed by me. I loved what I was seeing. The people of God reverencing me, reverencing my word, moving forward, getting something done. Ladies and gentlemen, when you read this passage of Scripture, you cannot help but conclude success is not determined by committees, by boards, human plans, organizations, contests, gimmicks, rallies, seminars, bands, or programs. That's not what determines success. What determines success as the eyes of the Lord go to and fro throughout the earth is a work that has his grace pronounces of blessings on it. And that kind of work is a work that says, isn't by our might, isn't by our power, it's by the power of the Spirit of God. I want to make a practical application at the end of this year to this church. For those of you that don't know the history of this, we decided many years ago to build a new sanctuary so that we could all worship as one family. It didn't happen overnight by a long stretch. 17 years ago, we had about 50 people in the church. The annual offerings that we were taking in were about $60,000 to $70,000 a year. But little by little, it didn't happen with one big spurt. There was just little by little, growth started to occur. We went to one service, and we were growing to the point where we were having trouble seating people, so we went to another service. And then we kept growing, and we realized if we're going to function as one family, we're going to need a new sanctuary. So we bathed the thing in prayer. I mean, we started praying and praying and praying. Certainly, we had to do our part. We had key men who were on that board who analyzed things, and they made proposals to the board that ultimately had to go to the congregation. I mean, there was a process there. We started a fund. Little by little, that fund

grew, got up to over $800,000. Finally, in 2014, we had a completed sanctuary that we're in this morning. I stand here before you today and say this. This project has all been due to the grace of God. Grace, grace to it. We don't have a flashy philosophy here. Pretty simple. We pray, we have a lot of prayer meetings, and we preach the word. What God has done is bless the work. Didn't become because we're so shrewd. We understand it came by the grace of God. And frankly, we stand in awe of what he's done. Just imagine the day when Israel, this small beaten up nation that's in that little bit of what's called Promised Land today, eventually becomes a nation blessed of God. A nation that will stand out as a reverent nation, a light to the whole world. That will be the moment when they will stand in awe and they will rejoice. That's what Zechariah is seeing. Which brings us to the fourth part. Zechariah asked the angel for an interpretation to the two olive trees in verses 11 to 14. Now, Zechariah wants to know, what about these olive trees? And the angel said, these are the two anointed ones that are standing by the Lord. Now, we may assume there's an application that can be made to the two who have just been discussed, Zerubbabel, the governor, and Joshua, the high priest. Joshua, the high priest, was responsible for temple action. He's the subject of chapter 3. Zerubbabel, who's the kingly representative in the kingly line of David, is responsible for political governance, and he's the theme of chapter 4. There have been times in history where God has sanctioned duos to accomplish his word and will, his work and will. For example, there was Moses and Aaron, Joshua and Caleb, Elijah and Elisha. Put it in New Testament times. There was Peter and John, Paul and Barnabas, Luther, Calvin, Schofield, Chafer. But there's one person who's in the heavenlies who ultimately functions as the king priest. He functions in both of those roles. And that's the one, the top stone who will come and make all of this happen. And that one is none other than Jesus Christ. We know from Revelation chapter 11 that there will be two prophets who ultimately will be on this earth as a prelude to the coming of Jesus Christ. And they will function in these roles right in Jerusalem. Now, there are some wonderful applications for us to make from this great text in Zechariah. First of all, Jerusalem is going to be, one day, the glorious city of God. That temple is going to be rebuilt in Jerusalem. It will be a place for sacred worship because God is sovereignly going to see that's what's going to happen. It won't happen by Israel's might. It won't happen by Israel's strength. It will happen by the power of the Spirit of God. Secondly, God uses people to carry out his work. He's the one responsible for the success, but his people are used by him in various times to accomplish various things. Thirdly, you certainly see from this text that God can remove all obstacles so that his work may succeed. Understand this point. God's work in your life, or God's work in a church's life, God's work in a nation's life takes time. It's little by little. You don't get to that top spot overnight. But if God's in it, it does succeed. Fourthly, God's places of worship are to be sacred places that shine forth the light of his word. That's what we are supposed to be. To me, it's humbling and it's thrilling to realize that a local church has the same eyes of God monitoring it as that temple in Jerusalem. It's to be a candelabra that radiates the light of God pertaining to Jesus Christ and the scriptures. And finally, everything connected to God, whether Israel or an individual, is due to God's elective grace. You may never have believed on Jesus Christ. That's your choice. But you need to understand this point from this text. You'll never be saved by your religion. When it comes time for you to leave this world, you have to believe something. So you either think you're somehow going to work out some deal based on your works and based on your whatever,

0: You need to know this. That isn't going to make it for you. Because what will get you into heaven is when you read those words, grace, grace to it. Now, the grace that we're talking about is found in one person. That grace is found totally and only in Jesus Christ. He is the God, Savior, Messiah, King. And if you believe on him, that grace will be given to you. May we pray. Thank you so much for listening today. If you would like a printed or a CD copy of today's study, you may write us at Texas Corners Bible Church, 7780 South 8th Street, Kalamazoo, Michigan, 49009, or you may phone us at 269-375-2391, or you may also go to our website at www.texascornersbiblechurch.org. 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
4: A couple of days after Valentine's Day in 2024, Danielle Crittenden was texting back and forth with her 32-year-old daughter, Miranda, who lived in Brooklyn and was getting ready to go to a party later that night. Miranda had just texted a selfie of her finished makeup look, and her mom replied back with the word stunning and asked for a full picture so she could see the outfit. Miranda texted back that she'd try to send one later, and that was the last text between the two.
3: The next morning at about 10 to 10 a.m., we got a call from a Brooklyn police officer that our daughter had been found unconscious in her bedroom, that she just happened to have a cleaning lady come in that morning who had found her. And you're hearing police radios and the voice of this person telling you your daughter's unconscious, and I think they find it very hard to say straight out, she's dead. He said, you know, she's unconscious. We think she collapsed around 3 a.m. And then you get a medical examiner on the phone and it hits you. I think they're trying to tell me that Miranda is dead, but your brain is not accepting it.
4: Crittenden, her husband David Frum, and her two other children flew to New York City right away, still somewhat expecting that there was some other explanation. But by the time they got to their daughter's apartment, her body had already been taken away to the morgue

0: The police had sealed the apartment.
1: That was the beginning of the days of unreality, where 2 days, 3 days after Miranda and I are exchanging selfies about what she's wearing, I'm sitting in front of a computer with a funeral director choosing a coffin for her. And the funeral director is saying, well, what coffin do you think would suit your daughter best? And there are just days and days of, that you have to make these decisions that not only did you ever expect to make, of course, but that just feel unreal.
0: Crittenden is a journalist and is the author of the new memoir, Dispatches from Grief, A Mother's Journey Through the Unthinkable, that follows what the last 2+ years have felt like following her daughter's sudden death. Go back to 2014, and her daughter Miranda had been thriving. She was living in New York City, had a beautiful apartment, promising career, and was enjoying life. 5 years earlier, it was a different story. In her late 20s, she'd been diagnosed with a rare non-malignant brain tumor and underwent brain surgery to remove it. The procedure saved her life, but the damage from the tumor had left her dependent on daily hormone replacement medications. After Miranda's abrupt death, Crittenden spoke with her daughter's doctors to find some answers.
1: Some hormones, like cortisol, have side effects. They can make you gain weight. They can affect your mood. And so what you try and do is get a good balance that works for you. And I think she got that balance wrong. Her doctors didn't inform her the consequences of getting that balance wrong. And so she had been complaining of suffering a cold for the past couple of weeks. But she'd been traveling. And when I mentioned this to the medical examiner, he sort of said, okay, yes. There have been cases of people feeling under the weather. They go to the emergency ward, they're dismissed, and then they die suddenly. And that's clearly what had happened to Miranda.
0: No one had talked to Miranda about the fatal risks of not getting the right dosages of her medication. We asked Crittenden how she felt about this mistake. Was there a lot of anger and resentment?
1: Yes and no, because I was in such grief. There was nothing that was going to bring her back. So getting angry at the doctors just seemed like kicking a toe against a wall pointlessly. It wasn't going to help me. It wasn't going to bring her back. Maybe I could have sued. None of us wanted to go through that process. Again, what would money do? It wouldn't bring Miranda back. It would just feel like winning the worst lottery in the world.
0: In the weeks, months, and years after Miranda's death, Crittenden worked her way through the grief of losing a child and the huge hole it left in her life.
1: By the time she was 32, she wasn't just my daughter. We had developed a very close relationship, even as friends. I mean, she was the person, one of the people I most loved hanging out with. She was a person who deeply understood me and supported me, and vice versa. I could just be with her in a way that I could be with no one else. There are just times where I think, oh my gosh, I wish I could tell her this. She would have found this so funny, or I need her advice on this. And, that's also part of the loss.
0: Grief is often talked about as a process. There are books, stages, checklists, and words like acceptance that can make it sound like a linear process. Crittenden says none of that matched what was happening to her. This wasn't sadness that came in a wave and then receded. Her grief flooded every room and felt like an ice pick in her heart. As a journalist, she turned to writing to pour out some of what was in her head.
1: I'd note down what it was like to go into a supermarket for the first time and how suddenly I'd just be passing things that I used to buy for Miranda when she'd come to visit. And I just had to run out. I had to leave my cart and run out of the store. I couldn't be there. I couldn't see those things. And that's how this kind of grief affects you. It just blankets your world. You see your late child in every corner of your house, on the roads that you drove on, in her belongings that she will no longer wear.
0: Crittenden started seeing a therapist and doing EMDR therapy, which stands for eye movement desensitization and reprocessing. Instead of relying only on talk therapy, EMDR uses bilateral stimulation, like side-to-side eye movements or tapping, to help the brain work through traumatic memories.
1: So when you have

0: like this very complex grief, as you do with the loss of a child. It's not just one incident. It is in, as I said, every aspect of your day. You go through, you know, what was it like to see her dead body in a funeral home? How did you react when you got the phone call? And it's just a continuous processing that I describe it as a kind of, after a session, I feel like it's been like an exorcism. Whatever aspect of the grief that we'd gone through that day has somehow lightened, and I don't obsess over it anymore.
1: EMDR doesn't make her miss Miranda less, but it does help her process what's happening and why this is happening. She doesn't believe there's ever a stage in grief where you reach total acceptance and it feels okay.
0: I find now I'm much more present in the moment. I can enjoy something in the moment. I can laugh. And then it's like I equate it to having kind of like war wounds. Then suddenly the pain acts up, you know, there it is again. And it's something, it's a pain I will carry throughout my whole life. I don't think I will ever experience unmitigated joy again in the way I used to be able to. But I am able to be happy at times, and I'm able, more and more able, to think of Miranda with less pain about her loss.
1: After Miranda's death, she felt like writing helped keep the memory of her daughter alive. She remembers one night as she was falling asleep, she started talking to Miranda about this.
0: I heard her voice come very sharply into my head, saying, "No, Mom, what is going to keep me alive is you. And the only way you will keep me alive is if you live." And by that, meaning live my life, live with joy as she did. And I hear that voice often now in my head, urging me to try and return to some sort of happier life.
1: If you or someone you know is grieving, maybe the end goal isn't to find the right words or feel at peace. Maybe it's to keep showing up, keep living in whatever way that might look like, and to understand that some losses don't get smaller as time passes. To learn more about this topic and our guest, Danielle Crittenden, head to viewpointsradio.org. 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Our studio manager is Jay Silvers. I'm Gary Price.
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2: Up until somewhat recently, self-driving cars sounded like something straight out of a science fiction movie. But today, you'll see unmanned cars in several major cities. Over the past few years, these autonomous vehicles have become an increasingly common sight on the roads, quickly changing the way people think about the future of transportation. At the center of this transformation is Waymo, the self-driving car company owned by Google's parent company, Alphabet.
3: So Waymo, in the simplest sense, is a robo-taxi service. It is fully autonomous. It's currently operating in the United States in 11 cities with no human behind the wheel. In my opinion, it's one of the safest forms to get around a city. You can currently hail a Waymo in San Francisco, Los Angeles, on Uber in Austin, Atlanta. You can also get it in Miami. You can get it in Nashville. You can get it in Orlando.
2: That's Grayson Brulte, founder of The Road to Autonomy and co-founder of Autonomy AI. In addition to the cities he mentioned, Waymo is also in Phoenix, Dallas, San Antonio, and Houston, with plans to expand to 19 more U.S. cities, as well as London and Tokyo. As this technology becomes more widespread, many people are asking the same question. How exactly does Waymo work? Asheem Bose, a professor of AI and product management at the University of Texas, Dallas, says it's a combination of algorithm training and real-time data collection.
4: These cars have cameras, they have sensors, laser, sonar equipment, etc. So depending on the provider, the tech varies a little bit, but at the end of the day, it's all about recognizing the environment you're in. It's about capturing the various obstacles and then navigating around them while also adhering to some sort of a plan in terms of a map as to where you're going.
2: While car makers like Tesla and BMW offer self-driving features, Waymo is the first company operating vehicles on the road with no one behind the wheel. It's captured the public's attention, but many people remain skeptical and question whether riding in a driverless car is a good idea. However, Brulte believes Waymo vehicles aren't just safe, but may actually be a better option.
3: My daughter, ever since she's been 2, and now she's 12, she's been riding in self-driving cars. So it's not me just sitting here and telling you it's safe. I put my daughter in it, and I would put her in it tomorrow in a vehicle without a driver, by herself and her friends to go to the movies or to go on a play date. The reason why it's safe is because the vehicles do not get distracted. And if you think of a traditional human, we're distracted in the vehicle 90, 95% of the time. We're sitting here, we're staring at phones, we're staring at other different things, thinking about things. The Waymo vehicle is consistently looking 360 degrees to ground. For example, if there's a car perhaps speeding from behind you, the vehicle will know to either move to the left or move to the right to avoid a potential crash. And so it's constantly always looking, using all of its available sensors.
2: As of December 2025, Waymo vehicles have driven more than 170 million miles across the U.S. While those numbers are promising, no emerging technology comes without challenges. In May, Waymo temporarily paused service in Atlanta after one of its unoccupied vehicles became stranded in heavy floodwaters. The incident raised concerns about how driverless cars handle unexpected extreme weather and other unpredictable road conditions, especially in cities prone to heavy rain, snow, or severe storms.
4: It caused the cars to not adhere to all the safety principles that they should have. So they're still working out some of the kinks, whether it's, you know, a lot of construction or heavy weather and or lack of clearly painted, you know, lanes and things like that. You know, dawn and dusk driving, nighttime driving. Sometimes there is challenges with cameras and the signals that they capture.
2: And in some cities, Waymo cars still don't go on highways. And unlike human drivers, they don't always have the best judgment when it comes to avoiding certain routes or neighborhoods. But separate of safety concerns, one of the biggest criticisms of Waymo is its potential impact on drivers who work for Uber and Lyft and depend on this income. In Massachusetts, these

0: Gig workers have already started unionizing in response to the growing presence of autonomous vehicles. And similar efforts are expected in California and Illinois. While self-driving cars could threaten jobs, as many forms of automation do, Brulte notes it could also expand access to rideshare services for vulnerable groups like the disabled and the elderly.
1: Waymo will surpass Uber in terms of rides. When that happens, I don't know. I think because you have the issue of the fear of driver, and we saw Uber did the tier for women driver for women riders. And then you have the elderly issue where an elderly individual cannot defend themselves against a potential bad actor in a vehicle.
0: While Uber and Lyft offer safety features like driver ratings, live customer support, and unique PIN codes for each ride, some passengers still feel uneasy getting into a car with a stranger. For now, though, Waymo's reach is still limited, and the company isn't yet operating in enough cities to pose a major threat to Uber and Lyft. But that could change in just a few years. Currently, Waymo must navigate regulations on the state level before expanding into new markets. However, a few proposed bills in Congress could create sweeping federal standards for autonomous vehicles that potentially pave the way for much faster expansion of this technology.
1: There have been, I want to call it, start stops in Congress. There's something called the SAFE Act that has gone through Congress that has never gone anywhere, which would legalize all 50 states to allow the technology to go. There is currently a bill in the United States Congress, Build America 250 Act, which would legalize autonomous trucking in all 50 states. Vehicles are not included in that. So there's been start stops in the House and in the Senate, but there hasn't been anything concrete today. It's all regulated at the state level.
0: As for where Waymo goes next, Bose predicts places with more favorable conditions, like nicer weather, well-painted roadways, and easy on and off ramps. But one thing is certain, Waymo's tech will only continue to get better. To learn more about Grayson Brulte, Ashim Bose, and all our featured guests, visit viewpointsradio.org. 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
8: 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June is Men's Mental Health Awareness Month, and the numbers show why this issue needs more attention. Currently, men make up almost 80% of people who die by suicide in the U.S., according to 2025 data from the National Alliance on Mental Illness. The suicide rate among men is also nearly 4 times higher than for women. All too often, male mental health issues go unseen until it turns into a crisis. Federal data shows that in 2023, nearly 1 in 5 U.S. men experienced a mental illness, yet less than half of them received some form of treatment that year. Part of the problem is that this struggle can show up in unexpected ways.

0: Depression may show up as anger, irritability, heavy drinking, risk-taking, or sudden withdrawal. Some men may still go to work, answer texts, and say they're fine, even when they're really not. That's why experts say abrupt changes in behavior should be taken seriously. If someone talks about feeling trapped or being a burden, or if they start giving away belongings or pulling away from people, don't wait for the perfect words or the right time. Ask directly, stay with them, and help connect them to professional support. Men's Mental Health Awareness Month is a chance to look more directly at what these numbers are showing. For many men, the danger isn't that no one cares, but that so many miss these key warning signs. That's Viewpoints Explained for this week. More in a moment.
1: Welcome to Culture Crash, where we examine what's new and old in entertainment. Do you remember the feeling of getting lost as a child? You make a wrong turn when you're shopping with your parents and suddenly you're in some room you've never seen before, and a moment of panic sets in. That's sort of the feeling that Backrooms, the latest horror sensation to hit theaters, conjured for me. Backrooms began as a 4chan post in 2019 and has grown into something of a creepypasta cult horror fable that spans all across the internet. It originated as a single photo of a yellow-tinged room that extended into more rooms, a stuck dream incarnate. Since then, the myth has grown and grown, incorporating more pieces of lore and more discomforting images, stories, and video clips. Now, it's a theatrical movie-going experience directed by 20-year-old Kane Parsons. He grew to internet fame after he began posting Backrooms videos to YouTube in 2022, and now his vision has raked in millions of dollars at the box office. Starring Chiwetel Ejiofor and Renate Reinsva, Backrooms is a psychological horror movie about a down-on-his-luck man who discovers the backrooms in the basement of the furniture store that he owns. What begins as a simple exploration spirals into an exercise in liminal horror and a plunge into his psyche. Featuring an endless span of rooms, hallways, and psychedelic impossibilities, Backrooms features plenty of disquieting handheld camcorder footage and is heavy with the looming threat of something ominous at every turn. 2026 is shaping up to be a banner year for horror at the cinema. Movies like 28 Years Later, The Bone Temple, Obsession, and Send Help have been frightening and thrilling audiences for months, and now Backrooms is here to join the moment. It also might just be the start of a long and unconventional career for its wunderkid director, Kane Parsons. I'm Evan Rook.
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0: 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Peter Burns.
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5: No Peter Burns, no Courtney Cronin, but I'm getting nuts along with Jordan Renan. 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
4: As far as Giannis' stance, I'm told nothing has changed. So now the conversation will turn to where does he want to be long term? Because he only has one guaranteed year left on his deal that gives him significant sway and power over his future.
5: The Miami Heat have been trying to get Giannis for months. We have no deal. The Bucks do not love what the Heat are offering, and they are out looking for other options. They have been looking for other options. The Celtics could get in there. We're going to see how that plays out.
6: Watch 2026. Is it going to come to a close before Tuesday in the NBA draft? That was a self-imposed, albeit not a hard deadline, by Milwaukee Bucks and their ownership group. Getting closer and closer. Not sure if we're closer to a deal, though. It's the best week ever. ESPN Radio, ESPN App, Sirius XM, Channel 80. 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I'm Gabe Knights, along with Jordan Ronan. And as the Heat, again, seem to be the front runners in this, Jordan, the thing that just hasn't made sense to me is Giannis wants to... The reason why Giannis wants out of Milwaukee is because they've pretty much exhausted all avenues to try to keep the team competitive and win another championship with Giannis. And they just don't have a lot of resources left after trades for Damian Lillard and doing what they did to last year, you know, waiving that contract, stretching it out. They lost a bunch of picks when they acquired Jrue Holiday a number of years ago, and they just... It's not a roster that's competing for a championship, so Giannis wants to get a second ring before his career is over. And I get that. But does he really think that he can win another championship in Miami? I look at that roster, and I just don't see it being a championship-caliber roster, even with Giannis.
7: Well, do we know that he even wants to give up? Do we know that he even wants to go to Miami?
6: I mean, presumably, he would be willing. I mean, all the reports that I've seen is that he would be willing to sign the extension if he got traded to Miami. And again, I get it, like the culture and Pat Riley, like those things make sense. And having a culture that is going to hold people accountable, because that's after the accounting of everything that happened under the Doc Rivers tenure in Milwaukee, it doesn't seem like he was holding too many people accountable. So I understand why he wants to go to a place like that. But again, it's not like it's a roster that's knocking on the door of being the Eastern Conference champs. They were in 10th last year in the East.
7: Well, I think I can understand it from this perspective. All right, Giannis isn't going to go there and say, we need to win this year, right?
6: Yeah.
7: But hey, if he's with Bam, really high-level all-star caliber player, we have two really, you know, stars, for lack of a better term. I mean, let's call Bam a star. And once you have that, you say, well, I trust the people around that they could build the pieces around. Like, maybe they're not there yet, but that they can build that it gives them a shot to do it. I can understand from a Giannis perspective there that you could sell him and say, you know what, you know, that's an opportunity where you can go and you could still win. And you could win before your career is over again. You can win in the near distant future. Might not be this year. You know, the pieces around, it might take a couple of years. But eventually we can get there because you and Bam put the two of you together. Those are two very high-level players.
6: Yeah, it's
7: should be able to be physical, dominate, play good defense.
6: And it's just also why there haven't been a ton of teams involved, because again, after you give up what the Bucks are going to ask for a player of the caliber of Giannis, what are you going to have left in order to compete? Which is why Jay Williams, ESPN NBA analyst, was on Get Up this week and said he doesn't think teams should be willing to blow up their rosters to acquire Antetokounmpo.
8: I don't think you have to rearrange your franchise for Giannis. I think there is context that matter when a player is in an organization where they don't see eye to eye anymore. We've seen this happen multiple times with players and how they handle that stress. I do think Giannis would be better utilized when he has strong leadership, starting from a head coach

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8: Happy Father's Day. I'm Mark Robbins. The World Cup has four games on the schedule today. Now, the U.S. doesn't play and finish its group play until Thursday, but the U.S. has already won Group D and is advancing to the knockout round. It's been an impressive run to this point for the U.S., and ESPN soccer analyst Hercules Gomez believes it just might continue.
9: Nobody believed the U.S. would win in two games their group. Now in their position where they theoretically could get a team like Bosnia, and that road could get easier until it gets harder. And that's what we're going to see what they're made of.
8: That's Hercules Gomez earlier on ESPN Sports Center. Final round of the U.S. Open set for today at Shinnecock on Long Island. Wyndham Clark, the 2023 champion, on top of the leaderboard, 7-under. He's six shots ahead of four golfers who are in second, including Scottie Scheffler. Scheffler hasn't won the U.S. Open, needs it to complete his career Grand Slam, and sounds like it might be a pressured pack round, but not for Scott.
10: We want to be in these positions. This is why we practice and play, to have the opportunity to win golf tournaments, and that's what tomorrow is. You know, I have an opportunity to go out there and have a great round and give myself a chance to win the tournament.
8: That's Scottie Scheffler. He's off at around 2:30 Eastern time today. Major League Baseball from Saturday. Phillies clobber the Mets. Bryce Harper hit for the cycle. Kyle Schwarber circled the bases himself three times. 15-3 the final. What's going to happen tonight? Well, you'll get to find out right here on ESPN Radio. It's Sunday Night Baseball, Mets and the Phillies. Coverage starts at 6:30 Eastern. Don't forget Men's College World Series in Omaha, 2:30 Eastern. Game 2, Oklahoma and North Carolina.
11: Hey, it's Michelle Smallman, and coming up Monday, everyone is telling us the 2026 NBA draft is filled with generational talent, but is there a clear-cut number one choice? 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
16: 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I'm Gabe Neitzel. 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And help us break down what we've seen so far in the World Cup, we welcome in Casey White, former U.S. Women's National Team midfielder and a match analyst for MLS on Apple TV. Casey, thank you so much for the time. We certainly appreciate it. How impressed have you been with what you've seen out of Team USA through two games?
17: Incredibly impressed, and thanks for having me on, you guys. I'm excited to chat about it, but this is a dream start for the men's national team, for any national team, honestly, coming into the group stage, not only getting the wins, which is ultimately

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8: 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He's Jordan Ronan. I'm Gabe Neitzel. Hope everybody has great Father's Day plans. Again, Jordan, I'm planning on doing nothing other than opening a present you got for yourself. Are you going to go hit the club that you purchased for yourself for Father's Day?
9: Yes, I will go out today. We'll go, you know, we'll go to the range. My daughter actually wants to come with me to the driving range. She thinks she wants to play golf, but she's never really played golf. And I'm like, you can't just go play golf. Like, I can't take you on like a real golf course. You got to hit some balls. You got to learn how to play a little bit. Can't just show up.
8: She people don't realize how tough
9: and be
8: that
9: good.
8: Is.
9: Yeah, she can just show up and be good.
8: Yeah, it's,
9: you know, teenage it's arrogance. It's ridiculous. She's like, no, I could play. Me and my friend Olivia, we can go. We'll be fine. I'm like, no. No,
8: not going to be fine. No, got to start at the
9: I
8: range.
9: Will not be fine. Okay, I'm going to watch you chunk up the course and be a disaster out there. Definitely not. That's not happening. But yeah, no, just, you know, take it easy. I want to watch. So I was away all day yesterday at a family event. So I want to sit on the couch and I want to watch the U.S. Open this afternoon. Throw in some flip back and forth. Get World
8: some
9: Cup.
8: Some World Cup. Yeah,
9: and he throw Yankees. Baseball. I don't think the Mets will make my TV today.
8: If the Mets decide to show up, we'll see after what happened yesterday.
9: Kyle Schwarber is going to hit another three balls to the moon.
8: Oh, my goodness. He almost hit like a mile worth of home runs yesterday.
9: Two home runs of 450-plus feet in the same inning.
8: And then he added the third one. Yeah, and then he added the third one.
9: And he wasn't even the star of the game.
8: Yeah, that is 100%
9: correct. Bryce Harper hit the...
8: Well, I'm sure we'll talk more about that in just a moment. It is time for best and worst week ever, but as always, we start at the bottom.
10: I want to be the best of the worst.
11: Who had the worst week ever?
12: Oh, no, this is terrible.
8: You kind of mentioned it, so I'm going to throw the Mets on the list. I mean, this could probably be a perpetual thing at this point, as poorly as the season has gone. But, I mean, for your stud that you traded for, that you thought was going to be at the top of your rotation, and Freddie Peralta to give up 10 runs yesterday, again, just insults after insults to the Mets season.
9: We should know by now, if it can go wrong, it will when you're the New York Mets. That's just the way it works. I mean, they let up 15 runs in five innings yesterday.
8: Yeah, and then just cruise control the rest of the way. Bryson DeChambeau on the worst week ever. Third consecutive missed cut for Bryson. Somebody that we thought was going to be factoring into majors and just has not done that at all this season. The league that he's playing in doesn't know if that's going to exist next year. Keeps talking about if he's going to be a YouTube golfer and just play in majors. Well, keep missing cuts like this, and the majors aren't going to be available to you if you're Bryson DeChambeau.
9: Yeah, easy comment. Too much YouTubing for Bryson. But, I mean, let's be serious. There were other big golfers that didn't make the cut either. John Rahm, like this.
8: Oh, and Rahm was in a good spot. It just fell apart on Friday.
9: Yeah, just ate some people up in that wind. It depends kind of when you played also.
8: And then Ronaldo. Ronaldo also landing, I think, on a nominee for the worst week ever.
9: Yeah, tough one for Cristiano. I mean, not only did he not score, he officially did not get credited with a shot. He only had like a minimal amount of touches. Just sometimes it's, you know, Father Time is coming to get you. It's past your time. It's starting to look that way for Ronaldo. I mean, he was, you know,

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1: It's a Chamber of Commerce Day here in the D. And it's awesome to be here with you guys on this Father's Day. Great to be here with you. We are jam-packed over the next 3 hours plus, taking you up to Tigers baseball. Thrilled to be here. I believe we as a people are being hypocritical here in Detroit, given the treatment of one person, the fact that it isn't the same as a treatment for another. Oh, we've got our latest and greatest Detroit's favorite athlete bracket matchup coming your way today. I'm going to grade the different floated Detroit Pistons trades that are out there, which to run to and which to run away from, plus what would be a perfect offseason. How about the next program to win its first national championship? How about the next team to win its first World Cup? Could it be us? You see the abbreviation there, U.S.? The Detroit Tigers, are we in for a dent? Are we in for a demolition in terms of a potential rebuild? And why won't people give you their just due? Why is that the case? Of course, you guys can chime in on the show, and here's how you do that. You can give us a call at 248-539-9797. That's 248-539-9797. And you can get to me on social at Mark Ryan on Air. That is at M-A-R-C Ryan on Air, X, Twitter, Facebook. You will see. You get to us live and on the air. We will read your messages on the air if you send those messages in. But I would like to open today with this. My old man is my father, and I am blessed to still have him with us. Everybody always says that. Mark, you're blessed. You still have your parents. And I certainly and totally appreciate that. Now, one of the things about me that you may have taken in is that I always hear, Mark, your positivity is so greatly appreciated. Positivity is so greatly appreciated. Do you know that in my house, in my family, I am the negative one? Do you know that? Like in my house, like I actually kind of repel from what my dad is, all right? And it's interesting. But if the fact that you think I am the positive one here on 97.1, and I've heard some really nice things. We're at Comerica Park today for the Tigers games. I've been told that, you know, the Tigers themselves really liked my energy in the run in 2024, which is certainly appreciated. All of that positivity comes from my pops. You know, when the team won, he was beyond ecstatic. When the team lost, he was over it in 10 minutes. Get him next year. There's always next year. Here's why we're going to be better next year. That is what he said 6 days a week and twice on Sunday. Now, when you just lose, I don't know if you're like me, but you don't really care to hear that right when you lose. And right when our team's lost my entire life, whether it was the Tigers in 2024, whether it was the Florida Gators in 1995, whatever it was always, oh, good. Look at how good we're going to be next year. It was always, you never looked back. I think my dad does a better job of this than anybody. He lives life through the windshield, not the rearview mirror. And I really don't know how he does that. Like, I'm jealous of his ability never to have regret, not to look back. So, if you appreciate my positivity, please give me all the credit. If I annoy you, please give my father all the blame. All right? Because he is half of the reason why I am here to tick you off today. And what an honor it is to get to tick all of you off for the next 3 hours today.

0: I was thinking about this today, and I had Bobby Elman pull this clip. If I was to describe my dad to you in one movie clip, all right, one movie clip, it would be this scene from Chevy Chase's European Vacation. Now, my dad in this scene is the guy on the bike who gets plowed over. Here you go.
1: I think you've got a bad cut there. We better get you to the hospital.
2: It's just a flesh wound, honestly.
1: Are you sure?
2: No need to write home about. Okay. No need to bother, matron.
1: Did you say left or right up there?
2: Just a left, yeah.
3: Oh! Maybe it's broken.
2: Oh, no. It's just a leg, honestly. I've got another one. I'll just pop into the chemist. Be right as rain in the morning. The final isn't until Sunday.
1: Oh, good. Well,
0: that clip is my dad. And I don't know how he does it. You know, he is kind of the antithesis of Detroit, right? Like, Detroit is hardened, difficult. We've been through a lot. Chip on our shoulder. My dad's like, what's the issue? What's the issue? So I've got a question for you off the top here. A couple, honestly. But one of them is this. I am a bonus dad, right? I have a fatherly role. To 9-year-old Jackson. He just turned 9. I call him Action Jackson. He's getting too cool for that name now. He prefers that I don't call him Action Jackson. So if you would be so kind, please don't remind him that I'm calling him that. I want to ask you guys, do I get to celebrate Father's Day? Is this something I get to take part in? Yes or no? What would you say to that? And I'd be curious what you say, because I am not a biological father. Now, when I even say the words biological father, do you remember the Shaquille O'Neal rap jam? And it was like, Phil is my father because my biological didn't bother. I certainly have my feelings about Jackson's biological dad. But I also know that it's my job to be the best role model that I can in his life, right? And that's something I take seriously. But I also can honestly tell you if I deserve to be able to celebrate Father's Day. Whenever I think of Father's Day, I don't ever think about what I'm going to get. What I always think about on Father's Day is what I'm going to give. In other words, I don't view it as a holiday for me. So I'm curious from me to you whether you feel like Father's Day is something I get to partake in at all or not. And quite honestly, quite frankly, I'm totally okay if you feel I don't. You know, because I kind of have imposter syndrome a little bit when it comes to Father's Day. I don't think of it in terms of myself. I really don't. And maybe you'll tell me I should. Maybe you'll tell me I shouldn't. Maybe you'll tell me that I haven't earned that. Fair. Totally fair. But I do tell you, like, it's interesting. In the mother-father relationship that you have, my wife is clearly the good cop. Just an absolute Southern Belle sweetheart. Great sweetheart. I hear that 11 times a day. Angela to Jackson. Great sweetheart. Oh, that's awesome. Wonderful sweetheart. Right? The kid has been called a sweetheart more times in an hour than I have in 40 plus years of existence. All right. So the reality is I'm still trying to figure that out. I'm the bad cop. I am the guy who always sees things like I'll see like fresh behavior. I'll try to correct them. I'll see an attitude. I'm like, that's not what we're going to do today. Things like that. And I'm always doing that. So I do think there is a fatherly role of sorts, but is Father's Day reserved for the actual biological dad? You guys tell me. The phone number's for you. 248-539-9797 is where you guys can get to us on the show. Bobby's going to take your phone calls. We've got a system in place where I'm going to cue you right up, and then we'll be ready to rock it out. Ready to rock it out. The other thing I want to ask you, and this is something that I think we all have an answer for. We all have an answer to. In your life, in terms of your sports memories with

0: Dad, what was the time Dad was most pissed off about sports? What was the time in your life, okay, where your pops, like, sports really got him good? Now, I've already told you a little bit about my dad. I've already told you that, like, my dad, it's really tough to get him down. But there were a few occasions where, confirmed, sports got him down bad. Really bad. Now, I can share those with you, and I will. But I'm looking for you, because I think when I ask you that question, and this is what I'm shooting for, there's something that pops into mind when I say that, right? Like when I say to you, when was your pops most pissed off about sports? There's something that resonates with you. There's an image that comes right into your mind. And that's the story I'm looking for. That's the story I want to hear. How do you get us the story? You give us a ring at 248-539-9797 is where you guys can get to us on the show. In the meantime, we're out here at Comerica Park, and we're wondering if the Tigers have something good in store for us this year. If I was to describe their health status to you, I would say we're in the ICU. They're telling us there's still a pulse, but it's faint, and they're very concerned. We cannot afford to take any further steps backward, can only afford to take steps forward. It's a tenuous touch-and-go situation. But there's still a pulse, and for that, we're grateful. 248-539-9797 is where you can get to us on the show. What was the time your dad was most ticked off about sports? Live from Comerica Park, Mark Ryan, 97.1.
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4: Great to have you guys on with us. Happy Father's Day to all the dads out there. Got a couple of questions for you. Number one, as a bonus dad, i.e. stepdad, you know, and Jackson's given me a card that says best stepdad ever, and that means a lot. It really does. Like, look, man, sometimes I wonder, like, you know, sometimes he asks for time just with mom, and the reason is, again, that mom's the good cop and I'm the bad cop. I see things all the time that, like, I want to correct because I know, like, the young man that I hope he can be. But I wonder if Father's Day is something that I get to partake in or not. The other thing, and this is where we're going to have some fun. What is the time that you remember your pops most pissed off about sports? Okay. And do I have a story for you? Oh, boy. 248-539-9797 is where you can get to us on the show. This is adorable. My mom says, we are listening to your show now. That is fantastic. Well, I hope mom, you guys got to hear the open. We're coming to you for your calls at 248-539-9797, and Mark in Ypsilanti is up first. Mark, if it applies to you, happy Father's Day. Thanks for joining us out here at Comerica Park today. What's good, man?
5: Hey, thanks. Appreciate it. Yeah, so I'm blessed. I'm not only a father, but a grandfather. And that's a cool thing. Being a father is great, but grandfather is even better because you get to, you know, when you're done having fun with them, give them back to their parents, and you get to go back and, you know, do your own thing. But anyhow, wasn't the purpose of the call. I just want to let you know how much I admire you and the role that you've taken on. That is, you know, the role is more important than the biology, in my opinion, and you deserve every bit of celebration and honor you can get today.
4: Man, that's so nice of you to say, bud. Listen, I don't need you cracking me up during the show, okay? Like, I am known as the dude that cries during movies, okay? I'm very in touch with my feelings. I don't need you doing this to me, sir, okay? I got to get through 3 hours, all right? This equipment that we have in here is easily damaged by water. I don't need you breaking out the waterworks here, buddy, all right? I don't need that. But I appreciate that very, very much. It's very, very nice of you to say.
5: Congratulations. Enjoy the day.
4: Thank you very much. Happy Father's Day. We keep it moving. We go to Tom in Commerce, who's up next. Tom, you're on 97.1. What's happening?
6: Not much. How about you?
4: Good. Good to talk to you, sir.
6: All right. First of all, you qualify for everything today has to.
4: Yeah. Yeah.
6: And, you know, of course,

0: it couldn't have been a true story if not my dad being absolutely mad at me, right? So the Miracle on Ice game was tape delayed and on TV. So my best friend's older brother was part of the late 70s national title team at Michigan State. So we were up watching a hockey game with his dad and watching his brother play. And on the way home, we're listening to the Miracle on Ice game on the car radio. And of course, I ran in the house yelling, "They won! They won!" And my dad almost threw a boot at me and then threw the TV because he was waiting to watch it on TV.
1: Oh my God. So you blew the mirror. Dude, I think I would still be mad at you. Like, I think you would still owe me. You blew the Miracle on Ice. Tom, listen, I don't know if there's any coming back from that in the father-son relationship. How did you survive?
0: Luckily, I was the one that he loved the most, so.
1: Oh, there you go. Yeah. You were the favorite one.
0: Yes,
1: there you go.
0: I was the favorite.
1: That's awesome, man. That's awesome. Tom, thank you for the call. Can you imagine blowing the Miracle on Ice for your dad? Used to be like with like VCRs and stuff, you, and before the advent of social media, you could avoid scores, you know? Like, have any of you guys tried to avoid scores these days until you get home so you can watch? It's next to impossible, right? Because if you happen to avoid social media, you don't avoid the alerts that ding your phone, and you can't avoid the text messages that come in about said event. There's no way to avoid it anymore. But my man Tom in Commerce may have ruined the greatest sporting event in sports history for his pops. We keep it moving. Let's get to Harry in Port Huron, who's up next. Harry, what's good, man? You're on 97.1.
2: No, it's always good to talk with you, Mark.
1: Thanks, bud.
2: Thank you for this. Thank you for this topic. And yes, you do deserve it today. It's a wonderful
1: yes.
2: day. I've been a dad figure to different kids in the area who were had a single mother but no dad, and over the years, and it's just such an honor when your child comes up and he says, "You know, you're the dad I never had." It's just an honor. So I'm glad you're in Jackson's life, and I'm glad he has you. Absolutely glad he has you, and this is your day too, pal.
1: Oh, dude, that's awesome. Thank you, man. Listen, you guys are getting, you guys are getting me in my feels this morning. It's all warm. It's all feeling good. I appreciate that. The reality is I do have a bit of imposter syndrome. You know, like I was thrust into this role. You know, there was a time when I was struggling with the role, like probably 5 months into dating my wife. And everyone said, if you can't accept the fatherly role, that they're a package deal. You have to accept the package deal in order to get Angela. And there was a time I was admittedly struggling with that. The blessing of it has been not just the love, but also the personal growth that I've undertaken, right? Because, like, I used to not be very patient. Everything was ta-ta-ta today, Junior. And when you are growing up as a dad with a kid who, you know, I've known Jackson since he was 4 and now he's 9, you undergo a change. The things that absolutely had you pulling your hair out within 2 minutes don't really bother you that much anymore. Having a kid, you know, there's that book series, Somebody Became a Millionaire, because it was like, don't sweat the small stuff. You realize really quick what's important and what's not important. Let's go to Tim in Flushing, who's up next. All right, Tim. I got a couple questions for you. You know the one. Good morning to you. Happy Father's Day. And also, what is the time your pops was most pissed off about sports? Do you have one?
3: So I don't. And here's why. My dad wasn't much into sports. He was a church pastor, and he had a lot on his plate. But he always let me participate, and I'll never forget. I was literally 10 years old, and on a Wednesday, he said, why don't we go out and play catch? And my dad couldn't catch. I mean, the guy played the piano, trombone. He was the president of the class. He was.
1: I played trombone. Trombone, man. No way.
3: Yeah.
1: It's incredible.
3: Yeah,
1: tell your pops from one boner to the other, we stick together, all right? This is a family show.
3: No doubt.

0: show. All right.
1: So the main thing is this. He says, let's go out and play catch. Now, my dad couldn't play baseball. He didn't know, hardly know how the glove went in. But we went out and played catch. And after 5 or 10 minutes of watching him struggle, really, because he couldn't hardly catch it, I told him I had to go to the bathroom. I wanted to let him off the hook. And so I went and went to the bathroom, and we put the gloves away. I'll never forget that. That's the first thing. The second thing, wow, probably is my most important point. Fatherhood has very little to do with biology. It has everything to do with relationships and growing as an adult through those children and embracing those children, not accepting, embracing. My guess is you've done that.
0: Yeah.
1: You know?
0: Well, so, I don't give myself a lot of credit for that, honestly, Tim, because when you meet the child, when you meet Jackson, it's impossible not to. Now, what I have been told, you know, like, I have nothing to compare it to, right? Because I don't have a biological child of my own, so this is the only fatherhood that I know. What I have been told is that Jackson, quote, is a lot, and I've been told that he can be tough to handle, right? And that he requires more than many kids would, right? So, but I embrace that, man. Like, some of my favorite days are days where he and I break off and we do something on our own. And he really seems to like that as well. So if other kids, you know, take less effort or attention or time, I'm not aware of it because this is all I know, but I've been up for it. So,
1: well, I can honestly tell you right now, probably my best memories are walking in from work and,
0: yeah,
1: you know, my daughter running into me and just give me a hug. Well, that's what kids are all about, in all honesty. They're just, they don't care how we've screwed up the day or how we've done this or done that. We are dad. And the biology doesn't matter because in all essence, it has everything to do with every day that we spend together. So that's me.
0: That's awesome, man. That's awesome. Well, look, I ask a kind of a sentimental question, right? And I ask a fun question. Everybody's chiming in on the sentimentality part of it. Let's have some fun, will you? What was the time your pops was most pissed off about sports? 248-539-9797 is where you guys can get to us on the show. Appreciate you guys joining us. Happy Father's Day to all the dads. 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

guys with us, 97.1. We're live outside of Comerica Park on this gorgeous Father's Day. They gave dads a Chamber of Commerce Day today for Father's Day. Will the Tigers give you the sweep? Will the Tigers give you the dub? Look, guys, we talk about the uncomfortable stuff on this show. We do. I think nationwide, Mother's Day is a bigger deal than Father's Day. That's not me telling you it is. It feels like Mother's Day is a bigger day than Father's Day. And I think the reason for that is the maternal instinct, the mama's boy. I think that there's a greater number of quality moms than there are quality dads, right? There's a reason women live 5 years longer than us. And that reason is probably why Mother's Day is a bigger deal than Father's Day is. But to all the dads that are the good ones out there, here's to you. Today is to you. And I have simply the best. Simply the best. Now, I will tell you this. There's a funny dynamic in my household. Whenever I'm at home, my mom is the lion and my dad is the lamb. You know, dad is all about love and having fun, and mom is all about like following home rules and correcting your grammar and everything like that. But whenever we're away, the role reverses. It's the weirdest thing. Mom is all like nothing but supportive and loving, and what can I do to help? And pops is like, get your head out of your backside. Go make it work. Go make it work. Make it happen. I'll give you an example. My previous boss in the Carolinas, every single time, was like, Mark, love the show. Show sounds outstanding. Man, I'm so glad you're here. Show sounds great. Here in Detroit, I don't hear that at all. And I love my boss here, but that's not his nature, right? I got used to getting all this validation. And here, and my, you know what my pop says? He goes, your validation is all the shows that you're getting to do. That's him telling you that you're doing a good job, right? So it's like you get all of this and you take all of this in and you get wonderful lessons of fatherhood and they still come and it's awesome. So I'm asking you guys at 248-539-9797, when was your pops most pissed off about sports? And then I got a story for you as well. Texter says, time my father was most upset in sports was ALCS 2013. Texter says, back in the 80s, every Sunday when the Lions were on, I would hear him yell at the Lions about how bad they were. I couldn't watch the game when he was mad at the Lions. So that was a lot of games. He was mad at the Lions. Fantastic. Fantastic. Texter says, Mark, as a dad, you're not giving yourself enough credit. There are a ton of absentee and deadbeat biological dads.

0: out there that a stepdad still fills the void for. I know this from experience. Man, thank you. Thank you. Let's get to Fred from Farmington. I love Farmington. Farmington's fantastic. Fred, you're on 97.1. Happy Father's Day.
1: Thank you, Mark. Yeah, here's the date. My father found out that Catfish Hunter signed a $1 million contract with the Yankees, and he lost his mind. It was the end of the world.
0: So Catfish Hunter signed with the Yankees. What specifically did he do? That you can say on the radio.
1: Well, he couldn't believe it. He was a former minor league player in St. Louis, and he couldn't believe that anybody could draw a $1 million contract when those guys were playing for like $12 a week.
0: Yeah, and you know what? Inflation hasn't changed that mystique either. In this sense, $1 million then was the equivalent of like $3 or $4 million now. They're making $30 or $40 million now. So inflation doesn't even come close to touching how the payments to players have absolutely ballooned.
1: Yeah, it really has. And when guys sign $40 and $50 million deals, and like Duren, you're talking about a $50 million max. I can just hear my father now.
0: That's awesome. That's awesome, man. I appreciate the story, Fred. Thanks for chiming in with it. We keep it moving. Let's go to Nick in Clinton Township. We're asking you guys on this Father's Day, when was the time your pops was most ticked off about sports? That day where sports really pissed him off. What was that day? What was that moment for you? My feeling is there is a memory that pops immediately into mind. 248-539-9797. Nick, the floor is yours.
2: My dad never really got pissed off about sports. He was the first coach I ever had when I was 5 years old. And he never coached me again. And
0: why?
2: I never understood why. I don't know why. I asked my mom about it, and she never really told me why he never wanted to coach me again. And I played travel ball.
0: You were that difficult, weren't you, Nick?
2: No. Late 70s.
0: You drove him right to retirement, Nick.
2: But here's the thing. My dad bought a boat after he retired. And I would go out fishing with him every Sunday morning. And I finally got to know my dad. And I understood what the difference was. I mean, why he wouldn't coach me anymore. And
0: what was the reason?
2: Here's the thing. With you and your son, mm-hmm. anyone can be a father. Anyone can father a child. Mm-hmm. But only special people can be a dad. Mm-hmm. And if you're a dad, if you're influencing this young man, if you're changing his life somehow, some way,
0: yeah,
2: you should enjoy Father's Day, because that's the thing about being a dad. You need to be a dad first, and then a father second. And I wish you a very happy Father's Day.
0: Oh, man, that means so much. That means, look at this, man. You guys are getting so deep and emotional and philosophical with me. I throw out the question. I'm here in a lighthearted mood, and you guys are like, hey, there's a few times I've been really uncomfortable on the air. I had a bloody nose that wouldn't quit. What do you do with that if you're on the air? I had a stomach virus on the air once. And yeah, you can imagine what that was like. But like, you don't want to get like choked up on the air, but you guys are doing that to me today, man. So cut it out, will you? Come on. No, I appreciate it, man. Dave in Charlevoix is up next. Dave, you're on 97.1.
3: Yeah, I just was going to call in about my dad, who was one of my hero. He was a good athlete in Chicago, came to Michigan on a basketball scholarship, played on a Rose Bowl team, captained his basketball team, and then eventually became a coach. And he attracted a guy that probably most of your listeners won't remember, a guy named Cassie Russell. And Johnny Wooden was a good friend of my dad's. And they lost to

0: this isn't a he hates sports kind of a story, but just, and they lost to Johnny Wooden UCLA with Gail Goodrich and Keith Erickson and Fred Slaughter in the, I think it was played in 65, you know, early in 65. And that was a big disappointment for him because they had a really good team.
1: I appreciate you sharing that about your dad, Dave. Thank you for ringing us up. 248-539-9797 is where you can get to us on the show. Despite my many attempts, we are feeling more sentimental today than we are full of piss and vinegar. I still have to share my story with you of the time my dad was most ticked off about sports. But also, in terms of the Tigers, it's a matter of the five W's. And I'll explain that too next. We're live outside of Comerica Park, getting you set for a Tigers sweep of the White Sox. Trying to turn the White Sox into the White Sox again. 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
6: We're rolling on until 1:15 today, Chamber of Commerce Day for the dads. They've got the Tigers out front of the ballpark. They've got them outfitted in the largest jersey I've ever seen. Now, I am trying to convince myself that I'm still a large. I am kicking and screaming, avoiding the loss that would be being downgraded to an extra large. I can't imagine how many XLs that jersey is that goes around the Tiger outside of Comerica Park. All right? I'm at least one biscuit away from needing that jersey size. At least. In the meantime, I am taking your calls on Father's Day. I've asked you if I get to celebrate Father's Day as a bonus dad. And I've also asked you, when was the time your pops was most ticked off about sports? Texter says, Mark, I lost my dad 17 years ago, and my bonus dad is amazing. I don't call him dad, but he knows. He loves my daughter like his other granddaughters. Yes, you're a dad, Mark. A shout out for stepping up and excelling at this role. Thank you, buddy. Hey, Mark, I got married for the first and only time at 50. She had a 10-year-old boy when we got married. Our marriage didn't work out, but the relationship with my stepson is one of the best things that ever happened to me. I get along great with the ex-wife also. You don't see me, sir, but I'm dapping you up right now. Dapping you up. Well done. I want to share this story with you. So my dad knows this story, and he knows that we die laughing at this story all the time, all the bloody time. So here it is. This is a sports story. It's not going to immediately feel like that to you, but it is a sports story. What had happened was I beat my dad at mini golf for the first time. All right? Dad doesn't like to lose. The competitive desire, the competitive fire you see in me, my mom is very, very competitive as well, but I think I probably got competitiveness from both of them. So I beat my pops at mini golf for the first time. And the deal was if I won, I got to get a sundae at Mickey D's the next door. This is in Lakeland, Florida, spring training.

0: training home of the Detroit Tigers. The place we're playing golf at is called Family Fun Center. They got like arcade games. They got mini golf outside, things like that, right? It's not even close to like Barrymore's here. Not even close. But it's like a smaller locals joint in Lakeland. So I beat him, and therefore he's got to bring my sister and I to Mickey D's to get a sundae. We're at Mickey D's. We walk in. It's like 20 minutes before they close, but we're in there on time. And the people behind the counter are just kind of farting around. And we're standing up there at the counter. They're 5 feet away from us. And it takes about 10 seconds before I start to see the steam coming out of my dad's ears. And he goes, "Excuse me, can we get some service, please?" The girl behind the counter gives my dad like the index finger, like, "Wait a minute," right? Like, you know how people say 1 minute, they put their finger up. Dad didn't like that very much, but he was quiet. 30 seconds goes by with her just flirting with another guy who works there. Out of nowhere, I hear an explosion. And what the explosion is my dad's fist raining down hell on that countertop, the likes of which I have never heard before in my life, to the point where the mat that was on the countertop went flying in the air. And my pop says, "Excuse me, can we get some bleeping service over here?" The woman, her eyes got massive. "I'm so sorry, sir. I want to speak to a manager." Manager comes out. Guess what? The Ryan household went home with $52 of free food from Mickey D's. I think we walked out of there with 8 sundaes. I only wanted 1. Got 8. And my old man to this day, and I ask him about that, I'm like, "That's the most out of character thing for you I've ever seen." You know what he says? He goes, "Nothing pisses me off more than bad customer service. Nothing pisses me off more." So, yeah, that has to do with sports because I beat him at a sport. I beat him at mini golf, right? So there you go. 248-539-9797 is where you can get to us on the show. Let's get to Owen in Pontiac, who is up next. What's going on, Owen?
1: Mark. Not too much. Happy Father's Day.
0: Sure. Happy Father's Day to you too, bud.
1: The one I remember my dad being most mad was I was just a little guy playing around in the basement or whatever. My dad goes, "Owen, come up here. There's history being made," and it was the Armando Galarraga game, and you can imagine how that ended. He had some seriously choice words for Jim Joyce.
0: Yep.
1: And that's my one memory.
0: There's the memory. There's the memory, but you can't really share what happened because we're on the radio, right? Is that the story?
1: That's right. Yeah, he had some words. And, I didn't really know quite what was going on, but I know I was watching the game. So when I go and look back at stats and whatever, I'm like, hey, I was kind of paying attention to that. So, yeah, that's my earliest baseball memory. So let's go Tigers today and have a happy Father's Day.
0: Hey, happy Father's Day to you too, Owen. I appreciate that. Thanks to all the folks stopping by to say hello. A nice gentleman rolled by and said he listens every day. And we appreciate that very, very much as well. So happy Father's Day indeed to all the dads out there. I want to get to this. You know, it is interesting to consider this, right? The concept of the 5 W's, who, what, when, where, why, and how, originated in ancient Greek and medieval rhetoric. Greek philosophers, Roman scholars, they developed the checklist of circumstances to help you analyze events, right? Determine the truth, help you formulate persuasive arguments for or against a topic. That's the origin of the 5 W's, the origin of them all. I'm going to ask you about 2 of them now. When and how? When and how are the 2 that I'm asking of you? Now, Mark, where are you going with this? Why are you waxing all poetic on us on this Father's Day? Well, I'm doing that because of this. When do you trade Tarek Skubal? And how many games back do you need to be? This answer is going to be as individualized as what your favorite ice cream is. Everybody's going to have a different answer. But I will tell you that I would be highly ticked off. I mean, you guys are giving me credit for Father.

0: Father's Day, right? You, like Mark, you get to celebrate Father's Day. You want to ask me when I'm the most ticked off about sports if I get to celebrate Father's Day? It would be if they traded Tarek Skubal right now. Because this was their all-in season. You guys have been waiting for an all-in season for how many years? How many decades? This is your all-in year. Everyone's been out. Everyone's been injured. You finally have a shot at this. So when should the Tigers trade Tarek Skubal? And how many games back do they need to be to pull the trigger? We'll get your thoughts on that and so much more here on 97.1.
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4: It's tremendous to be here with you. Happy Father's Day to all the dads out there today. Today we were supposed to be getting the second Justin Verlander start of the season. I have to remind myself that is actually pitched to start this year because it feels just like the Alex Cobb signing. Why do we have to have one of these signings every year? You know, aging guy, maybe has a year left, probably does not. We give him $13 million, $15 million. It's another payday for them. It's more misery for us. Now, in our case, we do value and love and appreciate Justin Verlander for all he's done. But I want you to listen to Justin Verlander here in these two audio clips that we have. And if you're gleaning what I'm gleaning, this isn't sounding too good. In terms of his retirement, this sounds to me like objects in mirror are closer than they appear. Here's clip number one.
5: This is halfway through a season that I committed to the Tigers for, and nobody envisioned it going this way, but I also intend on trying to give it my everything till the season's over. You know, once that happens, I don't know, man. You know, it's a different conversation now than it was last year when I seemed to be really healthy. A lot of thoughts that I'm going to have to take into consideration. My family's up here with me now. You know, I got my son's turning one today. My daughter's seven. I went to a play of hers today. You know, there's a lot of things that are also going on in my life that are a draw away from the game, but you know, I've always said that I want to, you know, play till the wheels fall off, and I don't know, maybe they are falling off.
4: Yeah, that's terrible. I mean, it's every time I hear that clip, it sounds worse than the previous time I heard it. I always said I wanted to play till the wheels fall off, and maybe they're falling off. Oh gosh, Bobby, do we even want to hear the second clip? Here it is.
5: One thing I've been in my career is pretty objective when analyzing myself, if anything, and I think that's served me really well. I'm honest. I'm really honest with myself, particularly with, like, feedback on the mound. You know, some people think it's good, and I know it's not, and I'm honest with myself and critique myself harder than anybody. I think I handle this no differently. You know, if I can't be healthy and I continue to prove that I can't be healthy, I mean, that's... you know, that's something that I have to really evaluate, that I really haven't yet to this point. I mean, a couple years ago, I had a nerve issue in my neck that held me out for a while, but kind of came back and was okay. And then last year, pitched most of the season. So, you know, this is uncharted territory for me, and it sucks. But I think first and foremost right now, it's like head down, work hard, get past this, try to get back out there for the Detroit Tigers and myself, and, you know, see what I can do.
4: It's a season of what if and maybe what could have been thus far for the Detroit Tigers. The good news is there is still time to turn it around. You got 86 games to go. The beautiful thing about that is it takes 86 wins to make the playoffs. But man, does he ever sound resigned to the reality that his last start may be behind him. So with that in mind, and with the reality that he could be traded, Flaherty could be traded, Mize could be dealt, Tarek Skubal. Tarek Skubal is obviously the first domino, and Tarek Skubal's obviously the biggest domino. And I'm asking you, you know, if somebody's correcting me, who they're like, Mark, how is not one of the five W's? It is. They go together. Who, what, when, where, why, and how? They go together. When do you pull the move to deal Tarek Skubal, and how many games back do you have to be? My answer to that is as follows. I'm giving you till July 31st to be within three games of the loss column. Three games in the loss column. You have until July 31st. Here's the good news. You wake up today within five games in the loss column.

0: So you only need to make up two games in the loss column over the next almost 6 weeks. You should be able to do that, right? Now, the caveat is that if you, by chance, fall 8 or 9 games back in the loss column, you've lost the right to make anything of this season at this point. You no longer get until July 31st. But as long as you don't fall 8 or 9 games back, I'm going to give you and give our fans until July 31st, with the trade deadline coming on August 3rd at 6 p.m. Eastern Time, I'm going to give you until July 31st to get within 3 games. And if you are within 3 games, guess what? I am no longer a seller. I become a buyer. And then we start talking about names like Byron Buxton and O'Neill Cruz. We start having those discussions. We start sharing those conversations. 248-539-9797 is where you guys can get to us on the show. The question is, what is the when for you on Tarek Skubal? When do you pull the trigger? How many games back do you need to be in order to be resigned to that fate? I hope you're not sounding as resigned as Justin Verlander is right now, because frankly, it would tick me off if they traded Tarek Skubal today. It would tick me off. You're pulling the plug on the season before we even got to complete the meal. We haven't gotten to see this team all together right now. Let's go to Brady in Port Huron, who is up next on the show. Brady, you're on 97.1. What's good, bud?
1: Hey, Mark, how's it going?
0: Good. Good to hear from you.
1: I wanted to touch on most frustrated my dad was at watching the game.
0: Oh, the most ticked off he's ever been watching sports. What was it?
1: I would say it was the time when A.J. Hinch pinched hit Jamai Jones for Kerry Carpenter in the fourth inning. I think that one
0: really got him fired
1: up.
0: That just happened yesterday. Oh, my gosh. Bobby, we have audio of that in the system.
1: He was very angry at that one.
0: Yeah, he didn't like that. So the most angry he ever was just took place in the last. A.J. Hinch, are you listening? Don't do this to the poor man, A.J. It's Father's Day. All right?
1: We're going to the AJ, game today, so I hope it doesn't happen today.
0: Yeah, it can't happen today. So listen, we're not trying to create bad memories right here, Tigers, okay? We do not pinch hit Kerry Carpenter with the bases loaded for Jamai Jones. Okay? At this point, it takes major stones to do that, considering that in those situations, Jamai Jones is 2 for his last freaking 43. Bobby, do we have that sound from Jamai Jones striking out yesterday with the bases loaded?
2: The 1-2, swinging a miss, got him with a slider away. Tigers 3-3. We go to the fifth inning.
0: Oh, dear God. Since I've been here, that's the loudest that the boos have ever been. And I had me wondering who you were booing at, right? Were you booing at AJ? Were you booing at Jamai? Were you booing at Scott Harris? You're saying yes to that question. but I think you were booing Hinch the most. I really do. We keep it moving. We go to Greg in West Bloomfield, who's up next. Greg, you're on 97.1.
3: Hey. Good morning. Good morning. Happy Father's Day. Bonus Father.
0: Thank you. Happy Father's Day to you, too. Thank you.
3: Yes, sir. I wanted to chime in on the most ticked off my dad was about a sports thing.
0: There you go.
3: I was 12 years old. It was 1968, and the Tigers were in the World Series.
0: Okay.
3: I'm in grade school, okay? And at that time, you know, the only way to hear a game, I had to sneak my transistor radio into school with me, which I did. And I'm sitting in class with my little earphone thing in my ear listening to the game.
0: This sounds like something I would have done.
3: Yeah, as the science teacher is talking, right? And so Jim Northrup hits a home run, and I go, yes! But unfortunately, I said it out loud. And the teacher came over.
0: You know what you say? Here's how you pull that off. You know what you say? You say, I agreed with what you were saying. Then the teacher says, I wasn't saying anything. You say it was the overall concept that I was agreeing with.
3: I wasn't that sharp at 12 years old, Mark. So
0: you weren't that sharp at 12 years old? Perfect.
3: She confiscates my radio.
0: Oh, boy.
3: And they call home and say...

0: parent has to come up in order to get this back and to get me from school. Well, that means my dad. So he missed work and the rest of the game to come up. They didn't tell him why he was coming. They just said, you have to come and get this radio. When he found out, though, that I was listening to the game, he wasn't as upset because he was a big Tiger fan. So he's kind of like, he got me home and he said, listen, son, don't ever do that again. He said, I understand why you did it, but don't ever do that again. But he was very upset before he found out why.
1: Well, look, she was just teaching you that there's no taxation without representation. And you said yes to that lesson, right?
0: Yep.
1: That's all that happened there. I appreciate your dad kind of saying, don't ever do that again. There's so many worse things that you could have been involved in than that, right? Like, can you blame a kid for loving his baseball team? You know, who wants to be in school when you can be listening to Tigers baseball anyway, right? I'm with you. I'm with you, sir. Well done and well played. I appreciate it. Okay, was that Greg in West Bloomfield? I believe that was Greg in West Bloomfield. 248-539-9797 is where you guys can get to us on the show. I'm asking you guys for the when on Tarek Skubal. When do you pull the trigger? Just don't tell me right now, okay? If you're going to tell me right now, you can call in. We can have the debate. I don't want it to be this moment right now. How many games back do you have to be? Those are the two questions for you among the five W's. Who, what, when, where, why, and how. We're live at Comerica getting ready for a Tiger sweep. 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
5: Guys, 97.1 out here at Comerica Park. Happy Father's Day to all the dads out there. Truly appreciate you. Love you very, very much. And we are rocking it out here at Comerica Park. We are a few hours away from a sweep that's going to take place on the Chicago White Sox. I promised a listener I would not call them the White Sox as long as they have a plus 500 record. This was really kind. During the commercial break, Stewart came by and said hello to me, and he said, "Mark, I'm going to tell you what I really like about you." I'm paraphrasing for him here now. He said, "When Juan Gonzalez signed here," and he says, "I want to say it was $160 million. They asked him, 'You got a house or an apartment?' And he said, 'I got an apartment.'" In other words, he was saying, "Mark, I'm not sticking around here." And you have no idea how much it ticked off everyone here in Detroit. And I'm thinking to myself, it's curious, like, why is Stewart telling me this story? And then it hit me. He goes, "Mark, you're the opposite of that. Like, you have embraced Detroit. You've embraced us. And my feeling, quite frankly, is how could you not? What's not to like?" He said, "I was at Campus Martius just the other day watching the Sox." Yeah, guys, like, look, I tell everybody that Detroit is the community that embraces you back, right? You wrap your arms around her, she wraps her arm around you. And the first time I began to fall in love with this city was my first shift here, where I'm going down to LCA, my very first shift. My car breaks down in one of those neighborhoods that they tell you maybe you don't want to get stuck in. Okay? Like, when I stopped, I said to myself, it looks like maybe this is not where my car should be breaking down. What happened? People came out of their homes to help me, right? And I was just like, I was blown away. I was taken by that. Then about a month later, I had a situation where I was leaving the studio at 2 a.m. There was a car broken down, bunch of young guys in the car. I ended up helping them get gas at 2 a.m. My program director said, "Never do that again." Never do that again. But I did it because Detroit was there for me in my time of need, right? So it was my, therefore, civic duty to be there when someone else's car broke down, even if it was 2 in the morning. 248-539-9797 is where you guys can get to us on the show. Let us get to Mike, who is up next. Mike, you're on 97.1.
6: Hey, Mark, how you doing today?
5: Good. Good to hear from you.
6: I'm just calling to reference my stepdad of 49 years, who I affectionately refer to as Pops. His anger is an annual event, and that's always when the Maple Leafs get eliminated from the playoffs. So, but I have my own personal bucket list. I have two items that involve him, and I accomplished my first one, and I got to take him to Toronto to see a Leaf game against the Red Wings, the last game of the season last year. And I get to accomplish my second one this year. I'm taking him to Toronto again to see his favorite band, Rush.
5: Oh, that's fantastic, man. That's fantastic. Were you able to... So you're going to see Rush. The best drum solo I ever heard is in Tom Sawyer. That's a fantastic drum solo. Fantastic. Yeah. Neil Peart is the drummer. Best drummer of all time. And I regularly use a line from one of their songs, Free Will, in my sports shows. It's if you choose not to decide, you know it. You fill in the blank.
6: Yes, I do.
5: If you choose not to decide, you still have made a choice, right?
6: Yes, sir. And
5: that's
6: I'm glad
5: beautiful.
6: He made the choice he made.
5: Yes, sir. Yes, sir, indeed. Thank you for the call, Mike. I do appreciate that.

0: Mike, thank you. Appreciate the call. We keep it moving. Well, let's go to Jim in Grosse Pointe. Who's up next?
1: Hey there,
0: Jim, you're
1: going?
0: On the air. Go ahead.
1: Yeah, I just want to talk about what made my dad so mad.
0: There you go.
1: And that, you know, that was when the Lions traded Earl Morrill to the Baltimore Colts back
0: okay.
1: a long time ago. How's that sound?
0: Oh, man. So what was his reaction? What made it the one memory about what ticked Dad off the most to you?
1: Well, Earl Morrill went on to win the Super Bowl with the Colts.
0: So was he the most mad the day it happened, or was he the most mad after time went on?
1: He was mad after it happened.
0: Mad right after it happened, really, right?
1: Yeah. Yeah.
0: Didn't take long. Didn't take long. Earl Morrill got his dad all sorts of fired up. What sorts of things did he say, Jim? All right, Jim, I do appreciate the call. 248-539-9797. Well, without further ado, my friends, it is time for your all-time favorite athlete bracket, the next matchup. We took your votes yesterday, and the only thing this is waiting on is the social media vote. But yesterday, it was Kirk Gibson against Chris Spielman in Detroit's all-time favorite athlete bracket matchup. The 15 seed Chris Spielman against the 18 seed Kirk Gibson. Today, it's number 16 against number 17. And we unveil the matchup to you right now. Right now, we unveil it to you. Oh, love the tunage, Bobby. Love the tunage. Your matchup today for your voting pleasure. Now, at one point, we will accept text messages, but not at the outset. All right? Not at the outset. Calls only. Here it is for your voting pleasure. There is no complaining after the fact. There is only voting in present day and then dealing with the results. Do not be upset that you didn't get your votes in. We've already had this happen to people a week ago. Everyone wanted Mark Fidrich to advance. They didn't get enough votes in. Jack Morris beat Mark Fidrich on the social media vote. Jack Morris advances in the bracket. Do not let that happen to you. Today's matchup, without further ado, for your voting pleasure. In the red corner, 246 documented fights across 935 games. 3,300 career penalty minutes, fifth all-time in his sports history. Holds the team record for most penalty minutes in a single season. Yes, they keep track of such a thing. Holds this franchise's record for the most career penalty minutes. Possessed a rare combination of toughness and scoring. Was also an all-star once and part one half of the Bruce Brothers. Of course, I'm talking about Bob Probert. Bob Probert is in the red corner. In the blue corner, oh boy, he was supposed to start today. World Series champion, but not with you. AL Cy Young Award with you. MVP with you. Pitching Triple Crown with you. Rookie of the Year with you. We know him quite simply as Mr. Kate Hudson. Justin Verlander. It's Justin Verlander against Bob Probert in our Detroit's all-time favorite athlete bracket matchup today. 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And we're down to 24. We're down to the final 24, and it's Justin Verlander against Bob Probert today. 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
0: Getting to your calls with your votes. In Detroit's all-time favorite athlete bracket, your matchup today is as follows. Justin Verlander against Bob Probert. Oh, do we have a doozy today? Who are you voting for? Now, what is the criteria in this bracket? You don't need to vote for best. It's just your favorite. Who is your favorite between the two? All right? You have the accomplishments of one, Bob Probert. You know what he is known for. You know how he made you feel. You know that it probably wasn't organic, the chemistry that was going on in his body when he was a little enraged, if you know what I mean. But you also know how he made you feel, and you also know that what it was like to have a total badass playing for you. All right? And then that theme kind of continued with the Bad Boy Pistons as well. Fits the city, right? Fits the city. Then you have Justin Verlander. And apparently the text line is letting me know that I downgraded him from Cade Upton to Cade Hudson. There will not be downgrades for Justin Verlander. What a slip of the tongue that was. Mr. Cade Upton, Justin Verlander. There will be no downgrading here, Justin. None whatsoever. We need your votes. Justin Verlander, Bob Probert, Detroit's all-time favorite athlete bracket. Who gets your vote? We go to Jimmy in Roseville, and Bobby's going to be kind enough to tabulate all the votes coming in for us. All right, Jimmy, make your case. Who do you got?
8: Old school Bobby Probert. A lot of joy back in the day. It's just give blood, fight Proby.
0: Okay, but why do you like him more than Justin?
8: Just back in the day, it's just the air and time. Like I said, the Bad Boys were the thing, and it's just great to see him fight. Him and Joey Kosher were the baddest thing.

0: manners.
1: Yeah, it was. And look, what matters the most is how you make people feel. And Bob Probert right. made you feel a certain way. Jimmy in Roseville's yeah. going with Bob Probert. Jimmy, thanks for the call. We keep it moving. We go to Brian in Brownstown, who is up next. Brian, you're on 97.1. We've got Bob Probert in the red corner. We've got Justin Verlander in the blue corner. And it's almost like we planned that, given the red of the Red Wings and the blue of the Tigers. What do you got, Brian in Brownstown?
2: It's Bob Probert, just like the last caller said. I've been a fan of the Red Wings, you know, forever, and he kind of brought the Dead Wings out of it and made every Red Wing game must-see TV. I really appreciate Justin Verlander, too, but Bob Probert had more of an effect on me than Justin Verlander did.
1: Bob Probert, more an effect on him than just... And, Brian, you know what, bud? That's exactly the reason to vote for Probert. It, like, more of an impact on you. Who had more of an impact
2: That's
1: on
2: right.
1: you? You said it beautifully and succinctly.
2: Yeah, I mean, Justin
1: succinctly.
2: Verlander is, you know, Justin Verlander probably was better at his sport than Bob Probert was, but Bob Probert just made every game great.
1: More impactful to you. Brian, I do appreciate the call. We keep it moving. We go to Mike in Ann Arbor, who is, okay, Mike dropped. Alex in Westland is up next, and we take your calls at 248-539-9797. The only way to make sure your guy advances is to get your vote in. Do not be regretful after the fact if you didn't vote. 248-539-9797. Mike in, I'm sorry, Alex in Westland. What's up, Alex?
3: Hi, how's it going? I say it's
1: good,
3: a no-brainer. Justin Verlander, Bob Probert was a big jerk. All he screwed everything up with cocaine. He screwed everything up with alcohol. One writer in a story he wrote listed Bob Probert as one of the three worst NHL players ever to play the game. Of course, he wasn't going by actual ability. He was going by players who were of a certain caliber. That's what he was going by. But it's a no-brainer, Justin Verlander.
1: Justin Verlander, very, very interesting. Probert, Probert seemingly getting the old-school vote. Justin Verlander, I think you guys know, like Bobby can give you the Bobby can give you the rundown on this. I'm sure Bobby's busy taking your calls. Bobby, how would you expect the vote to go? Social media versus on air phone calls.
4: I would say social media is definitely going to lean majorly towards Verlander. There's a lot of great memories and recent memories of Verlander versus the callers. We've got a lot of, not to be disrespectful, but we have a lot of a bit older listeners. So I mean, they all remember Bob Probert.
1: Right. So it's, we have listeners of all ages, right? But the nature of sports radio is to reminisce. We have time to do that here. The nature of social media is snap. Today, Junior, what do you got for me? It's recency bias. So based on that alone, I'm going to tell you that social media is going to be heavy in the Justin Verlander camp. Bob Probert's going to have to do a number here. If you think about this in terms of like an election, you know, when you're looking at election coverage and you're like, okay, you know, the Republican candidate's going to have to kill it in this county if he wants to win the state because the Democrats are going to win the other counties, right? I mean, that's how you have to look at this. That's how it is. Bob Probert's got to run it up here. Can he do it? Steve in Dearborn is up next on the show. Steve, you're on 97.1.
5: Thanks for taking my call. I think it's Bob Probert without question. He's the only reason Yzerman had a great career. He protected Yzerman. And not having a player, maybe not as violent as Bob Probert was in his day, not having a policeman for the Red Wings is the cause of their demise. That is the reason why they're not winning. They have no one to protect their forwards, no one to protect their centers, and Bob Probert has my vote without question. It's I remember it was a game played with the Maple Leafs, and Maple Leaf had a player, Ty Domi, who was a rough and tough guy, and he took one of the Red Wing games. The game was being played in Toronto, into the board

0: and really hurt him. And next time out, Bob Hogan got into it with Tommy and beat the living daylights out of him.
1: Okay, but let me ask you this, Steve. Let me ask you this. The previous caller said he was on the list of one of the three worst people as hockey players of all time. Does that bother you at all? Does it bother you if he was not a good guy?
0: Anybody that would say that is absolutely out of their minds, and obviously a sports writer for another team. No, he scored a lot. There was one season for 35, 40 goals. I mean, he was a powerful forward, and you couldn't get him off the puck. And he was a very talented guy. Now, he had some personal problems that eventually shortened his life. I grant you that. But as a player, he was the policeman who protected Steve Yzerman. And Steve Yzerman, to this day, probably doesn't even realize why he was able to score all those goals as a center for the Red Wings. It was Bob Probert protecting him. And that's what they need with Detroit, is a protector of their forwards and centers. And until they get one, they're not going to do well. You know. But Bob Probert has my vote. Absolutely.
1: Steve, I do appreciate the call. Thank you very much. Look, the reality is you can say Bob Probert was a prickly guy. Justin Verlander, let's be honest, also a prickly guy. Okay? Which cactus is going to stick you worse? Verlander's been known as being that, right? Known as being that ultra-competitive, ultra-fiery. In the history of baseball, Verlander would be top five of the pitchers I'm most intimidated to face if he was ticked off. Roger Clemens, Nolan Ryan would probably be 1A and 1B, and then Justin Verlander. Because when he's ticked off, there's a screw loose. All right, this is not a nice guy competition. It's a competition, your favorite athlete. Which one impacted you the most? Bob Probert, Justin Verlander. The accomplishments abound. I mean, I love that the Bob Probert accomplishments lead with his penalty minutes. You know, Bob Probert was the guy, you know how you see those bumper stickers on cars? And it's like, my kid is an honor roll student at blank elementary. And Bob Probert's car said, yeah, but my kid beat up your honor student. You advertise the penalty minutes with that guy. Let's get to Dan in Ohio, who is up next. Hey, Dan, you're on 97.1.
2: Yeah, I got two quick stories about Bob Probert. Number one on me, then the second one about him. My very first game, Probert went out there and beat the living daylights out of somebody, and my wife, my girlfriend at the time, was our first Red Wing game, went and bought me a Bob Probert jersey, and, you know, 35 years later, you can still wear that anywhere, and people are recognizing you and saying Pro B. So, and the second one is, here in Oregon, Ohio, there was an older lady, she's passed away a few years ago, but she was old enough to be Probert's mother, but she grew up down the street. I mean, Bobby Probert grew up down the street from her. She knew the family, and she said what a nice young man he was. And I always loved that story. She always said he was.
1: Well, yeah, but
2: nice.
1: What happened when he got on the ice, though? What happened to the nice guy?
2: That's hockey, brother. That's the man.
1: Yeah. Okay.
2: But she always talked so well of him and his family. I think his father was a policeman, she said. And she said just great people. Yeah, she talked great of him. She loved talking Bob Probert.
1: I can't believe all the votes for Proby over Verlander. That is wild. But Dan continues the love for Bob Probert. I'm just going to tell you, I think this vote is going to go just like county votes do with Republican and Democratic candidates. You know how, like, when you're talking about Detroit, a Democratic candidate has to slay in this city proper of Detroit to have any chance of winning Michigan. That's like a known thing. Bob Probert has to slay with the calls to have any chance to overcome the social media vote. That's also 50% of this.
3: It's definitely looking like that right now.
1: It is. It is indeed. Let's get to Matt in New Boston, who is up next. Hey, Matt, you're on 97.1.
4: Hey, thanks for taking my call. I'm going to go along with the other old guys and vote for Proby. and here's why. I have a quick story as well. But Bob had a lot of demons like I had in the 80s. And I can relate to him. And I used to tend bar downtown. And I would see Proby, he was always two

0: steps ahead of Jimmy DeVellano. Bob would run the circuit downtown. He'd go to Galligan's and Pacific Coast, and he'd go to this whole bar scene called the Circuit. And when he'd come in, he'd, you know, smile, have a drink, and keep moving, because right behind him would be Jimmy DeVellano, and he would always ask me, he'd say, "Has Proby been in?" And I would, of course, lie, because I didn't want to out Proby, and I sure didn't want to be on his bad side. I'd say, no, Jimmy, I haven't seen him. And he would say, "Well, if he comes in, tell him to drink what I drink, 7 Up. And I'd okay. Okay, I'll see if I can remember that. But yeah, Proby for me is because, you know, I had a lot of those similar demons in the 80s, and I was fortunate enough to get out. Proby wasn't. So.
1: Good deal. Good deal, Matt. Well, congratulations to you on your personal growth as well. Another vote for Bob Probert. We've got Detroit's all-time favorite athlete bracket matchup today on Father's Day. It is Bob Probert against Justin Verlander. Only one can survive. Unfortunately for Bob, this isn't the toughest athlete bracket that we had a year ago. This isn't who would win in the fight, in which case we would already be conducting the eulogy for Justin Verlander. This is Detroit's all-time favorite athlete bracket. Which is your favorite between the two? Who has had a greater impact on you? We're taking your calls and your votes, and we're live outside of Comerica Park, 97.1.
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7: We're rolling on until 1:15 today. Great to be with you guys. Happy Father's Day to all the dads out there. I'm seeing a lot of dads in front of me right now, man. And what a Father's Day gift to come out and see the Tigers. Now, you know, people can poke fun at that, right? Because of the season Detroit has had right now. But maybe, just maybe, the Tigers give you a good Father's Day gift today. And maybe, just maybe, a hell of a natural drug called belief is instilled today in these guys. You know, like, what would it take for me to believe? You got a 10-game homestand. Win 8. Win 8 out of 10. You've already won the first two. Win 6 out of the next 8. Make it happen. 248-539-9797 is where you guys can get to us on the show. Now, what we've got cooking for you is the all-time favorite athlete bracket vote. It's Bob Probert. It's Justin Verlander. Only one will advance. Let's get to Denise in Royal Oak, who's been hanging patiently. Hey, Denise, you're on 97.1.
8: Hey, Mark, how are you today?
7: Good. Hope the same for you.
8: Yeah, these guys are all wrong. It's JB for sure. He gave us the greatest season in 2006 that was the most fun, all the way through 2012, 2013. Bob Probert didn't win anything with us. He was already gone because he had cocaine in his pants when he was crossing the Canadian border, and went to jail. So he never came back.
7: So, I mean, look, the reality is character matters. When we're talking about favorite and we're not talking about best, right? Well, if we're talking about best, Justin Verlander undoubtedly was a better player at his sport than Verlander was, than Probert was. At the same token, character is also at play here. And Bob Probert did quite a lot of things that did not show much in the way of character. Denise, I appreciate your vote. Thank you. We keep it moving. We go to Zach in Chesterfield, who's up next. Hey, Zach, you're on 97.1.
9: Hey, Mark. I'm a transplant like you. I'm from Minnesota. And while I had multiple times where my twins lost to Verlander and I would tip the hat because he was just better –

0: I absolutely hated Probert. So for that reason alone, he would beat up my North Stars until they moved. Then I became a Wings fan, but, you know, that's another story. But Probert made that feeling come up in me. Anytime we stepped on the ice with the Red Wings, I was like, oh, God, what's he going to do to us now? So my vote is Probert.
1: Yep. So even though you hated him, that's the opposite of what this bracket is, sir.
0: I totally get it.
1: This is the favorite athlete bracket.
0: What I'm telling you is that of all Detroit athletes, when I grew up in Minnesota, the ones that inspired the most feeling in me was that man.
1: There you go. Zach, Probert inspired him. Zach, I appreciate the call. Let's get to Matt in Ontario, who's up next. Hey, Matt, you're on 97.1.
2: Hey, thank you. If we're talking about how you feel as a child, you have no idea someone's demon. And all I remember is watching the highlights and Mickey Redman going, boy, oh boy, boy, oh boy, every time Proby dropped the gloves, racing upstairs and showing my parents what I saw on TV. That was the greatest feeling. But also, if we're talking about being the best, Verlander had some great years. Bob Probert is the best and always will be the best when it comes to one aspect of his game, and that was the strapping.
1: Sure, but it's not the best. It's the favorite, right? And this is not a competition of, you know, we understand that a great athlete is more likely to be a favorite, but that's not the criteria. In this particular bracket, there is no judgment because everyone has their own favorite. And what you are saying, Matt, is that Probert did more of that for you. I understand that. I appreciate that. Matt, thanks for the call. We go from Matt to a Mark. Now, this Mark got the better. I got the short end of the stick here. I'm Mark with a C. He's Mark with a K in Canton. Marks with a C have 36% less testosterone than Marks with a K do. So Mark did much better than me in life. Mark's parents did much better than mine in life. Mark, the floor is yours. You got Probert, you got Justin Verlander, and you have 36% more testosterone. Congratulations.
3: Mark with a C, I'm going to tell you I actually corrected somebody because they had my name misspelled in their phone this week. I said, no, you got to move that to a K.
1: Oh, that's an insult. Don't let them do that to you.
3: I did. And to Denise, who hasn't had cocaine in their pants, Denise, you probably have cocaine in your pants right now. But I digress. Here I am. It is favorite. It is core memory. And anybody who can hear my voice, hear my words, what they mean, what they say, mother, Bob Probert, bar none, what he does to your being, what he does to your fiber, what he does to your childhood, your memories, it is Bob Probert, hands down, far and away. Thank you, JV, thank you, but Bob Probert, you know that, I know that, Don Cherry knows that, Bob Probert. I will say my favorite Bob Probert story I have for you. I was a little puck gatherer at his hockey camps when he had to, you know, deal with that cocaine in his pants, Denise. So for two summers, I worked at a hockey camp of his. He wrote me a check that said Bob Probert on it for $100. I did not cash that check because it had his autograph on it. At 13 years old in 1992, I could have retired. I literally could have retired, but it meant more to keep his signature than cash that check. Finally, his wife had to call my dad and say, have him cash that check because we're trying to close out the account. Everybody, Gen X, everybody knows it. Bob Probert, Mark, I bid you adieu. You have a wonderful Father's Day, and thank you for keeping the airwaves clean, my man.
1: All right, we appreciate that. But now there's no need to accuse Denise of having the white stuff in her pants.
4: I definitely don't have it in mine.
1: Yeah, I definitely don't have it in mine. And as far as I know, it's never been in any pants that I have. So, you know, outside of that, I appreciate your passion for Bob Probert and your story humanizing him. You know, the votes against Kirk Gibson yesterday, as Kirk Gibson took on Chris Spielman, were all, like, character-related. He didn't sign this. He was prickly, etc. Some warm, fuzzy stories for Bob Probert. We can continue to take your calls. We will now open up the vote to the text line as well. Bob Probert, but why does this guy get a pass when another of our athletes doesn't? That's next, 97.1.
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4: Man, I got to get the name of my dude who just helped me out. Maybe he doesn't want me to say his name, but the last few segments. And this is, if I can share with you a quick Pat Caputo memory. It was about a year ago. He and I were doing a show out here. Maybe Bobby Elman was with us. I think you were, Bobby, as a matter of fact. And Pat and I both had a call of nature. And what do you do when you have a call of nature and you're doing a show? Commercial breaks are only like 4 minutes, right? So there's a media entrance kind of around the side of the building, and we're racing, like we're running. Like Caputo, by the way, could put me in a body bag at fighting, could put me in a body bag in terms of shooting, like in terms of basketball, right? Guy makes 8 out of 10 three-pointers uncovered. And he was holding his own with me running to the restroom. We get in there to the media entrance, and we're stressed because we know the clock is ticking down and we don't have much longer in the commercial break. And we get to the media entrance, and we just want to pee and get out. And a woman stops us to go through the metal detector. And I'll never forget this. Caputo looks at her just wanting to run in and pee and leave. He looks at her and he goes, "Don't give me a hard time, okay?" Like that. I'll never forget it, man. Happened about a year ago. "Don't give me a hard time, okay?" Love you, Pat. Miss you, Pat. But what just happened to me, I had the same thing going on. I didn't go that way because that would have taken too long. I went right to the front. I had two different security guards trying to block me from being able to do anything. Saying, like, "I got to check with my supervisor." "I don't got time for you to check with your supervisor," right? I had one security guy who said, "Don't listen to them, come with me. Don't listen to them, come with me." And the other security guards were telling him, "You can't do that, you can't do that." He kept saying, "Don't listen to them, come with me." My man hooked me up, and we made it back on time. It's perhaps the most active commercial break I ever had, you know? Probably traversed a quarter of a mile to get there and back in 5 minutes. But great to be here with you guys. Happy Father's Day to all the dads. Open the show today by asking you if I get to celebrate Father's Day as a bonus dad. I'm a stepdad. Does Father's Day apply to me or only if you're a biological parent? I can tell you I love Action Jackson dearly. And then we've asked you as well, what was the time dad got most pissed off about sports? The memory for you. We've also been taking your votes in Detroit's all-time favorite athlete bracket. We've got Chris Spielman yesterday against Kirk Gibson. And today we have Justin Verlander against Bob Probert. Now, in a moment, we're going to move on from the calls. We're going to be taking your votes, though, throughout the show. So between now and 1:15 p.m., you can feel free to call in with your vote. 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Let's get to Freddie in Detroit, who's up next. Freddie, you're on 97.1.
5: Happy Father's Day, and yes, you are a father.
4: Thank you, buddy.
5: I grew up in Southwest Detroit, right next to Kronk Gym, so my first love was always boxing, and I also lived right around the corner from Clark Park, which we always had access to an ice rink, so always grew up playing hockey. Well, funny story is, my first love was always boxing. So as soon as I was a teenager, when Bob Probert, anyway, my vote is for Bob Probert too. So just getting that out there. But funny story, when I first started skating and playing hockey, I was really quick to drop the gloves just seeing Bob Probert. You know, it was just like he left an impression. And my coach at the time was like, really young, it's a young teenager around 13. He's like, Well, where are you getting all this from?

0: It's like, you shouldn't be fighting. It's like, well, Bob Probert does it all the time. And it's like, oh, okay, I see where you're going. And he knew that I was boxing. So he put me on goalie, you know. He's like, you're not fighting nobody. So he put the pads on me. But, yeah, definitely Bob Probert left an impression on me as a teenager. And, Verlander was a better athlete. But Bob Probert, if you were around that age, it was always on. You know, all the games were on. It didn't need no streaming app. So it was must-see TV, you know, when he was on. You never knew when he was going to drop the gloves. And, you know, it was must-see TV. So Bob Probert left some impression on me.
1: It sounds as though, you know, Bob Probert, to many of you, left an impression, made a mark that could not be replicated or duplicated by anybody, right? Like, he was the only guy that could scratch that itch. He was the embodiment of badassery. And he did it for you time after time after time. 248-539-9797. Steve is up next on 97.1. What's good, Steve?
2: Hey, how you doing? I got a vote good for Probert also. And the thing, okay, Mark, that I don't know if you realize, he scored 29 goals in the season one year. So he could also score. He had good hands. And he could skate.
1: Yeah, he could skate. He roughed people up. Did you ever get the sense that he roughed people up for no reason?
2: No. Nope.
1: No. Okay.
2: I don't think he was that type of guy.
1: Okay. Okay. But if his mates were in trouble, he was always there for them.
2: Oh, yeah. Oh, yeah, for sure. If you ran Yzerman, he was there.
1: What was the mouth-dropping moment that you had with Bob Probert where you saw something and you couldn't believe what you just witnessed?
2: All right. I got one that was like an exciting moment, I guess. Probert was gone. He went to the Blackhawks, right? And we had just traded for Shanahan. And me and my buddy Doug went to the game. As soon as they dropped the puck, Shanahan and Probert dropped the gloves and went at it. And it was amazing. The place went crazy.
1: Love it. Love it, man.
2: Yep.
1: Steve, great to talk to you, man. What's that?
2: I think they actually fought twice that game, to be honest, if I'm remembering right.
1: Yeah, wow. Yeah, like, I hate the fact – thanks for the call, Steve. I hate the fact that, like, my only recourse is to go to YouTube. You know, like, I hate that. I hate the fact that I didn't get to experience that in the flesh. I'm jealous of every single one of you. And I know that your sports experience has been filled with more strife than with elation, right? I'm aware of that. But I'm jealous at some of the things you guys got to experience in real time. I really am. Nate in Myrtle Beach, my former stomping grounds of South Carolina, joining us here on the show.
3: Yes,
1: hey, Nate,
3: sir.
1: You're on 97.1. What's up, bud?
3: Mr. Ryan, first of all, yes, you are included. Happy Father's Day, sir, and we appreciate the heck out of you. We love you.
1: Thank you.
3: Secondly,
1: appreciate you, too.
3: We got Bob. Thank you, my friend. We got Bob Probert, and you actually just summed it up better than I ever could. Bob Probert provided moments for this city, almost the same argument as Gibson, provided moments for this city that we didn't have back then. That was right after the Dead Wings era and before the Russian Five. And all we really had, besides Yzerman back then and Jacques Demers, was Bob Probert in what he would get up and into, which is why he was such a member, for lack of a better term, of the community and so well-loved.
1: Yeah, you're 100% right. 100% right. And you know, the thing is, he gets the reputation for being prickly. Kirk Gibson got the reputation for being prickly. But the reality is, you're starting to hear a lot of these stories of Bob Probert that there actually was kind heart in there somewhere.
3: Very much so. Very much so. I was blessed enough to see him when I was like 10 or 11 years old. First ever game at the Joe. Saw him play the Blackhawks, and he dropped the gloves right after the first period. It was something to see. I have a question for you, though, Mr. Ryan. I was listening yesterday, and you said that you and the boys are coming back to the beach. Now, would I be misinformed and hoping that would be Myrtle Beach?
1: It's Folly Beach. We're going to Folly Beach.
3: Oh, that's close. It's close.
1: Yeah.
3: Not too bad.
1: Yeah, we're looking forward to it, man. That's in August.
3: And, hey, you enjoy your time, my friend. I can't wait to get you back here.
1: Appreciate it, bud. Thank you for the call. 248-539-9797. Dennis and Warren is up next. What's good, Dennis?
4: Hey, Mark. It's nice to talk to you. Happy Father's Day to you and all the
1: Happy Father's Day to you and all the dads. Yeah. Thank you, bud.
4: Yeah.

0: Yep, it's hard work if you do it right, but if you do it right, it's very...
1: very rewarding.
0: You know, they're very rewarding. But Bob Probert is my vote. I'm retired now. I listen to all you guys real quick. I listen to all you guys and all the hosts. I love you. I really enjoy listening to your station. But Bob Probert, those home and homes, what they would do at Toronto, when I can afford a ticket back then, Karen Newman couldn't sing the national anthem fast enough. And Bob Probert and Domi would go at it. And I hated Domi back then, but I've seen him interviewed many times. And he is such a nice guy, it seems like, to me. But we really enjoyed watching Bob back then. And the previous call was right. Maybe they weren't so good back then, but they added something.
1: I appreciate it very much, man. Thank you for your opinion and your perspective on that. All right, so we've gotten to many of your calls, and we will continue with the show. Coming your way next. There's a hypocrisy going on right now in the D. We're giving one guy a pass, and we're kicking another guy's blank, despite the offense essentially being exactly the same thing. As a matter of fact, I would go as far as to say that the guy we're giving the pass to is actually guilty of more than the guy whose blank we're kicking. We're live outside of Comerica Park. Happy Father's Day to all the dads here on 97.1. Come to nothing, Lumber.
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3: Devontae is my man who got me in to use the restroom in a commercial break. I appreciate him greatly. Love you, Pat. Texter says, happy Father's Day, Mark. I love that you remember. I love that you remember your times with Pat Caputo. Man, absolutely. Absolutely. And I would have it, and I would have him no other way. And look, did Pat challenge me a lot of times? Yeah, he did. He challenged me quite a bit. All right? Was he challenging sometimes? Yeah, he was. Yeah, he was. At the same time, there was no better person to learn from and work from when you got started here. And I wish for anything that he was still here, right, to be able to drop his knowledge on all of us, man. So happy Father's Day to all the dads. So now is where all the niceties, all of that stuff, all the warm fuzzies, all of it gets flushed, right? Why? Well, I think there's some hypocrisy going on in this city right now. I do. I need you to explain to me why we're getting all of the Dylan Larkin hate, but there is Scooble acceptance. All right? Now, everyone is declaring that Scooble needs to be traded. None of us know the level of the conversation that's gone on behind closed doors. None of us know that. But I've got some evidence for you that really Tarek Skubal wants the same thing that Dylan Larkin is asking for. Tarek Skubal did not take the deal that we gave Framber Valdez. If Tarek Skubal wanted to be here, he would. Do you know what Framber Valdez is making per year? You know what he's making? $38 million a year. 3 years, $115 million. Do you know what the highest paid pitcher in baseball is making? $42 million a year. So the Tigers could have made Tarek Skubal the highest paid pitcher in baseball, $45 million a year, let's say, when the other highest is $42 million, and given him 3 years, $135 million. Tarek didn't take it. Tarek and his agent are holding out for the greedy 10-year, $400 million deal. They're banking on there being an idiot out there. And there just might be. But do not let anybody tell you that Tarek Skubal wants to be here. Because the reality is, guys, Tarek wants the 10-year, $400 million deal. If he would accept three-year deals, eventually he'll get his $400 million. The Tigers are guilty of nothing other than doing smart business. If you are doing smart business, you do not give a player a 10-year deal with two major arm surgeries and another arm issue this year. You don't do it. So the proof that Tarek Skubal doesn't want to be here is that he didn't take the deal that Framber Valdez got. Didn't take it. Didn't want it. Wasn't interested. That is the proof of the issue, the proof of the problem. So I want to ask you this. Why, oh, why are we telling Dylan Larkin, don't let the door hit you where the good Lord splits you? Kicking him right to the curb. When the only difference, in my opinion, between Dylan Larkin

and Tarek Skubal is the following. Dylan Larkin was honest with you. Tarek Skubal is beating around the bush. Tarek Skubal's kind of leading you on when kind of those in the know can read between the lines and say, no, he might be saying he wants to be here. He doesn't want to be here. If I could ask you guys one thing, one favor, it's this. Do not let Tarek Skubal get away with the whole PR thing of taking a full page ad out in the paper, putting a whole page on Instagram out, thanking you for his time here and letting you know that Detroit will always be a part of his heart, and do not let him get away with that, okay? Dylan Larkin is being honest with you. Tarek Skubal is being dishonest with you. Tarek Skubal's showing up at all the games. I'm going to do my Detroit weekend. I want to be here. But really what he wants is not to be here. It's he wants his $400 million contract. That's what clearly matters most to him. Tarek Skubal comes out this week and says, the reality of the situation is we need to play better baseball. I've said that before and I'll continue to say that. My belief in this group, my teammates have never changed, but the reality is we need to play better baseball, or else come the deadline, you give the front office an option to reassess where this team is. Folks, Tarek Skubal wants them to reassess where the team is. Tarek Skubal wants to be in Detroit so little that he's done nothing to ensure he stays here. If you want to be somewhere, you take steps to ensure you can. You know what those steps are for Tarek Skubal? Okay, guys, I see that your reticence is in giving me a long-term deal given my injury history. I understand that. Make me the highest paid player in baseball, okay? You want to give me a 3-year deal? I'm looking for a 10-year deal. Let's do a 5-year deal. Make me the highest paid pitcher in baseball. 5-year deal, $220 million. We're good. Where is that? Where is that? He's not doing that at all. So, you know, Tarek Skubal is a situation where his actions and his words don't line up. And as mom always taught you, right? Actions speak louder than what? Words. His words are saying he wants to be here. His actions saying he wants nothing to do with being here. And yet Dylan Larkin is the guy that we're mad at? Dylan Larkin is the guy that we're mad at for giving 9 years, the first 9 years of his career, to Detroit. For giving the Red Wings his all, and for coming to a realization that, you know what, man? Winning is the most important thing to me. You know, if Tarek Skubal had prioritized winning the way that Dylan Larkin did, Tarek Skubal would stay here because this team has brought him to the playoffs 2 years in a row. But money is the most important thing to Tarek Skubal, not winning. So he is going to leave. Winning is the most important thing to Dylan Larkin, not money. So Dylan Larkin is going to leave. I actually believe Dylan Larkin can hold his head high for how he's handled himself. But it just strikes me as hypocritical that many in our town, you know, essentially want to cast Dylan Larkin off to Exile Island. Meanwhile, we're going to cherish and relish every last start of Tarek Skubal. Tarek Skubal's the good guy. Tarek Skubal's not the good guy here. Skubal employs Scott Boras, employs him. So ultimately, what the decision that he makes is Skubal's responsibility. It's not Scott Boras's. It's not Skubal's wife. It's Tarek Skubal. All right? So if I could convey anything to you, if you take anything away from this show today, have it be that if Tarek Skubal wanted to be here, he would be. This isn't Scott Boras's decision. And that in terms of honor, Dylan Larkin actually did a far more honorable thing than Tarek Skubal did. Dylan Larkin is honest with you. If you were getting dumped in your life by a girl, you always respected the one who sat you down and told you to your face, I want out of this relationship, and here's why. You always respected that. You always had disrespect for the one that strung you along, kind of shot you a text, maybe broke up with you by text, wouldn't meet with you face-to-face, kind of gave you mixed messages. That was the one that you had.

0: hated when things were over. Guess which one of those two people Dylan Larkin is, and guess which one Tarek Skubal is. Tarek Skubal wants everybody to love him. Oh, it's not me. It's, look, I want to be here. I hope we can be here. No, you don't. And I actually believe, between the lines, that's why they signed Framber Valdez. Because all the reports out of the Skubal camp were, oh, my God, they offered him under $100 million. No, they didn't. They gave him a valid offer. They gave him the offer that they offered Framber Valdez. And Skubal didn't take it. So you know what they did? They sent Skubal a message. They said, this could have been yours. You could have been here. You could have stayed here. We would have paid you more than Framber Valdez. But you allowed your agent to speak for you, and you allowed your agent to be greedy. I commend Dylan Larkin for the decision he made. I would have made the exact same decision. I don't think Dylan Larkin can win here with the current leadership that's in place. I think the way Skubal has handled this shows that more growth and maturity is needed on his end. Why are we giving Skubal a pass, but we're kicking Dylan Larkin's ass? Why? 248-539-9797 is where you guys can get to us. We'll take your thoughts, we'll take your calls, and so much more. We're broadcasting live from Comerica Park as the Tigers look to sweep the White Sox here on 97.1.
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0: 97.1. Great to have you guys with us. Happy Father's Day to the dads out there. Great Father's Day crowd coming out to Comerica Park. Will the, you know, historically, on Mother's Day, Breast Cancer Awareness Day, it seems like whenever we need the good feel-good moment, we don't get it. A feel-good moment would be awfully nice today, wouldn't it? It would be nice if the Tigers could come through. Do you also realize that since I've been here in 2024, the Tigers' record in games in which the series has already been decided, either they've already won the series or already lost the series, is 200 points worse than their record when the series has not been decided yet. I don't know why they kind of lick the stamp and mail it in when the series is already decided. Well, let's make sure that that doesn't happen. Let's make sure that that doesn't happen today. Can't afford it. There's no margin for error for these guys anymore. 248-539-9797 is where you guys can get to us on the show. I'm asking you, to me, there's some hypocrisy that I'm noticing. Not everybody is guilty of this, but some are. I'm seeing sharp, pointy objects thrown at Dylan Larkin, and I'm seeing many say, oh, we should still do whatever we can to keep Tarik Skubal. You have evidence that Skubal doesn't want to be here in the form of Framber Valdez. Dylan Larkin is breaking up with you honestly. He's trying to break up with you amicably. Further, what does it say about the level of the operation that somebody from here, born here, always dreamed of playing here, wants out? You know, the person in charge of the Red Wings says we need better hockey players. Whose job is it to get them? What's the biggest reason that the better hockey players don't want to be here? It's not because of anything with the city of Detroit. It's everything to do with the operation and the fact that hockey players want to win. Where can they win? Not here. So stop blaming Dylan Larkin, right? Stop blaming him, all right? And, you know, it's like Dylan Larkin probably has 10% support in this city, 90% blame. Tarik Skubal probably has 90% support in this city, 10% blame. I think we've got that backwards. I think we have it backwards. We go to Joe in Detroit, who's up next on the show. Hey, Joe, you're on 97.1.
1: Hey, Mark, how's it going?
0: Good.
1: Good. Listening to you just now, I unfortunately don't agree. I think the difference is Larkin's the captain of the team, and he has 5 years left on a contract.
0: So what?
1: So what?
0: I mean, in life, you learn that there's really no such thing as a contract. Your boss can fire you at any time. You can leave at any time. Dylan Larkin is about to be on the downside of the prime of his career. He doesn't want his career to be wasted. His career is going to be wasted, in his opinion, if he stays here. He's given it enough time. You have freedom of movement to go whenever you want to go. They've been trying to keep Tarik Skubal here for 2 years. Guy won't sign anything. He doesn't want to be here.
1: That's fair, but Tarik Skubal's not the captain of the team. Tarik Skubal didn't sign the contract.
0: Okay, but Dylan Larkin didn't choose to be. Dylan Larkin didn't choose to be the captain of the team. Dylan Larkin didn't choose for the entire team to be built around him. Dylan Larkin, simply put, Joe, isn't Tarik Skubal. Tarik Skubal's a superstar. Dylan Larkin is not. That said, it's not his fault that the team was built entirely around him. That's not his fault. Here's the reality. You can win a World Series if Tarik Skubal is your best player. You can't win a Stanley Cup if Dylan Larkin is your best player. You need 4 or 5 Dylan Larkins to win a Stanley Cup. None of that is Dylan Larkin's fault. He's being blamed for it like he is.
1: That's fair, but Dylan Larkin's not even the best player on the team right now. He's the fourth.
0: I would say he's the second. Guys. Every rating system that I've seen has him second behind Seider, second best player on the team.
1: Well, he didn't outscore Raymond or DeBrincat.
0: No, I understand, but overall, offense, defense,
1: I'll
0: complete
1: give you
0: player.
1: Because of center, too. I'll give you that. But I think as a captain of the team, you're held to a higher standard. And I understand that baseball doesn't have captains, and that's a different topic in itself, but –

0: He signed an 8-year contract. He has 5 years left.
1: Right.
0: And he signed it when we were a rebuilding team. So he knew what he was getting himself into.
1: Yeah, but Joe, people agree to a contract when they get married that you're not legally obliged to be unhappy for the rest of your life. Okay? You're not,
0: for sure.
1: He doesn't want to be unhappy for the rest. You got to let go of this contract thing. You really do.
0: Okay. Well,
1: he's not asking for more money in the middle of his contract. That I would hold him to.
0: But what about only 3 teams he's given us?
1: Okay, you know whose fault that is? I'm glad you brought that up. Whose fault is that?
0: Yeah.
1: What do you think? Whose fault is that? I'm going to give you something, Joe, that's going to add something to this, okay? In 2 years, he's required to give the Red Wings 10 teams. So in 2 years, if he's required to give the Wings 10 teams, whose fault is it that he only is giving them 3 teams now?
0: I mean, you're inferring that it's Eisman's, which, yeah. That could
1: No. I'm inferring that it's the Red Wings' fault. It's the Red Wings' fault. It's the Red Wings' fault because it's not in his contract. Why is everyone complaining about 3 teams he's given him? He could give him 1 team. You know, Giannis Antetokounmpo is giving the Bucks 1 team. He says, I want to go to the Heat. Make a trade with the Heat. Okay? Like, he's doing that. Dylan Larkin, it's not in his contract that he has to give him a number of teams. So, again, your sharp pointy arrows are pointed in the wrong place. Should that be in his contract? Yes, it should. But don't blame him for taking advantage of something that isn't in his contract.
0: Okay, that's fair. That's fair.
1: Thank you, Joe. I appreciate the call. 248-539-97. Oh, he only gave him 3 teams. I've heard that on our station. I think it was Cookies who said that. He only gave... How dare... It's not in his contract. You're lucky he gave you 3. He could give you 1. And he could either say, okay, you can either deny to trade me and I'll refuse to show up, or you can make me show up and everyone's going to know you have a malcontent who doesn't want to be here. Let's see how successful your season is then. You know, it's unbelievable to me that everyone wants to paint Larkin as the bad guy just because he wants to leave. I would be asking for a trade if I was Dylan Larkin. Why did I come here? Because I wanted to play with the best. I wanted to be with the best. Your sports community is the best. It's why I wanted to come here. So Dylan Larkin wants to leave for the same reason. He wants to play with and be with the best. He can't do that here. Can't do that here. So stop blaming him. Mike in Traverse City is up next on the show. Hey, Mike, you're on 97.1.
2: Hey, Mark, how you doing?
1: Good to talk to you.
2: So, yeah, you too. Yeah, so, like, I just don't think they're comparable. Like, I understand, you know, like, Larkin wants out, you know, and he's going to get paid the same no matter where he is. Scoobal just wants to get paid. He wants to go to where he's going to make the most. And if that's Detroit, if they're willing to do that, that's where he'll be.
1: You left something out. Why does Larkin want out?
2: I mean, that's a great question. I think
1: I can tell you why he wants out. You know why he wants out. Why does he want out?
2: He doesn't like Eisman. He doesn't like.
1: No. He wants out because he hasn't won diddly poo, and he doesn't believe he's going to win diddly poo as long as he's here. He doesn't believe in the vision of the organization because he's given it 11 freaking years and he hasn't seen it. He's tired of waiting around while the sand of the hourglass of his career ticks away. You're not telling the full story, sir. You're blinded by your Eisman bias. It's not that he doesn't like Eisman. It's that he doesn't like losing.
2: Well, I think Eisman
1: he's tired of being
2: too.
1: A loser.
2: No, I think they should both go. I want to see him trade Larkin and then replace Eisman. I think that they're both at fault. And that's the thing. Like, the biggest failure is they can't bring in top free agencies, right? They can't bring in the top talent. They've done actually a decent job of drafting where they've been, but they can't bring in the top talent. And that, to me, is as much on Larkin as it is.
1: Mike, and the thing is, Mike, they had a top talent that wanted to come here. Quinn Hughes wanted to be here. And Steve Eisman pulled rank on him and said, if you don't sign an extension, we're not doing the deal. And Quinn Hughes rightfully said, I'm not going to let you put a ring on it when we haven't even dated yet. You got to let me see what it's like to be there before we put a ring on it. And Steve Eisman washed his hands of it. What a disaster that is. If you

0: had made the trade for Quinn Hughes. Dylan Larkin never asks to be traded. You're now a contender. Minnesota didn't require him to commit long-term. Minnesota said, we're thrilled to have you, Quinn Hughes, for as long as we can have you. We're thrilled to have you. I don't know, man. I don't know. The Red Wings have the wrong shipmaster at the controls. That's all I can say. 248-539-9797. Peter in Detroit is up next. Hey, Peter, happy Father's Day if it applies to you. 97.1.
1: Absolutely, Mark. Thanks for having me on. You know,
0: sure.
1: I'm just with the comparisons with Larkin and Scooble, you know, Scooble has played out his contract. I mean, he has the right to ask for that bag of money. You know, and Larkin's not asking for a raise, but what Dylan is doing, you know, he knew what kind of situation this organization was in when he signed that long-term deal. You know, so
0: guess what? No. Here's where you're wrong, that? Peter. Here's where you're wrong. They came out with a vision that they presented to him when he signed his deal, 3 years ago? They presented a vision to him. They haven't upheld the vision. Then his buddy is Quinn Hughes. Then his buddy is Quinn Hughes. When that falls through, that's the last straw for him and Steve Yzerman. He no longer believes in the vision. Look, man, the Tigers are offering Tarek Skubal buku dollars, and he very greedily is holding out to get a mega contract, which, by the way, never works out in Major League Baseball. You look at the 20 biggest contracts given out in Major League Baseball, 80% of them don't work out. So he doesn't want to be here. He's beating around the bush. He doesn't want to be here.
1: Listen, but with Skubal, the back-to-back Cy Youngs warrants a bag of cash. And I agree with you. He is not going to be worth the contract he signs anywhere. They should trade him immediately. But with Larkin, my problem is, okay, you say he knew the direction of the organization and where we were at. We were in first place in the conference more than halfway through the season.
0: Not only that, guess where you were when Dylan Larkin went out with injury? You had the fourth most points in the conference. Okay, wait. Excuse me. Let me finish.
1: No, go ahead.
0: Where were you when he went out with injury? Fourth most points in the conference. Where were you when he came back from injury? 10th most points in the conference. Now, Peter, I'm going to give you the final word. Dylan Larkin looked at the botched trade for Quinn Hughes. He looked at the fact that his team couldn't hold their place in the standings without him, and he said, enough. Can you blame him?
1: I understand what you're saying. I get it. But when you say the botched trade with Quinn Hughes, it was not botched because Stevie wanted him to sign an extension. I mean, the Wings are not in the position to unload draft capital and young talent for a Stanley Cup run. They are not in contention. Even with Quinn Hughes, they are not in contention.
0: Oh, I dispute that wholeheartedly. I believe with Quinn Hughes, you're a top four seed in the East. And if you're a top four seed in the East, anything is possible. And I think that's the point that you're missing. Peter, I do appreciate the call. 248-539-9797 is where you can get to us on the show. You don't become a millionaire in life by not taking risks. You want Quinn Hughes, you got to give up the picks. You got to know he's not going to sign with you right off the bat. You got to hope you impress him enough that he wants to stay here. Minnesota did that. They got the first date. We did not. 248-539-9797 is where you can get to us. Live outside of Comerica Park, 97.1.
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2: Every day, 70,000 puppies or kittens are born in the U.S. Cute, right? Well, what's not cute is that half of all litters are accidents. And when a kitten has a litter of oopsies and a puppy has a litter of uh-ohs, pretty soon you have thousands and thousands of OMGs. 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

0: coming to see the Tigers win today for the third time in 3 days. You're going to be wiping that smile off your face, Sox fan. That's going to be happening to you sooner than later because the Tigers are going to be on the prowl again. And what I love about it, right, is that we are forced to try to figure out the puzzle that is this team if they keep winning. Right? Texter says Detroit offers lesser money and no chance to win. I dare you to debate that on the air. Well, here you go. Detroit is offering Tarek Skubal more money than he could ever spend in a lifetime, and they made the playoffs the last 2 years. Okay? If you're being offered more money than you could ever spend in a lifetime, and you choose another pile from somebody else that is more than you could ever spend in a lifetime, then what that means is you're really lying about wanting to be here. You don't really want to be here. If you want to be somewhere, your dream come true, your one genie wish is for that person, that team, to give you more money than you could ever spend in a lifetime. And that's what Skubal is balking on. And he's screwing you over in the process, quite honestly. Michael in Grand Rapids is up next on the show. Hey, Michael, you're on 97.1.
1: Hey, Mark. Thanks for taking my call.
0: Sure.
1: I think when it comes to Dylan Larkin, at least from my point of view, I think that the animosity comes from the fact that I feel like he's taken the easy way out a little bit. I'm not going to act like I think Eiserman's done a great job as the GM, but the fact of the matter is this team has been in position to make the playoffs 4 straight years in a row, and I get that he got hurt this year, but they have absolutely fallen apart in March. And like it or not, as the captain of the team, that falls on you. It's your job to lead the team. And I'm not going to act like the roster is stacked top to bottom, but there's no reason for this team to be in playoff contention for a good majority of the year and then fall apart in March. And now Larkin wants out. I feel like he's not taking any of the blame because he's the captain and he's got to lead this team through the toughest part of the season. And he's failed to do that 4 straight seasons.
0: Yeah, that's look, the reality is nobody is blameless. Nobody is without blame. All right? You're not going to believe this. Dan Campbell just walked right in front of me. Dan Campbell's going to the Tigers game today. I haven't seen Dan Campbell yet out in public, separate from his usual post, and he looks as normal as any other Detroit Tigers fan that's out here. That is absolutely
2: except
0: wild.
2: He's like twice the size.
0: No, he is, and he does. I'm not helping him because he looks like he's trying to avoid detection. But you know, now they're bringing him to a separate line. You know, he's with friends and family, and Dan Campbell is right here. He glanced up at the studio desk, which is why I knew he was here, but wanting to kind of go in undetected, and he is. I don't think Dan Campbell can really go undetected. You know, he's got the hat on. The hat's kind of pulled down low. You know, he just wants to have a nice time. They had him in a line. Somebody immediately turned around and said hello to him. But, Dan Campbell is out here getting ready to go in. And watch some Tigers baseball today. How about that? I don't think any of these people realize how close to Dan Campbell they are right now. That is absolutely wild. 248-539-9797 is where you can get to us on the show. Let's get to Josh in Belleville, who's up next. What's up, Josh? All right. Texter says, Mark, calling Skubal greedy is a wild take. He's not screwing the Tigers. The organization is going to blow their opportunity to build around the best pitcher in baseball. Come on, Mark. Skubal will get paid and go to a contender. If you're getting paid more money than you could ever spend in a lifetime, at what point are you being greedy? They're offering him more money than he could ever spend in a lifetime. And the proof of that is the deal they gave Framber Valdez. You know, if they gave that deal to Framber, they would have given more to Tarek Skubal. You know that. So that becomes greed at that point, right? That's no longer about, I want to be here. That's, I want to get a king's ransom. Well, do you know what the difference would be between the $32 million Tarek's making this year, the $130 million the Tigers would give him? So we're talking about $160 million. What difference would it make in Tarek Skubal's life? The difference between $160 million and a long-term $300 million.

0: $100 million contract. You know what the difference would be in his life? Zero. 0%. In either pile of money, you have more money than you could ever spend, than generations of your family could ever spend. So don't tell me you want to be here, okay? They're offering him, the Tigers are, a smart value deal, a smart money deal. He doesn't want to take the smart money deal. He's hoping to find the idiot out there. Well, play stupid games, win stupid prizes. Congratulations, Tarek. You have been signed by an idiot franchise in all likelihood. We'll see how it works out for you. You want to win? This team is taking to the playoffs 2 years in a row. But my final point would be this. Do you need Tarek Skubal to win the World Series? 2024, he was number one in WAR of all pitchers. 2025, he was number two in WAR of all pitchers. This century, only two teams have won the World Series with a pitcher top five in WAR the year they won it. What is the answer? You don't need Tarek Skubal to win a World Series. He's a hell of a pitcher, but history says he's not required to win the entire thing. 248-539-9797 is where you guys can get to us on the show. We've got the big finish coming your way next, 97.1.
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2: I'm John Ryder. Final round of the U.S. Open on Long Island. Wyndham Clark remains the leader at 7-under, six shots ahead of four different players, including Scottie Scheffler, who fired a 69 yesterday. And even with a large lead, Wyndham Clark knows that no lead is safe with Scheffler in the mix.
3: I mean, Scottie's best player in the world, and he's going to play probably really good. He always does. But it's nice to have a six-shot lead on him. But really, I'm just going to keep approaching it the same way. I mean, if I go out and you know, execute and go through my process and hit the shots I know I can hit, I like my chances. But yeah, we'll address that when we get to it. I'm not necessarily thinking about my lead or anything. It's more of
4: WKMI.

0: Hi, I'm Ryan Blaney, a third-generation race car driver, and we dedicate a lot of our time to going as fast as possible. 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

0: Jalen Brunson and the New York Knicks celebrating their first championship in 53 years, but we're already turning our attention to the NBA draft as well as the upcoming, what we anticipate will be a busy offseason. So forget the guy that just won the title. We're now more interested in wondering who now is feeling the pressure, who has a tremendous load on their back to have to get over the hump and claim some hardware. As we move along here on game day, ESPN Radio, the ESPN app, you could also turn to Sirius XM Channel 80. Andrew Salchunas, Lance Meadow with you here as we take you up till 4 p.m. Eastern. And Brunson would have made the list, probably, had he not accomplished what he and his teammates just pulled off. But there are a number of other candidates, and I want to start, Andrew, with a player you threw out right off the top of the show when we were talking about potential destinations for Giannis. I think Ant-Man, Anthony Edwards, is right there, right? In terms of how long he's been with the T-Wolves. He's one of the most prolific scorers in the league. The T-Wolves have been scratching the surface of the Western Conference Finals each year. San Antonio, we know they have their issues. OKC with the injuries. It's not as if it's impossible to present a pathway for him to take this team to at least the NBA Finals. So I think he now takes the baton and has the most pressure on him.
1: Yeah, and this may be fair or unfair. People can be the judge on this, but sometimes the way Anthony Edwards portrays himself, he's cocky, and I respect it, right? Like, because he backs it up with his play, but after a while, when you walk the walk, you got to talk the talk, walk the walk, and he does that personally sometimes, but when his team has come up small, and look, small Western Conference Finals. It's not like small, the Philadelphia 76ers can't get out of the damn first round. I'm talking about getting to the Western Conference Finals. My worry for a guy like Anthony Edwards and his legacy is the same legacy that James Harden has with Houston. It's not just that he came up small in big games, but they always ran into the Golden State Warriors. Before the show started, you and I were talking about decades where there have been teams that have been so close, but there's been that dominant team in that conference, that dynasty in that conference that has won. So now that we are in an era of basketball where we're not seeing repeat champions, we're not seeing repeat championship teams that just make it to the big dance, Minnesota's going to have their time called soon. And they have a really good team. Whether Giannis goes there or not, they have a great team. And continuity is one of the biggest things in the NBA.

0: I think, deserves some consideration as well.
1: Oh, he's deserved it for years. The problem is I don't think anyone even believes it at this point, that it's going to happen. Hey, hand raised. I don't think it's ever going to happen. So I can give pressure to somebody that I think could play through, like a Luka Doncic, like an Anthony Edwards. Like, I think those guys are champions. I've reached the point where Joel Embiid is never going to win a championship because the guy won't be healthy throughout a postseason. So I can't put pressure on a guy that I don't think is ever going to succeed.
0: And that's the million-dollar question. Heck, you can even throw Giannis in the equation, not having pressure, but can he stay healthy even where he winds up following a potential trade? Coming up, we'll take you around the developments of the World Cup on ESPN Radio.
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0: the last game, Friday, 3 p.m. Eastern on a holiday.
1: On top of that, right?
0: It made it very attractive and convenient, as you mentioned, for fans to consume across the board. But I'm with you, and I'm going to fuel that hatred as we move forward here. I'm a native New Yorker. I got no bad blood with Andrew, even though he does not want to see New York celebrate. That's understandable because I'm not a Knicks fan myself. So we'll get into that and we'll peel back the many layers as we got a lot to unravel.
1: Lance, rivalries are good in sports. Like we don't have to be nice to everybody. Like we should be nice. Like when we're walking on the street, like if you're wearing an opposing team's jersey, you probably shouldn't try to beat the crap out of them. But like when it comes to the give and take of sports, we should still hate each other. Like I want to spread hate when it comes to sports. Sports hate. I want to spread sports hate. That's my goal in life, I think.
0: I love the fact that you threw in another subtle shot at New York for what they did to Spurs fans outside Madison Square Garden. Don't think that that went over my head, okay?
1: Oh, but you guys threw snowballs at Santa 60 years ago. Yeah, I know. I've heard it. I've heard it every day. This happened last week.
0: I am still emotional over Santa Claus. So, once again, we got a lot of bad blood that we need to make sense of as we move forward here on game day. But when we come back, we're going to get the perspective of somebody that's really in the trenches on the pitch. How good is Team USA? How far can they go? On ESPN Radio and the ESPN app.
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5: Every day, 70,000 puppies or kittens are born in the U.S. Cute, right? 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

0: Lady.
1: Psst. Hey, over here.
2: What?
1: Right here, on the side of the house.
2: Who said that?
1: Look down. I'm right at your feet.
2: Wait, the basketball?
1: Yes, the basketball. Right down here, where the kids left me a long time ago. Man, you know how lonely it is being a ball and not being able to bounce or roll?
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1: Remember when you got me for the kids? You said, now kids, you have no excuse not to go outside and play.
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1: Wow, I'll miss flying through the air and hearing the shouts of joy when I swish through the basket. 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
5: Yes, Mom?
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14: Team USA looking good through its first two contests. 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And we were talking, Andrew and I, earlier, whether or not this excitement will carry over to non-World Cup years. That, of course, remains to be seen. But right now, there is a level of excitement across the country, across the board, in terms of the consistency from Team USA. And to get more into whether or not this team could take it even into the deepest elements of the World Cup, we bring in Tony Husband, play-by-play announcer for MLS on Apple TV. Tony, you got Lance and Andrew here on game day. Greatly appreciate the time. I want to start with what I was talking about before we had you on, how impressive Team USA has looked, especially in terms of their scoring punch. What has clicked as to why maybe this group's unit is standing out a lot more than what we've seen in recent history and recent competitions?
15: Well, it's great to be with you both, and I'm just sitting here right now at what we normally call Lincoln Financial Field in Philadelphia, where I'm calling the games there. And, you know, I'm looking at all the FIFA World Cup memorabilia around, the branding all around, and, you know, it does capture that imagination that it certainly has in Philadelphia, just like what you were saying. And as we come to the U.S. team, I think, you know, with their playing a system that they're obviously comfortable in, they've settled on that idea of playing three central defenders at the back, and it kind of all works from there. And, you know, it's a team that Mauricio Pochettino has

0: go through on this side of the bracket and on this side of the draw. So that, obviously, you want to try and avoid the biggest nations as long as you possibly can. There are some teams, I mean, Spain are showing what they're made of at the moment against Saudi Arabia. I'm going to see France here against Iraq tomorrow. I think those two teams, I know Spain had a hiccup in their first game. Spain and France, I think, are the two best teams in this tournament. France, I think, are the likely winners if their players show up. I saw Brazil here in Philadelphia on Friday night, comfortable win against Haiti, but they're not a classically great Brazilian team. And now Rafinha is injured as well as Neymar. So I don't think that they will go too deep. You can never count against Argentina, particularly in this country, in this weather, with the support they've got and with Messi playing just on another level again. And dare I say it, England. You know, England look good. They look like a very positive attacking side in this tournament that is going to cause some problems to some teams later in the tournament. So there's some big guns out there, and if the U.S. stay on the right side of the draw, they could avoid them for as long as possible. But what I would say is, with that home support and with the way the team is playing, they will fancy a one-on-one matchup on any given day against anybody.
1: He is Tony Husband, play-by-play announcer for MLS on Apple TV, laying out the World Cup landscape as Team USA off to a 2-0 start. Tony, greatly appreciate the time on the inside, and enjoy the call in Philadelphia.
0: I will do. Thanks, guys.
1: Absolutely. Our pleasure. Some great insight out of Tony in terms of what may be on the horizon for the United States based on Andrew's last question. And he threw out Spain and France as potential challengers, but can't get ahead of ourselves too much at this point, Andrew, because right now they still need to make sure they preserve their health, given they are without their top attacker, which I think is impressive that they've scored as much as they've had.
2: Yeah, and it's why I asked Tony about whether or not you play your starters in game three or not, right? Like, they only got together in May. It's not like this is a team that's been practicing with one another for 3 years and they know where everybody's going to be at the pitch at any given moment. So it'll be a really interesting decision to see what they do. Do they play the majority of their starters, at least for a half, come game three?
1: Jalen Brunson helped the Knicks end a very lengthy NBA title drought. There's a narrative that he helped the Knicks save a lot of money. We'll tell you why that's not necessarily accurate on game day on ESPN Radio.
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12: I'm Chad Ryder with breaking NBA news. The Hawks are re-signing guard C.J. McCollum to a one-year $21 million deal, reports ESPN's Shams Charania, who also reports that the Suns will re-sign guard Jordan Goodwin with a three-year deal worth $19 million. Wyndham Clark getting set to tee off in the final round of the U.S. Open with the lead at 7-under, 6 shots ahead of 5 other players, including Scottie Scheffler. Many stars struggling on the Long Island course. Rory McIlroy is at 6-over. Jordan Spieth is 9-over. There are only 6 players under par right now. One final this afternoon from the World Cup. Spain routes Saudi Arabia 4-0 in Atlanta. 18-year-old Spaniard phenom Lamine Yamal needed just 10 minutes into his first World Cup start to score his first goal. It's a do-or-die game 2 of the College Baseball World Series for North Carolina today after dropping game 1. The best of 3 to Oklahoma, 9-3 the final yesterday in Omaha. Sooners outfielder Desan Harris on the team's approach.
13: Doing what we keep doing, stick to our routines before we go to the field. And I mean, I said it before, having fun, play with a smile on my face, and let the game take care of itself.
12: Game 2 of the College World Series is on ABC TV with first pitch moments from now. Oklahoma going for their first baseball national title in 32 years. On the Major League Baseball scoreboard, the Brewers looking to end a 3-game slider, pounding the Braves 8-1 in the third in Atlanta. William Contreras, a 3-run homer off Bryce Elder. Yordan Alvarez, a solo shot, his 25th of the season. Astros lead the Guardians 1-0 in the first. Cardinals have a 5-0
14: lead. Hey, it's Michelle Smallman, and coming up Monday, how should the Lakers approach their offseason? We asked one of their biggest fans, Ice Cube, when he joins us at 9:30 a.m. Eastern. It's on Sportsmanlike, 6 a.m. Eastern, right here on ESPN Radio, ESPN2, and ESPN. You.

0: absolutely our pleasure. A lot happening across the World Cup, but Team USA right now is at the center of it, off to a 2-0 start. They already have locked in a spot in the knockout round, and who knows, we could be approaching history while in our own backyard here in this year's tournament. Coming up next, Father's Day. Got us thinking about the top duos between fathers and sons on the professional level in sports. Who will make the cutoff? That's next on Game Day on ESPN Radio and the ESPN app.
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5: Texas Tech transfer quarterback Brendan Sorsby plans to enter the NFL supplemental draft. It's like they were listening.
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0: from. Speaking of legacy, what can the Lakers do to make noise this offseason? Coming up on Game Day.
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10: I'm Chad Ryder with breaking tennis news. Serena Williams will compete in singles at Wimbledon later this month. She was already set to compete in doubles with her sister Venus. The 44-year-old announced her retirement 4 years ago, has won 7 Wimbledon singles championships. That's the second most all time, 23 overall majors. To golf in the final round of the U.S. Open, Wyndham Clark still has the lead. He's at 6 under, now just 3 ahead of Sam Burns. Clark is 1 over through 4 holes today. Scottie Scheffler is even par. NBA, the Hawks are re-signing guard C.J. McCollum to a 1-year deal worth $21 million, reports ESPN's Shams Charania. On the World Cup scoreboard, Belgium and Iran are scoreless in the 29th minute in Los Angeles. Earlier in Atlanta, Spain defeated Saudi Arabia 4-0, their first win of the tournament. College Baseball World Series Championship, it's game 2 of the best of 3 in Omaha. And North Carolina has a 3-2 lead on Oklahoma in the third inning. You can watch the game on ABC. North Carolina looking to stay alive and force a decisive game 3. Sooners going for their first national baseball title in 32 years. On the Major League scoreboard, wild one so far in Kansas City. They're in the fourth inning. The Cardinals lead the Royals 9-6. J.J. Weatherholt, the leadoff home run, and Mason Wynn with a 3-run shot and an RBI single for St. Louis. The Reds in front of the Yankees 3-1 in the sixth in the Bronx, and a Tyler Stevenson 3-run homer. Brewers blowing out the Braves 9-2 in the seventh in Atlanta. The Marlins going for a 4th straight lead. The Giants 2-1 in the seventh in Miami.
11: Hey, it's Michelle Smallman, and coming up Monday, how should the Lakers approach their offseason? We asked one of their biggest fans, Ice Cube, when he joins us at 9:30 a.m. Eastern. 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
12: The Miami Heat have been trying to get Giannis for months. We have no deal.
13: If anybody can make that kind of trade where Giannis is going to fit your basketball team, to me, that team makes the most sense if you're the Oklahoma City Thunder.
14: If I'm the Boston Celtics and I haven't won a championship in a couple of years, bringing Giannis in, if I can fit him into what I do, I think that would be the perfect fit.
15: I don't think you have to rearrange your franchise for Giannis. I do think Giannis would be better utilized when he has strong leadership from a head coach and starting from a front office.
16: Well, in response to that last statement, you could argue Miami would provide that with Pat Riley and Eric Spoelstra in place. But does that give him the best opportunity?

0: next level at some point. It's not going to be year one. It probably won't be year two, but you need to start somewhere. I can't imagine a Bucks fan and the Bucks organization to just be okay with moving on from Giannis to do right by him.
1: Milwaukee Bucks better get out images of Kareem Abdul-Jabbar and Oscar Robertson, because they may have to go back in time to the 70s and sell that compared to who they'll have as an option if they wind up pulling the trigger on some of these speculative trades. From general managers and front office executives to travel agents. That's right. 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
2: 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And Ian.
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1: 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It is Father's Day. We appreciate everybody spending part of their holiday with us here as we take you up till 4 p.m. Eastern. Alongside Andrew Salchunas, I'm Lance Meadow. You can reach out to us on social media. He is at asalchunas975. I'm at Lance Meadow, one word, last name, M-E-D-O-W. Given the Father's Day theme, throughout the show, we talked about

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5: I'm John Ryder. Final round of the U.S. Open. Wyndham Clark, who had a whopping six-shot lead entering today, now is just a one-shot lead on Sam Burns. Clark's at four under. He's on the eighth hole. Scottie Scheffler's even on the day. Tennis news. Serena Williams will play singles at Wimbledon later this month. She retired 4 years ago. She has seven Wimbledon singles titles. NBA news. Hawks re-signed guard C.J. McCollum for a one-year deal worth $21 million, reports ESPN's Shams Charania. On the World Cup scoreboard, Iran and Belgium are scoreless in the 67th minute in L.A. Earlier in Atlanta, Spain blanked Saudi Arabia 4-0, their first win of the tournament. College Baseball World Series Championship. North Carolina looking to stay alive, force a Game 3. They lead Oklahoma 4-2 in the fifth. You can watch it on ABC. On the baseball scoreboard, finals will start with in a blowout in Atlanta.
6: The pitch, a drive to left. This is high, this is deep, it is gone. William Contreras, a three-run blast. It is 8-1 Milwaukee, and the Brewers are all over Bryce Elder and the Braves here in this series finale.
5: Call on 620 WTMJ. William Contreras, the three-run shot. The Brewers roll to a 9-4 victory over the Braves, stopping a three-game losing streak. 10 innings in Detroit, the Tigers get past the White Sox 5-4. The Rays knock off the Nationals 4-3. Astros over the Guardians 2-1. Yordan Alvarez, a solo homer, is 25th of the season for Houston.
7: Hey, it's Michelle Smallman, and coming up Monday, now that the 25-26 NBA season is officially over, it's time to look ahead to the NBA offseason and which team has a chance to improve themselves the most. 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
15: My goodness, what a start for Team USA. 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I'm John Michaels. He is Andre Snellings. Team USA won on Friday, 2-0. Tracy, I got all the right vernacular going for soccer.
16: I heard the nil.
15: There we go.
16: But we're just not going to go skate past the Hulk Hogan music, right?
15: Oh, no, that's a perfect American song right there, a little real American with Hulk Hogan. Time now to talk to Keith Costigan. He is on Apple TV, MLS on Apple TV. He is ready to talk to us right now. Keith, did I encapsulate maybe the best way that people are relating to soccer? Casual soccer fans are now all in because of the way Team USA has played in two matches.
17: Yeah, I would say so. First of all, thanks for having me. I think the way this team has been on the front foot, in years gone by, the U.S. have gone into World Cups and we're talking about defending, showing

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9: I'm Sean Ryder. Golf final round of the U.S. Open. Looks like it might go down to the wire. Wyndham Clark had a commanding six-shot lead. It's now down to two. Clark right now is at four under on the 10th hole. Sam Burns, two back. Scottie Scheffler is four shots back. Serena Williams will be playing singles at Wimbledon later this month. As the Old England Club announced that today. She announced her retirement 4 years ago. She'll enter as a wild card. She's won seven Wimbledon singles championships. Some NBA news. The Atlanta Hawks re-signed guard C.J. McCollum to a one-year, 20-month, $1 million deal, reports ESPN's Shams Charania. On the World Cup scoreboard, Belgium and Iran are scoreless in the 93rd minute. Earlier, Spain had no problem with Saudi Arabia, 4-0 for their first win of the Cup. College Baseball World Series Championship. North Carolina has a 4-2 lead on Oklahoma in the seventh inning in game two of the best of three in Omaha as the Tar Heels looking to stay alive, force a decisive game three. The baseball now, and the Reds knock off the Yankees 4-1 in the Bronx. Chase Burns the winner. He's now 9-1, and Tampa Bay looking to gain ground on the Yankees.
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11: Breaking ball, hit in the air to deep left field. This one's on its way, and not only do the Rays catch the Nationals, they pass him. A two-run homer for DeLuca, and the Rays have a 4-3 lead.
9: Call on 620 WDAE, and the Rays get past the Nationals 4-3. Johnny DeLuca, that go-ahead two-run shot in the seventh inning. Tampa Bay now two and back of New York for the AL East lead.
12: Hey, it's Michelle Smallman, and coming up Monday, how should the Lakers approach their offseason? We asked one of their biggest fans, Ice Cube, when he joins us at 9:30 a.m. Eastern. 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

0: It's another busy weekend around the world of sports. And this is Prime Time. Prime Time.
1: Well, it feels like this guy was going to be traded for about a year and a half. Will it happen in the next 48 hours? It is Prime Time on ESPN Radio, the ESPN app, SiriusXM, Channel 80, all presented by Progressive Insurance. I'm John Michaels. He is Andre Snellings. We talked out of Bobby Marks, ESPN's NBA front office insider. Bobby, thanks for jumping on here on a Sunday. How you doing?
2: I'm good, guys. How we doing? Happy Father's Day.
1: Happy Father's Day to you as well. I'm doing fantastic, but I have refreshed my phone way too much over the last 48 hours. As Giannis watch continues, are we close to a deal, and will this happen before the trade or before the NBA draft?
2: Well, I mean, if we listen to what the owners in Milwaukee said about a month or two ago, then yeah, we'll have a deal by the night, by the time the draft starts on Tuesday night and everything. So I would think I would be probably more surprised if something doesn't get done in the next 48 hours here leading up until the Tuesday night, just to get some clarity as far as where Milwaukee is heading the night of the draft, where maybe some of these other teams that they're involved in, whether it be Miami or Boston, as far as the direction, as far as for them in entering free agency that's somewhat started already here.

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6: 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I'm John Michaels. He is Andre Snelling's the NBA Draft. Coming up Tuesday and Wednesday, coverage going to begin at 7:30 on ESPN Radio. It'll be Alan Hahn, PJ Carlissimo, Corey Alexander, and Seth Greenberg, as we will have that. I'm going to give you a quick update on what's going on at the U.S. Open because it is getting tight. Sam Burns now just one shot off the lead as he is on. I actually just finished up number 17. He is one shot back of Wyndham Clark. Scottie Scheffler and Keith Mitchell right now and Tom Kim, they are three shots off the lead as well. You guys are back there during commercial break screaming and yelling and doing everything else. You guys are going nuts.
7: Yeah, I mean, we're sitting here watching it, and every putt is so big right now. And so we saw Clark with a putt to potentially expand the lead back to two, and then it just barely lips out, and you're like, oh, my gosh, that was huge. Because, you know, the guy behind him, if he makes his birdie putt, it's a tie. And then as soon as he hits it, you can see it's offline. And so, you know, I'm watching this last maybe 2-3 minutes, and I've already been yelling enough that I feel like I can lose my voice.
8: Yeah, Sam Burns, who is one back of the lead, is supposed to be the best putter in the world. He missed a 6-footer in which it literally, like Dre said, was never online. Like that, he had that putt to tie the U.S. Open, and the fact that he missed it by so much was just surprising. So, yeah, he's only one back, but Wyndham Clark is going to a par 5 with a one-shot lead and should be able to birdie the par 5 and then cruise his way in.
6: But let's be honest, this is everything everybody wants on a Sunday at a major as you come down to the wire, a couple of golfers in contention, and we see if the pressure up at Shinnecock becomes too much. Now, the Giannis story has obviously been the biggest one that's really dominated the NBA headlines since the Knicks won the NBA championship.

0: you know, the James Harden dribble, dribble, step back three. He's just going to play the game the right way. He was coached well at Duke. He obviously has an NBA pedigree with his father. I would take him, but I don't think there's any chance he goes number one.
1: Yeah, I think the teams are enamored with upside. But I've been one that I've been watching Boozer through this whole process. So his father, Carlos Boozer, was like a basically a 2010 guy in college. And I remember going into the draft then, people were saying, well, he doesn't have the upside of these others. And he didn't even end up being like a first-round pick, I don't believe. I think he went in the second round. And then he got to the NBA and was a 2010 guy for like a decade plus. And so I look at Cam, and I could certainly see that as being his future. And so that becomes the question then, okay, like if he is a 20-10 guy, but DeBonsa is somebody that whose upside is 25-plus point per game scorer, and Darren Peterson, the name that he was getting compared to kind of coming out of high school and even early in his college career, the name that people use to describe his upside is Kobe Bryant. Okay. And so, you know, the likelihood that he gets to that level, okay, that is what it is. But at the same token, do you want to be another historic draft in 96? Kobe Bryant went, what, 13th?
0: Yep.
1: You know, do you want to be the team that passes on Kobe Bryant to get Carlos Boozer, for example?
0: Do you want to be the team that trades him for Vlade Divac either? Which is actually, because he could have been a member of the Charlotte Hornets who turned into the Bobcats and back to the Hornets. He could have done some of that. It is always an interesting conversation when you get towards the draft. Upside potential versus sure thing. Now, let's be real. There's never a sure thing when it comes to the NBA, but this will be one of the best drafts that we have had in a long, long time, and Darren Peterson will be a guy, Trey, that we will watch a whole lot. It's coming up. We've got an incredible night on the diamond. We'll get it to you next here on ESPN Radio and the ESPN app.
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13: I'm John Ryder on Long Island. The final round of the U.S. Open being played in Wyndham Clark is 3 over today, is on the 15th hole, still has the lead at 4 under. He's 1 shot ahead of Sam Burns, who's on 18. Scottie Scheffler is even. Tennis news, Serena Williams will be playing singles at Wimbledon later this month. She was already set to compete in doubles with her sister Venus. She's won 7 Wimbledon singles championships. NBA, Atlanta Hawks re-signing guard C.J. McCollum to a 1-year deal that's worth $21 million, reports ESPN's Shams Charania. On the World Cup scoreboard, Spain crushes Saudi Arabia 4-0 today in Atlanta for their first win. Belgium and Iran play to a scoreless draw. College Baseball World Series Championship in Game 2 has just gone final, and North Carolina stays alive. They force a decisive Game 3 after defeating Oklahoma 6-2. On the Major League scoreboard, the Orioles lead the Dodgers 6-1 in the 5th in L.A. Pirates an 8-6 lead on the Rockies in the 8th in Denver. Final scores from earlier. Cincinnati gets all the offense they would need in the 4th in the Bronx.
14: Deals the 3-1 pitch, and Stevenson hammers it. High and deep to left center field. It is way back, and it is gone into the Reds' bullpen. A 3-run blast for Tyler Stevenson, and Rodriguez made a mistake on the inner half, and Tyler made him pay.
13: WLW, Reds beat the Yankees 4-1. Chase Burns the win. He's now 9-1.
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0: We've done it. 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

0: It's at a whale, as they love to call it down there, and bringing a guy into Miami. I think he ends up with the Heat. I just don't know how many teams end up involved.
1: Plus, he's a bigger whale than either of the two names that you just mentioned. You know, right. It would have been great to get a Damian Lillard, who was, you know, friends with Bam Adebayo. You know, Kevin Durant, obviously, he's a first ballot Hall of Famer. But neither of those two players have the impact right now that Giannis can have when he's healthy. So if he could pull a trade for a Giannis, that's a trade that puts the Heat as a immediate contender to come out of the East, whereas those other two guys would have just been interesting names.
0: I'm just going to let you know when that trade happens. I will be calling you because it's happening within the next 48 hours. I'll be calling you. Hopefully you can get up early in the morning and jump on and talk some NBA basketball with me, because whether it's there, whether he gets traded to the Boston Celtics, which might make me a little bit upset, whether he ends up in Minnesota as you predicted or Portland, it don't matter. He will shake up the NBA.
1: Absolutely. I'll be looking forward to the call. And if it's too early, I'll just have to like sleepwalk my way through it. But you know, NBA action is fantastic.
0: Yeah, and the offseason sometimes is better than the regular season itself. Great job, Evan, producing everything. He had to jump in and do a fantastic thing. Hopefully golf works out for you. Thanks to Josiah as well. Coming up, it is Sunday Night Baseball. Phillies and Mets are going to be coming up next on ESPN Radio and the ESPN app. This has been Primetime with John Michaels and Andre Snellings.
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0: John Ryder to golf in the final round of the U.S. Open. Wyndham Clark is on the 17th hole and has the lead at 5-under, 2 in front of Sam Burns, who's in the clubhouse. Breaking NHL news, Ottawa trading star left winger Brady Tkachuk to Florida, where he will play with his brother Matthew. The Senators get 3 first-round picks, including 2 in this year's draft, reports ESPN's Emily Kaplan. Serena Williams will compete in singles at Wimbledon later this month. She's already playing doubles with her sister Venus. She announced her retirement 4 years ago, but is coming back. World Cup scoreboard, Cape Verde, the underdog, leads Uruguay 1-0 in the 29th minute in Miami. Belgium and Iran played to a scoreless draw, and Spain crushed Saudi Arabia 4-0. College baseball World Series championship, game 2 of the best of 3 in Omaha. The Tar Heels looking to stay alive.
1: As the 3-2 to Nicholson is lifted to left and it is deep. Did Cooper Nicholson go yard? Bang into the wall and it goes over for a 2-run home run for Nicholson. 6-2 North Carolina.
0: Carl Ravitch with the call on ABC TV, and that was the final. North Carolina forcing a decisive game 3, knocking off Oklahoma 6-2. On the Major League scoreboard, the Mariners lead the Red Sox 3-1 in the 9th in Seattle. Orioles pounding the Dodgers 10-1 in the 7th in L.A. Pete Alonso, a 3-run homer, is 18th. And the Angels and A's are knotted at 7 in the 8th inning. Denzar Guzman, game-tying 3-run homer in the 8th for the Angels. Final scores.
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1: You're listening to Amber and Ian. We're presented to you by Progressive Insurance. At Ian Fitz, ESPN is how you find him. At Amber W Sports is how you find me. Let's bring in a former New York Knick, Charlie Ward, Florida A&M head coach, kind enough to give us some of his time. Of course, Heisman Trophy winner as well. And Charlie, thanks so much for joining us again. What was your reaction that the Knicks finally did it?
2: Well, I appreciate you guys having me on, and, you know, it was trending that way, and I was hoping that it ended that way, because that is the way the Spurs won their first championship on our home floor. So, of course, being a competitor, I was hoping that it did end that way, and I was grateful that they did. But it was very exciting. It was a lot of heartache that we had endured over the years, and it came to a screeching halt after they won the championship. So, just very excited and happy for those guys for bringing it home for all the Knick alums and fans.
3: You mentioned Knick alums right there, Charlie, and I'm fascinated to get your opinion on this. What's it like being an alum of where you won a national title at Florida State, and also being an alum of where you came damn close to winning a professional title with the Knicks and the Larry O?
2: Well, I mean, you know, one of the things that is consistent is the family atmosphere. You know, they say once, you know, all those different things. But it's always great to be able to go back to your alma mater and feel the love that they have, and also see former teammates. And so that's always a great feeling to be able to do that. I was blessed to be able to make that a reality for game four this year. And, you know, that was a very good game, you know, where they were down 29 points and we were able to overcome that. And just to be in the building took me about an hour and a half to get one block from the Garden to my hotel room. But that's just the way it was, and I'm sure it'll be very, very crazy on Thursday for the parade.
1: Yeah, I can only imagine what that's going to be like in New York City. Charlie Ward joining us here on Amber and Ian. From one former Knicks point guard to a current Knicks point guard, where does Jalen Brunson now, do you think, fit in New York history, not even just Knicks history?
2: Well, of course, he can probably run for governor at this point and have a good chance of winning. But, you know, it's heartwarming because

0: that song again.
1: For the 100th time today,
0: here's that song again.
1: It's gonna be stuck in your head all day.
2: Yay!
0: Here's that song again.
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15: Clark, your U.S. Open winner. Clark capturing the crown at Shinnecock Hills, finishing the tournament 4-under despite posting a 3-over 73 in his final round today. Clark entered the day with a 7-shot lead, but Sam Burns closed in. Clark wins wire-to-wire in the tournament by a stroke, his second U.S. Open title and second major title of his career. Burns falling short in second at 3-under. Tom Kim 1-under finishing in third, the only three players under par for the tournament on Long Island. ESPN golf analyst Michael Collins says it's just been Wyndham Clark's week.
16: Trickled over this ridge and funneled down to the hole to 3 feet. Happen, eagle. Like, when it's your week, those are the type of bounces that you get. Or hitting it into the rough here and having a shot. When it's your week, that's what happens.
15: Collins on best week ever. In the NHL, the Tkachuk brothers joining forces in Florida. The Panthers are trading for Senators captain Brady Tkachuk. The return including both of Florida's first-round picks in Friday's draft, the number 9 choice and the number 25 selection, plus a 2029 first-round pick and a future second-round pick. Tkachuk in the middle of a 7-year deal carrying an $8.2 million cap hit. Panthers missed the playoffs this past season after winning back-to-back Stanley Cups. Closing in on Sunday Night Baseball in Philadelphia, the Phillies and the Mets in a rubber game wrapping their series. Coverage underway on ESPN Radio affiliates.
17: Here's Michelle Smallman, and coming up Monday, everyone is telling us that the 2026 NBA draft is filled with generational talent, but is there a clear-cut number one choice? 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

0: last year's team and had a chance. I never doubted that they had a chance to win the Eastern Conference. So I always thought they was just as good as anyone, even Detroit. And even though Detroit hammered them during the regular season, it's a battle-tested playoff team. But it was always the concern, OKC, San Antonio, Denver, who was going to make it in there.
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0: I think it's fair to call it unexpected, Mike. They went 15-1 to end the playoffs and had the best point differential ever over that over a stretch. I think it's okay.
1: When they had the best point differential over whatever the span ended up being, 12 or 13 games, whatever, not just in NBA playoff history, but in NBA history, I don't think anybody saw that coming.
2: Yeah. No, and you know what impressed me so much was those clinching games. So Atlanta, game 6, they've got game 7 at home in their pocket. Philadelphia, game 4, they've got game 5 in their pocket. Same thing with Cleveland. They did not waste any time. There was no way. They had no interest in clinching at home. They had interest in clinching that night. And not only did they clinch, but they clinched in such a dominant factor that the games were over. In the third quarter, the games were over. And that showed me where they were mentally. And as you guys know, as much talent as you have, the playoffs is such a mental game. And they were in just the perfect mental place.
1: Well, and that's Captain Clutch. I mean, Jalen Brunson, we talked about it. His combination of mental toughness, even keel, and killer instinct is unique. And Mike, the franchise changed when they signed Jalen Brunson. And it was not a contract that was like, you know, favorably received at the time. Like they were criticized for it.
2: And everybody, or not everybody, but the majority of people felt they overpaid for him.
1: Yeah. What was your take on Brunson at the time? And you know, how have you seen that whole thing develop?
2: Well, we did a couple of Dallas games when Doncic was hurt in that playoff run. When he had those brilliant games, I think 41 was the most he had in one.
1: 41 and 31, yeah.
2: And I remember Jeff Van Gundy and Mark Jackson, who I was working with at the time, they were like, whoa, this guy, let's see what he's like when he's the main man. I mean, it was impossible to tell as long as Luka and him were teammates. So you had a vision there, but never expected this. And part of it is because, you know, how do we measure a player's mental toughness? How do we measure a player's will? It's impossible. We don't have shooting percentage and stuff to do that. So you don't know until you see them go through it. And I remember one time after watching him for a couple of years, I think it was last year, was the first time I compared his mental toughness to Kobe. And I got killed for it. Like, it's blasphemy. And it is blasphemy in some ways. But now that you've seen him and the year that he went through this year in terms of individual player, it's one of the great seasons I've seen. I thought Josh Hart had a great line. It was at some point during the finals. He said, he's still underrated. And we've all underrated him for a long time. And it's hard to underrate him now because his playoff numbers and what he did in this run is up there with the greatest who have ever played the game.
3: And Josh didn't know this at the time. And I mean, I know that this is just meant for headlines, but whatever. But the day after the finals, the Knicks were installed as the fourth favorite to repeat. I mean, just in case, like, I would put that on these screens at the facility in Westchester when the guys come in. Cause just in case you thought that the Knicks had arrived, like, okay, it's one thing to say, well, maybe the best, you know, the team with the best record had an injury. They're fourth. They're fourth, Mike.
2: Well, Jalen, one of his great strengths is if he has a bad game, he can put it behind him.

0: I think the relationship with Kat and Mike Brown really took some trial and error. And I shouldn't say relationship as much as I should say like the collaboration, you know, how to maximize Kat within the framework of that team, I think did take a while for them to figure out. And it really clicked at the perfect time, you know, midway through that first round playoff series.
1: There's no doubt. But he said it all season long. He said, I'm still learning about this team. You don't learn it right away. Sometimes it clicks quicker, but with Towns and him trying to wait, Mike Brown wanted to play, it took a heck of a long time. And look in the end result, I didn't look at the statistics after all the playoff games, the 19, but going into the last game, I think Towns averaged under 17 points per game. If you would have told me or most people that Karl Anthony Towns in the playoff run would average under 17 points per game, the answer would have been, well, did they get knocked out in the first round or the second round? I was one that thought for them to achieve this, he would have to be the number two guy in a big way, average 25 a game or something close to that. Instead, he averaged that.
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7: I'm Nick DeLuca. Wyndham Clark claims the U.S. Open crown. Clark wins at Shinnecock Hills, finishing the tournament 4-under despite a 3-over 73 in his final round today. Clark entered the day with a 7-shot lead, but Sam Burns closed the gap. Clark wins wire-to-wire by a stroke, his second U.S. Open title and second career major title. Burns falling short in second at 3-under for the week. Tom Kim 1-under, finishing in third, the only three players under par for the tournament. In the NHL, the Tkachuk brothers teaming up. Panthers are trading for Senators captain Brady Tkachuk, return including a pair of first-round picks in Friday's draft, number 9 and number 25, a 2029 first-round pick and a future second. ESPN's Greg Wyshynski surprised to see Brady headed to Sunrise.
8: There was some smoke there insofar as him wanting to move to an American market. That it's the Florida Panthers, that they're actually united in the Tkachuk brothers, I think it's a bit of a surprise. There were other teams that were rumored to be in on him that he was interested in going to, including the Stanley Cup champion Carolina Hurricanes, including the Vegas Golden Knights. But, you know, this makes a lot of sense.
7: Tkachuk in the middle of a 7-year deal carrying an $8.2 million cap hit. Panthers missed the playoffs this past season after winning back-to-back Stanley Cups. Sunday Night Baseball in Philadelphia. The Mets and the Phillies threw a half. Mets scoreless. Zach Wheeler with a pair of strikeouts in the top of the first. David Peterson to take the hill for the Mets. Play-by-play on ESPN Radio affiliates.
9: Hey, it's Michelle Smallman, and coming up Monday, how should the Lakers approach their offseason? We asked one of their biggest fans, Ice Cube, when he joins us at 9:30 a.m. Eastern. It's on Sportsnet, 6 a.m. Eastern, right here on ESPN Radio, ESPN2, and ESPNU.

0: there was the there's been the clip that's gone around from when you went on Jalen and Josh's pod. I think it was like middle of last season where you talked about the connection they've had with the fans and the sort of the impact this team has had on the fans. I think you would agree that this team has some similarities to at least the team from the 90s with Patrick and those guys. And I think you would also agree that that kind of group resonates here in a different way than maybe sort of what people would typically think a New York fan base would think would be interested in if they don't live here and be part of being here. Why is this group and why was that 90s group? Like, why are teams like that teams that resonate here in a way people might not expect?
1: Yeah, I'm glad you said that, Tim, because people don't remember that 94 team. The city was electric every night. It was, and with, you know, the whole fan base thought they were going to win. They're up 3-2 in the finals, but it was electric. Now it's so much different because social media shows us everything that's going on. I mean, you know, you saw in your neighborhood, in your section of the city or whatever, how much, now you can see it everywhere all over New York. So it seems like it's bigger, and it probably is bigger because that team didn't finish.

0: finish it off. But that whole season was just as big. And this team is, you know, I don't want to be cliche-ist, but it's the way they carry themselves as players. It's the way they carry themselves as men. The way they get interviewed, their humility, never being satisfied, always giving credit to each other. You know, when you talk about the players, when they ask about their teammate, they love to talk about their teammates. Jalen Brunson leads the way in that. Ask him a question about himself.
1: Right.
0: He gives the most boring answer, if he gives an answer. Ask him about one of his teammates, and you're going to get a great soundbite, because that's what they all do.
2: If it's Josh Hart, he's going to talk some smack first. And maybe slowly. But, you know, like when he came in the press conference room after they clinched, after this guy just had 45 in the elimination game, and he comes in there, he's kind of got a smirk. He says, do I talk my bleep or do I be myself? And everybody's like, talk your talk. And he was up there and he was same old. It's funny. Rick Brunson once told me, he didn't get that from me. That's Jay Wright programming.
0: Yeah, what he's done too is he's given birth to so many of this younger generation who will be fans of him, fans of the Knicks, and fans of NBA basketball for the rest of their lives. You know, there are certain players that do that in their cities, and there's many of them. But when they come in and they carry themselves the way he does, and they perform under pressure the way he does, you're fans for the rest of your life, and it's such a great thing for the game.
3: Well, Mike, thank you so much for joining us. You're very busy. I will say, other than Dave Fried and the advanced scouts, because nobody travels more than the advanced scouts, I'm not sure there's somebody involved with the NBA who travels more than you. So I hope you have been getting some time at home at least.
0: Yes, for sure. It's a labor of love. I fell in love with the game a long, long time ago, and I get such joy, especially as you said, Brian, at the top, when you see these people and they win a championship every year. It's the most gratifying thing for me to see how important it is to so many people. So I'll always appreciate you guys. Thanks so much.
3: Get some golf in. All right. Thank you so much to Mike Breen. What a week it's been for Mike Breen. He's seen everything there is to see in pro basketball, except this, I think, is the way to look at it. Okay. So let's take a look back to the NBA offseason that we are now 100% focused on, now that the Knicks parade is in the books. I want to talk to you guys about a team that I think is one of the more fascinating teams that could go either way and could end up looking a lot different or not in a couple of weeks' time, and that's the LA Clippers. And for the last 6-8 months, every time you say the LA Clippers, people really just think of, well, what's going on with the aspiration case? And we are expecting resolution shortly. Bontemps, isn't that fair to say, since Adam Silver
4: Are we?
3: Well, I mean, Adam Silver went on the record and said, it's time to wrap it up, boys.
4: He did say that, but I think it depends on what your definition of soon is. I suspect it's not going to be
3: It won't be today.
4: I don't think it's going to be before the draft, and I suspect it's not going to be before free agency is largely concluded. It's my guess. It's just a guess. I don't know aggregators. I don't know. Use the window thing. I don't know what's happening. But I would guess it's not going to be in the next couple of weeks.
3: Well, anyway, the Clippers have lived with that cloud hanging over their head for months now. And at midseason began a significant change to the organization when they traded James Harden for Darius Garland, who's 9 years younger, traded Ivica Zubac for draft picks, which primarily is going to be the prize is going to be the number 5 pick in this year's draft, and Ben Mathurin, who is coming off his fourth season, restricted free agent this year. They got much younger. And here's where I think their future is going to hinge. Not hinge, but they're going to show their hand. They have 3 guys on their roster who are in their mid to late 30s who they have a team option on that they can release and not owe a single dollar. That's Brook Lopez, Bogdan Bogdanovic, and Nicholas Batum. Between the 3 of them, Bontemps, I think it's like 40 million.
4: I'll give you the exact dollar amount right now. Between Bogdanovic, Nick Batum, Brook Lopez, and then, I mean, for those 3 guys, there's a couple smaller deals, but for those 3 guys, it's about $30 million.
3: Okay, it's $30 million. They also have Bradley Beal on their books at $6 million coming off that hip injury.

0: got a player option, and Ben Mathurin has a is a restricted free agent that they could wipe away.
1: Yeah, they're going to keep Ben Mathurin.
0: Well, if they want to maximize their cap space.
1: Well, the point is,
0: saying,
1: is
0: if they're trying to maximize their cap space, that they would do those other three options, and if they wipe away Ben Mathurin, that gets them to about where we're talking about.
1: I think they want to keep Ben Mathurin, but let's put that aside. I think sure. The point is, if they, by the way, what if Bradley Beal picked up his option and then they waived him? He could be getting paid by two teams he's not playing
2: and
1: for.
2: And a third when he gets picked up by somebody else.
1: Yeah, but they could pay. But the point is that they could, if they wanted to, wipe out a whole bunch of guys in their 30s, open up roster space and cap space to sign younger players or trade for younger players.
0: Not a ton of space, though. They'd only probably be able to sign one or two guys. I mean, it would be interesting if they decided to go that way.
1: Right, but the point is that are they intending to go young or not? They've begun to go young. And whoever they draft the number 5 pick is going to be what they hope, I'm sure, is a future cornerstone of the franchise. It's probably going to be a guard. The second layer of prospects, picks 5 through 8 through 9 or so, are guards. They're different sizes. They're different skill sets, but they're guards. And they've got Darius Garland sitting there, obviously, as their franchise point guard for the moment. He's under a maximum contract. So if they draft a point guard, you wonder what happens with Darius Garland. But
0: they also could, just to lay out the tier, the rough tier, it seems like right now, is those various guards, Keaton Wagler, Darius Acuff, Mikael Brown, Kingston Flemings, maybe Braden Burries, but he's probably a little lower, guard from Arizona. And then Ade Mara, the center from Michigan, seems like he's going to be somewhere potentially in the top 10. And Nate Amendt, the 6'10 forward from Tennessee, is going to be somewhere in the top 10. So there are at least a couple potential options on the board that if they decide to go another way, they could. And I think they've had Amendt in at some point for a workout. So there's at least that possibility.
1: Right. So they also could trade back. You know, that's one of the things I don't think we're going to see.
0: They could trade out.
1: They could trade out.
0: I'm saying if they make a big splash trade, the fifth pick would be primary piece of that.
1: True. And in that case, if they're trading out, they're likely keeping those veterans, because if they're trading out, they're probably trading for guys who can help them immediately.
0: You would think.
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0: What I'm saying is that the Clippers are going to, they have a couple of different options where they can go with their organization. And when they make these decisions on these option guys, we're going to have an idea of which way they're leaning, whether they're leaning hard into the young guys or whether that's a partial pivot. And the reason that is interesting, more than just like filling, you know, Clipper fan blogs, is that if they are pivoting out of the veteran guys, what does that mean for Kawhi Leonard? Kawhi Leonard is coming off a season and a half. He missed, you know, the beginning of the 2024-25 season, recovering from the most recent knee surgery. But ever since he's come back, he's been awesome. And he is 33, I think, turning 34?
1: He's about to turn 35.
0: 35, okay. So
1: turns 35 on June 29th.
0: When you have a player of this level of talent ongoing in the last year of his contract, and he's got this last year at $50 million, no options, you typically would want to extend him. And if you don't want to extend him, you'd think about trading him. This is an extender trade situation. Now, there's obviously a huge asterisk on that because we've got this aspiration investigation. And we don't know whether or not he could potentially face some sort of sanction. I will just point out that this is frequently compared to the Joe Smith situation from 25 years ago. Joe Smith was not personally punished. His contract was voided, but it was an undervalued contract. That was the whole point. He wasn't suspended or anything. So that's really what the question is. Yes, it's interesting to see which direction the Clippers go as a franchise, what they're going to do with the number five pick. But really, this is a question, Bontemps, about Kawhi Leonard.
1: Yeah, and it's like you said, it really boils down to, do the Clippers sort of double down on the Kawhi Leonard experience and have him?

0: presumably around for a few more years and go forward with him as the centerpiece of their team? Or do they pivot in the other direction towards being younger, having Darius Garland, who's, you know, has made an all-star team before, and if he gets back to being healthy, is a very dynamic guard, plus whoever they draft at five, plus whatever they get back for Kawhi and what they do this summer. And I think certainly we've spent a lot of time wondering about what happens with Giannis. And I think wherever, what if there is resolution for that, we find out what's going on with him, where the teams that have been interested in Giannis, in theory, would be interested in Kawhi plus others. And it could lead to some potentially interesting outcomes if he does actually wind up on the market. Because if he is healthy, like, you could argue he was better than Giannis last year when he was healthy. He was one of the five or six best players on the planet last year when he was on the court and playing, and he played a lot of games. So, you know, there's always going to be the health question with him and how much he's going to be able to play, especially as he's going into his age 35 season. But when he's on the court, he's still a killer, and he could really swing things in a direction depending on where he winds up if the Clippers do in fact decide to move on from
1: him. Now, he's due $50.3 million this season. You guys might remember the exact numbers, but that was slightly less than max. Not a lot less than max, but it was slightly less than max. My understanding is, if there's going to be an extension, there's going to be some like legitimate negotiations. This isn't just going to be like, yeah, can you take a little haircut? Like, he's going to have to take a pay cut, I believe, to end up extending with the Clippers. So, you know, we'll see. I think it's extend and pay, with a pay cut, or explore the trade market. I think those are the two real options. And obviously, with this youth movement, they've positioned themselves to where, hey, if it's explore the trade market, they've already kind of started the post Kawhi transition, despite the fact that they, they still have some picks that they owe.
2: Well, the question would become, what would the Kawhi Leonard trade market be, and would it be something that you would explore before free agency or after free agency, and would a team be willing to trade for him, not knowing what the aspiration investigation would lead to?
0: I think it's less about aspiration personally, because I would agree with you. I don't think the NBA, whatever's going to happen with the aspiration case, whatever punishment will or will not come down on the Clippers, I don't think the NBA is going to go to war with the Players Association, which I think voiding Kawhi's contract and like trying to do anything to Kawhi, I think would go in that direction. Or if he gets traded to some other team and then they void his contract, like that would cause a whole series of complicating events that I don't think the NBA is going to try to do. So I think the biggest question is, look, if the Clippers are trading Kawhi, right, they're obviously not going to get like Rudy Gobert trade value back, for example, for him, right? He's a 35-year-old guy who's had an injury history. And but is he going to be willing to extend wherever he gets traded? And if he is willing to extend, like assuming then the team would get a deal done as part of the trade, I think that is the bigger part of figuring out where he would wind up. Because look, I mean, I covered Kawhi in Toronto. We know how that went. We know how it was in San Antonio the year before, right? Like, he was hell-bent on getting to L.A., and he wanted to be in L.A., and that was where he was going to be. So I think it's a very open question as to whether he will want to play anywhere else. And I think that's the first thing you have to ask is, going into this, all right, if I'm going to give up anything of real value for this guy, is he going to be willing to play here for more than this year? So if the answer is no, then I'm not going to give up very much to trade for him. So that, I think, is the more than the aspiration stuff. I think it's that is, if the Clippers are talking to other teams about him, are there places he'd be willing to go and willing to extend there? And if the answer is yes, then I think you could see something potentially happen if they decide to do that. If the answer is no, it might be better for the Clippers to just hang on to him and they don't have to pick next year anyway and try to make the playoffs and figure it out after that.
1: Well, and this is where the Warriors come into the conversation. And Anthony Slater's got a story kind of mapping out different offseason potential scenarios for the Warriors. Got that on ESPN.com today. And he brings up the Kawhi Leonard option. You know, and as Slater reports in here, like, they had discussions and Ballmer basically put the kibosh on it before it got too advanced. Before the deadline. But, you know, first of all, you got to get to the number. $50 million, you know, it's right back to like the guys that were going to have to go out the door.
2: Well, we all remember the Draymond Green, is this goodbye press conference right before the trade deadline, because Draymond, you know, whether or not, what I don't know what was

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